0: Action in the second half, also sponsored by Dansville Muffler and Brake at 9 Spruce Street in Dansville. When your vehicle needs repair work done, Jim Hart's the guy you call. 585-335-8860, a proud sponsor of high school sports on 105.7 WDNY Dansville Muffler and Brake. Everett sends it deep toward the top of the box. Ball headed back out front. And ball still loose near the top of the box. And finally, Aiden Terry clears it toward midfield for the Wildcats. On the right side, Owen Schoonover trying to make a play on it. Turns around the right side corner. Takes it toward the end line, pushing it in. Ball deflected away by Dansville. And finally cleared out on the far side. And it will be a throw-in coming up for the Keshequa Wildcats. Second half action also sponsored by Tony's Pizzeria at 140 Main Street in Dansville. For pizza, subs, wings, salads, and more. They've also got a catering menu with tossed salads, large orders of wings, sheet pizzas, sub packs, and wrap packs. Check them out on Facebook or call Tony's Pizzeria at 585-335-8984. Out front, Mustangs trying to deny Keshequa again. Ball in the right side corner. They take it all across the end line. Ball fed out near the corner. Dansville trying to keep it in to avoid the corner kick over there, and they get it out on top. But pass on top, right side. Ball still loose on top of the box. Pike trying to get a shot away. Right side, Howe fires high and deep and over everything. Goal kick coming up for Dansville. 30-30 left to play in the game. It's still Keshequa 3, Dansville.
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0: All slid near side. Keshequa controlling it. Aiden Geiger giving chase defensively for Dansville. Tries to deny an opportunity as he gets tied up on the near side with Gavin Clinton. Shot from the near side is saved by Sean Everett. So Everett, his second save of the half. He has got 8 overall now. Keshequa with 14 shots to this point. Ball at midfield, taken by Scott Mellenbacher. Mellenbacher has it deflected back the other way by Ryder Howe, who took that last shot that went over everything for the Wildcats moments ago. Left side, Dansville trying to keep it in, but are not able to do so. Keshequa will throw it in from the far side. Keshequa, after tonight's 3 remaining games, they will host Mount Morris in that Route 408 battle on Friday night at 6:30 at Kiwanis Park. Next Tuesday, they travel to the Beehive in Perry for a 7 o'clock start, and then they finish at home at Kiwanis Park next Thursday, a week from tomorrow, against the Avon Riverhawks at 6:30. Hard to believe that only a week left to go in the regular high school soccer season. Far side, ball deflected away by the Dansville defense over there. Keshequa was still trying to get another shot off out of it. On the right side, they try to take it down the end line and then feed it across. They take it to the end line. Pass slides through the crease. It's deflected in. And Keshequa scores again. Not sure who it was in the middle there that deflected that pass in, but at 28-10, it's now 4-0. It's Cameron Wood with a hat trick. Not sure who fed the ball in on the far side. There was definitely an assist on it, but I'm not sure who was credited with it. So at 28-10, Cameron Wood makes it a 4-0 game in favor of the Wildcats. Near side, sending it back in the middle, Adam Cady, and Dansville trying to bring it near side. Ash ball there, and Keshequa takes it away at midfield. Cameron Wood, who scored that last goal, Ball was slid through from the corner and at a near post angle from about 5 yards away, Cameron Wood redirected it into the back of the net. So with 27:34, Dansville loops it in as Carter Palma gets it in, and it's headed back out by the Wildcats. Palma will try it once more. Again, in the right side to Isaac Kurtz, trying to take it across the top from right to left. Palma with a quick touch pass, but Lucas Pike takes it away and sends it deep on the left side for the Wildcat. Foot race on for it, but it's going to disappear out of bounds. And a throw-in coming up for Dansville. 27 minutes left to play in the game. Keshequa with a 4-0 lead. That has been the score the last two Dansville Mustangs setbacks against Wayland Cohocton at the LC Tripp Sports Complex on Saturday and then Monday night here against Avon. Skyler Mellenbacker trying to work it through, gives it back out front. Dansville sends it away the other end, and the Wildcats volley it right back near side, trying to keep it in. Unsuccessfully, Cameron Wood. All thrown in by Carter Palma, headed out on top that time by Abijah Gath, and it's sent deep toward the top of the box. Keshequa defense trying to get back there, and they clear it to the far side, where the Wildcats take over right in front of the Keshequa bench. They slide it up the left side and then back in the middle. Lucas Pike comes to get it, but Anthony Belcher clears it all the way back. Blake Sanford returns the favor and sends it back to midfield. Katie on the near side tries to catch up with it, but is unable to do so. Good hustle by Adam. Ball thrown in by Ryder Howe. Howe gives it up now, and it's Aiden Howe. Slides a pass through the crease out front on top. Right side, and Sean Everett comes out and makes the save. So Everett comes up with the save. 15 shots for Keshequa in the game and 9 saves for Sean Everett. Another pass toward the top, and Dansville deflects it out of there on the far side. Carter Palma got a piece of that one, sent it back out. On the far side, Keshequa trying to push it in again and turn it into offense. Owen Schoon over to the right side corner. Right side slide pass out front, and Everett knocks it away out there with another save. Ball bodied back in. Ryder Howe flips a pass toward the top of the box, and it's headed out of there by Carter Palma on the far side. Keshequa again, right-footed shot, and Sean Everett was there and deflects it away. So Keshequa fires a couple more off on Sean Everett. Whistle on the far side. And Keshequa will get a free kick from about 15 yards away on the right with 24:30 left to play in the game. I believe it's Lucas Pike taking it. And Pike will put a foot to it for Ronnie Maycumber Jr.'s team with 24 and a half minutes left to play in the game. And boots it. Left side corner is going to go out, and it'll be a goal kick coming up. 24-24 left to play in the game. It's Keshequa 4.
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0: Now Sean Everett sends it back to midfield, and the Wildcats control Ryder Howe trying to take it through a couple of Dansville defenders and Lucas Pike. Sliding along past left side, it's Cameron Wood again. He's been dangerous to the Mustangs tonight as Aiden Geiger deflects it out, or check it, Carter Palma deflects it out. It'll be the first corner kick of the second half coming up for Cashequa. And the left side corner with 23 minutes left to play in the game. Lucas Pike once again setting it up from the left-hand side. Right-footed shot from the left side corner. Angles it up and over the top. They look for the header, and Danzel gets a head on ball, still loose, and they head it wide right. So with 22:55 left to play in the game, Danzel will get a goal kick with your score still. Cashequa 4, Dansville nothing.
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0: Cashequa controls it out front. Aiden Howe slides a pass right side, right-footed shot, and just wide left. As Aiden Howe and Cameron Wood almost convert again. But goal kick coming up for Dansville. 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Near side pass picked off by the Wildcats. Joseph D'Amico had a foot on it. They slide it out front, and now Dansville takes it away. Nash Ball comes out of there with it for Steve French's defense. Aiden Buinger gives it up in the middle. Let's slide it back from Colin Wilson over the top on the right side. Heading it up near side. Pushing a pass on the near side for the Mustangs. Adam Cady comes and he will throw it back in. Right side corner, Scott Mellenbacher trying to chase it down on the right side. Mellenbacher collides with one of the Wildcat defenders on the right side. Goal kick coming up for the Wildcats with 20 minutes left to play in the game. Action also sponsored by Phoenix Hearth and Power at 5 Maple Street in Dansville for installation of gas, wood, and pellet stoves from makers like Harmon, Low Pine, Vermont Castings. Follow them on Facebook for news updates and videos. Phoenix Hearth and Power at 5 Maple Street in Dansville. Left side pass, Aiden Buinger trying to turn something in offensively for the red and black, but Cashequa takes it away. Long pass deflected away by Anthony Belcher and volleyed right back in. Cashequa keeping the pressure on the Dansville defense. Wood on the right-hand side takes it toward the end line, tries to get a shot away, deflected away. Ball still loose and put in by Cashequa. Ball deflected off of the goalkeeper and put right back in. I believe it was Aiden Howe, if I'm not mistaken. It's Lucas Pike again. So Lucas Pike again at 19:58. So Lucas Pike on a deflection after the save by Sean Everett. The ball came back out, and Lucas Pike was on the doorstep. Second time that Pike has been on the doorstep in the right place at the right time. And it is now a 5-0 Cashequa lead. All set in Dansville, near side. Carter Palma. Pass up the near side. It goes out. It'll be a throw-in coming up for the Wildcats. So a 5-0 game. Cameron Wood with a hat trick. Lucas Pike with a pair. as Ryder Howe checks out, checking in Rowdy Houts. So Houts will throw it in for Ronnie Maycumber's crew. And in it comes to Lincoln Palmer. Palmer up the left side wing. They slide a pass that way. Joe D'Amico gets it into the corner. Ball deflected out on the near side by Carter Palmer, and Keshek will throw it back in with 19 minutes left to play, leading 5-0. Back on top, ball bodied down there and on the near side again. Rowdy Houts clears it back in the middle and on top. Abijah Gath feeds left-hand side now into the corner. Indians, or the Wildcats, try to track it down, but Carter Palmer sends it out again. Keshek will throw it in. Action also sponsored by Tony's Pizzeria at 140 Main Street in Dansville. Don't forget, in addition to pizza, subs, wings, salads, and more, they've got a catering menu too. Sub packs, wrap packs, large orders of wings, sheet pizzas, and a whole lot more. Check it out on Facebook or give Tony's a call, 585-335-8984. Ball loose out front. Connor Pronto trying to get a shot away, but Dansville pushing him out of there defensively. Now Ryder Howe slides a pass right side. Right-footed shot is taken by Sean Everett. So Everett, with his 12th save of the game, Cashaquan with 22 shots at this point to Dansville's 9. Long boot gets back toward the top of the box, headed up by Scott Mellenbacker, and now Isaac Kurtz takes over on the near side, trying to make something happen for the Mustangs offensively. Slides a pass to Mellenbacker. Mellenbacker, right-footed crossing pass out front, goes all the way through the crease on the left-hand side. Boinger was there but was being shielded off on the far side by the Keshequa defense over there. Keshequa trying to dig it out of there and deflect it away again. Boinger with it, trying to angle his way to the top. Sends a pass toward the top of the box, but it's cleared out by the Wildcats. Long pass over the top of the Dansville defense. Dansville getting back. Colin Wilson trying to chase it away on the far side, trying to slide it to midfield. He does so successfully. And up the left side, it's Scott Mellenbacker, has the ball deflected into the Wildcats bench. Second half action is also sponsored by Dogwood Floral at 142 Main Street in Dansville. 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Far side throw in from the Wildcats. Dansville takes it away, sliding it toward the top, but good anticipation by the Keshequa defense sends it wide side left. Dansville trying to take it away, but the Wildcats on the approach on the far side, and now Colin Wilson takes it into the orange and black end of the field, and on top, Isaac Kurtz leaves a pass right side for Adam Cady. And it's going to go across the end line where it will be thrown in by the Wildcats on the near side. Rowdy Houts, the senior backer, sends it out front. Isaac Kurtz with a takeaway. Ball loose on top. Right side shot deflected away as Scott Mellenbacker had an opportunity, but good hustle in back that time by Eli Voss. It will be a corner kick, I believe, for Dansville. And the right side corner, I believe it'll be Dash Ball to take it for the Mustangs with 15 and a half minutes left to play. Right-footed shot from the right side corner. So, Mustangs position themselves. They put it in the air. Ball slides through the crease on the left side. Ball still not out of the box. Keshequa finally clears it out. Wildcats clear it to midfield. Long pass on the left side. Lincoln Palmer got it over the top, near side, and it'll be thrown back in by the Dansville Mustangs with just under 15 left to play. Don't forget, we're back here tomorrow night for girls soccer, Dansville and Livonia, pregame at about 6:45, all the action at 7 on 105.7 WDNY. Hope you'll be with us then. Isaac Kurtz has a pass slid back to the right-hand side, but Keshequa takes it away. Carter Palmer now on the near side has one deflected out by Joe D'Amico. Danzel will throw it back in. And Carter Palmer will toss it in at midfield on the right side. As Dash Ball gets a breather, Steve French shuffling his cards on the Mustangs bench, as is Ronnie Maycumber Jr. on the other side for the Wildcats. Isaac Kurtz trying to secure the ball, unable to do so, and Rowdy Houts will throw it in. And in back, Eli Voss has the ball deflected out by Scott Mellenbacker, and they'll try it again with 13:47 left. In the middle, taken away by Isaac Kurtz. Kurtz on the right side steps between two defenders on the end line, trying to center a pass from the right side. Deflected out, and corner kick coming up for Dansville. It is. So Dansville's third corner kick of the night. Keshequa has four. Right side corner, it'll be Dash Ball again with 13:20 showing on the clock. A 5-0 Keshequa lead. Ball from the right side corner, angles it near post. Ball headed out by the Wildcats, and Isaac Kurtz comes to the right side and gets it. They send it back in the middle up the left side, and Carter Palmer escorts it out, and a throw-in coming up for Keshequa. 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Adam Cady will throw it in about 35 yards away on the right side, loops it in. Scott Mellenbacker controls it there, and now Isaac Kurtz tries to start something, but Keshequa goes the other way with it. Long pass to the top of the box. Anthony Belcher trying to clear it out over there. And on top, Ryder Howe gives it up on the right side. Owen Schoon over there. Bumped out of there on the far side. Jordan Ali into the game for Dansville. They lift it back toward midfield. Ball settled there on the right side by Abijah Gath. Send it to the right side. Dansville clears it out deep on the left-hand side. Mustangs take over from there, trying to approach the end line. And ball taken out of there by Eli Voss. Dansville will throw it in on the far side. Action also sponsored in part by Station 26 and Walker Farms. 11.5 minutes left to go in the ball game. Don't forget football action on Friday night as the unbeaten Alexander Pembroke Defenders are in town to take on DWC. Kickoff at 7 o'clock on 105.7 WDNY. 11 minutes left. Ball out front on the left. Dansville trying to inch it down to the end line. And Isaac Kurtz cuts through two would-be defenders. A whistle and back. And was Dansville offside? Possibly. And that may be the case on the far side as Keshequa will root it. No, they're calling Dansville back. So free kick coming up for Dansville on the left-hand side. So the Mustangs will put it in play from about 12 yards away on the left. So the Mustangs will try and put it in play from there. Right-footed shot up into the box. Ball headed toward the right side. Far post, and it goes wide. 10 minutes left to play in the ball game. Your score, Keshequa 5, Dansville nothing.
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0: Well, the ball deflected away on the back line by Chashiqua, and Dansville will have another corner kick opportunity. This time from the far left, I believe it'll be Isaac Kurtz to take it with 9:14 showing on the second half clock. So Kurtz, right-footed shot from the left side corner, angles it up toward the box. Ball squirts through. Ball still loose in the box, and they finally get it out of the box in the far sideline. And the Wildcats clear it out. And on the far side, Dansville trying to get it back in there once again and over the top again. Scott Mellenbacker trying to control it there, but the Wildcats take it away. A whistle stops play there. Action also sponsored by Napa of Dansville and Mount Morris. They've got the parts you need to keep your vehicle running in tip-top shape. They'll get you the right part the first time, every time at Napa at 28 Claire Barton Street in Dansville and 140 North Main Street in Wayland. I believe it's Aiden Geiger who's going to take it out there. Right-footed shot goes up and over the top. Goal kick coming up with 8 minutes left to play. It's still Chashiqua 5, Dansville nothing.
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0: Well, Dansville almost got another opportunity on the goal kick. The ball was deflected by one of the Wildcats right toward the goal, and the Mustangs got a shot off on the far post, but a diving save by Nate Hillier. And that brings up a corner kick again for Dansville. They have fifth corner kick, Chashiqua with four. From the left side corner, they angle it in near side, and the Wildcats send it right back the same way and try to take it out of there, and they do, back toward midfield. So with 7 minutes left to play, a 5-0 lead for the Wildcats. Long pass on top, right side, and a shot left side, diving save by Sean Everett. Oh, Chashiqua attacks the goal again, but Everett, true to form with his 13th save of the night. 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All loose on top, and Aiden Geiger sends it through, and the Wildcats pick it off again. Carter Palma sends it off on top, and Anthony Belcher sends it back into the Chashiqua end with 6:12 left to play. Scott Mellenbacker secures the throw-in for Chashiqua. And they said, no, Frenchie. Substitutions. Isaac Kurtz gets a breather. Dash ball is back. 5:51 left to play. 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All back on top. Anthony Belcher chasing it back, and Sean Everett gets it off the side of his foot, sends it near side, and Dansville's Carter Palma trying to keep it in, but unable to do so. It'll be a Chashiqua throw-in. Dansville with just two games left after tonight. Next Tuesday, they visit Pavilion York in Pavilion at 6 o'clock, and then next Thursday, a week from tomorrow, they travel to Mount Morris in a 6:30 start in the Devil's Den. So Dansville will throw it back in with 5 minutes left to play in the game. Chashiqua looking to push it to 9-4 on the year. They were number 5 in the C2 sectional rankings as far as the sectionals go coming into the game today. Out front, Skyler Mellenbacher gives it up right side. Adam Cady, long pass over the top. Right side, Ryder Howe in the back. Right side, Mustangs with an opportunity. Scott Mellenbacher tried to circle it in. He'll get a throw in on the near side, though, from about 10 yards away. 420 left, loops it into the right side corner of the box. Ball headed into the box and launched out of there by the Wildcat defense. Aiden Terry and one of the Mustangs come together at about 30 yards away, and Dansville has a free kick coming up with 4 minutes left to play. I believe is it Colin Wilson, right-footed shot, and Hillier is there for the save. So the Mustangs fire one again, but Sean Hillier on the far post takes the hailing shot off of the foot. I believe it was Colin Wilson who drilled that one. Action also sponsored by the law office of John C. Putney at 149 Main Street in Dansville. They offer a wide range of legal services: real estate, criminal, traffic violations, wills, family law, divorce, business formation. 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So a looping shot toward the far side. I honestly think it was a pass. And as it turns out, Sean Everett goes over to get it anyway. He's got 12 saves on the night. So on the left-hand side, Dansville looking for a shot and a stoppage of play, and I believe it was offside. 2:42 left to play, and Cashaquan will launch it off from there. Action also sponsored by Phoenix Hearth and Power at 5 Maple Street in Dansville for sales, service, and installation of gas, wood, and pellet stoves. For makers such as Harman, Lopi, and Vermont Castings, it is the heating season. 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Long pass on the left-hand side intended for Gavin Clinton, but Sean Everett comes out and takes the opportunity away with 2 minutes left to go and punts it toward midfield and beyond. Dansville looking to turn it into an offensive opportunity. Wildcats trying to take it defensively. Scott Mellenbacher works it toward the middle, takes a shot over the top, right-footed shot goes up and over everything. And a goal kick coming up for Cashaquan. 1:44 left to go. It's Cashaquan 5, Dansville nothing.
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0: Throw in coming up at midfield as we have reached the 1 minute mark of this ball game. And on the far side, nope, it'll be a Dansville throw in. Mustangs throw it in at midfield. Some head volleying going on between the two teams. And now in the Dansville end, Cashaquan controls. They slide a pass through the crease and outcoming, cutting off the opportunity there for Joe D'Amico. And Sean Everett, who came out a goal to make the grab on that one and sends it back the other way. Dansville looking for an opportunity in the final seconds of this game. Adam Cady heads it up and near side header to the right side, battling there for it. They slide a pass out front. Right-footed shot, and right there, coming up with a save again, Nate Hillier. So Dansville gets an opportunity in their final seconds, but ladies and gentlemen, this high school soccer game is history. Oh, the Cashaquan Indians make it 3 in a row. Your final score in high school soccer on 105.7 W. Cashaquan 5, Dansville nothing. We'll be back to wrap it up for you in just a moment.
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0: 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Well, 1:03 into the game, Keshika was on the board with what would prove to be the game-winning goal as Aiden Howe slid a pass from about the 15 through the crease on the right side of the box, and Cameron Wood ran on it and from about 11 yards away blasted it into the lower left corner, giving Keshequa a 1-0 lead. About 14 minutes later, with 24:40 left, it would be Cameron Wood who would strike again on a high bouncing ball out near the top of the box, and from 12 yards away fired one in the upper left side corner, making it 2-0. About 12 minutes later, it was the Wildcats once again. This time, Aiden Howe got free on the near side, penetrated the box from the right side, fired a shot that Sean Everett made a diving, deflecting save on, but the ball was garnished on the left side doorstep by Lucas Pike, who from about 4 yards away fired it in, made it 3-0 at the half. Al, in the second half, it was more of the same as Cameron Wood would come off at the 28-10 mark and get a hat trick as the ball was fed in from the right side corner. Not sure who was credited with the assist on that one, but Cameron Wood came through on the off angle of from about 8 yards away, fired it home, made it 4-0, and then Lucas Pike once again on a deflection off of a shot in the box. Pike again was on the doorstep on the far side, redirected it into the net for a 5-0 win. So for the Keshequa Indians in the game, they would fire off 24 shots to Dansville 15. Corner kicks belonged to Dansville as they had 5 to Keshequa's 4. And in goal, Nate Hillier credited with 9 saves and the shutout for Keshequa. Meanwhile, it was Sean Everett with 13 saves in goal for the Dansville Mustangs. So Keshequa now 9-4 on the year as they head home to host Mount Morris in the Route 408 rivalry on Friday night at 6:30. Dansville slips to 2-11-1. They will be back at it next Tuesday as they travel to Pavilion for a 6 o'clock encounter against Pavilion York. Be sure to join us for our next broadcast tomorrow night. We'll be right back here at the reconfigured Corral as Dansville and Livonia get together in girls soccer action. Pregame show at about 6:45, all the action at 7, right here on 105.7 WDNY. Our thanks going out to the good Lord above for giving us another great night of high school soccer excitement on 105.7 WDNY. God willing, we'll do it again tomorrow night. Pre-game show between Dansville and Livonia in girls soccer at about 6:45. Our thanks also to all of our participating sponsors who, without them, we would not have the excitement of high school sports on 105.7 WDNY. God willing, we'll do it again tomorrow night. We hope that you'll say thank you to our participating sponsors, not just for sponsoring our broadcasts, but more so sponsoring our area athletes as well. Our thanks to our IT crew, Ed Trevsker and Brian McGlynn, always on the scene, keeping us on track with regards to all of the computerized electronics that bring you our ball games. And our thanks to you for tuning in. This is Frank Williams saying so long from the reconfigured Corral in Dansville. Your final score tonight in boys soccer: the Keshequa Wildcats 5, the Dansville Mustangs 0. Good night, everybody. God bless.
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0: John Tesh back with you. Don't miss this piece of health intelligence. It used to be incredibly rare for anybody under the age of 40 to have a heart attack. It's changing. According to the American College of Cardiology this week, although rates of heart attacks in people age 65 and up are declining, heart attacks among people under age 40 are climbing steadily. Why? First, we're getting heavier and we're staying that way. The number of obese kids has tripled since the 1970s, and heavy kids tend to become heavy adults. There's also been a decrease in the amount of physical activity kids and young adults are getting as they spend more time on technology. Extra weight makes the heart work harder, of course. Another reason for the rise in heart attacks among younger adults, stress is hitting younger. 22 to 40-year-olds are the most stressed out demographic of all, and that can lead to blood clots and high blood pressure and bad health habits that contribute to heart attacks, drugs, alcohol. We are not here to freak you out, but these statistics are very real. I call it motivation to make some changes if you feel like you need to.
1: Intelligence for your life.

0: More of the stuff we call intelligence for your life is just ahead. Don't go anywhere.
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0: Let's talk sleep, shall we? Experts at UC Davis reporting that because of all the extra stress in our world, more people than ever are fighting a serious loss of sleep. Angela Drake is a clinical professor in the Department of Behavioral Sciences. She says this is a problem across all age groups, and the increase is enormous. Basically, the added stress tells your brain there's a threat in your environment that keeps your brain on high alert, high threat alert. Which, of course, isn't conducive to sleep. So here are some tips, quick tips, to help you get the rest you need. First, don't lie awake in bed at night, or it could become a habit. Instead, if you've been in bed awake for 20 minutes, can't go to sleep, get up and do something else relaxing, like reading or journaling, until you start to feel drowsy, and you will. And then Dr. Drake recommends something that I use before concerts. It's called box breathing. It'll calm your mind down. Just breathe in through your nose for 4 counts. Hold your breath for 4 counts, exhale slowly through your mouth for 4 counts, and then wait for 4 counts and breathe in again. It's pretty simple. And visualize a box, tracing one side of the square for each 4-second interval, and repeat box breathing until you feel calm, relaxed, and ready for sleep. Again, I've tried this many times, and it works.
11: Intelligence for your life.
0: 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It takes just a few minutes. It's free. It looks at your bedtime habits, your wake-ups, and how rested you feel, and then it gives you a plan for tonight. 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

0: Welcome back to Intelligence for Your Life, and check this out. Apparently, it's now okay if we become a weekend warrior and only have time to exercise on the weekends. According to a recent study in the Journal of the American Medical Association that we just found, what really matters is that we get 150 minutes of moderate exercise per week. So, an hour of hiking on Saturday, an hour-long bike ride on Sunday, and a few brisk dog walks will get you to your goal. And that 150 minutes of exercise, it's linked to a lower risk of death from all causes, including heart disease and cancer. Now, this is big. This recent study tells us it holds true whether you only sweat on the weekends or you spread those exercise sessions out through the week. Yes, it's now okay for me and you to be a weekend warrior.
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0: 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It's free at Tesh.com.

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1: With SRN News, I'm Ken Lorman in Washington. President Trump brings his campaign rallies to San Antonio tonight, stumping for Texas Attorney General Ken Paxton, who's facing Democrat James Tallarico in the race for the U.S. Senate.
2: A vote for Tallarico is a vote to turn Texas into a dirty, failing, crime-ridden third world dumping ground. And a vote for Ken Paxton is a vote to save Texas and defend everything that made Texas great and makes America great.
1: Tropical storm Isaias is picking up steam as it makes its way toward the Gulf Coast, currently about 500 miles southwest of the mouth of the Mississippi. Forecasters expect the storm to strengthen into a hurricane by tomorrow. 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
3: 105.7 WDNY weather. Tonight, a slight chance of rain showers keeps things around 50 degrees with light southwesterly winds. Thursday looks sunny for much of the day. Then a slight chance of rain showers returns as temperatures reach the mid-60s with gentle west breezes. Thursday night brings a slight chance of rain showers, then mostly clear skies near 40 degrees. Currently, it's clear and 57 degrees.
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0: Question for you. When you go outdoors, do bees and wasps tend to start buzzing around and dive bombing your head? It could be because of the shampoo you used. Turns out stinging insects find sweet or strong aromas like lavender or tea tree oil extremely attractive. Some types of bees are also attracted to long flowing hair because they use clumps of grass as nesting sites and may think your hair is a good substitute. Here's the fix. British researchers say you can cut your risk of attracting bees and wasps in half by washing your hair with an unscented shampoo. In fact, they recommend avoiding any personal care products with a fragrance when you're gardening or lounging around outdoors, because anything that smells sweet, including soap and shampoo and deodorants, hair products of any kind, face powder, lipstick, can easily attract bees. And you know what happens next.
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6: Here's what's happening in the five-county area. The town board of the town of Cohocton has called a special meeting for tonight, Wednesday, October 7th at 6 p.m. at the town hall at 19 Main Street in Atlanta. The Groveland Federated Parish will hold a Beef on Wick dinner at their fellowship hall at 6616 Groveland Hill Road, Saturday, October 10th from 4 until 6 p.m. All are welcome. The Dansville Moose Club at 6 Main Street will hold a karaoke night on Saturday, October 10th from 7:30 to 10:30 with Kelly Carson and the KC Sunshine Entertainment Group. All are invited. The North Cohocton Methodist Church at 10 University Avenue will hold a rummage sale Thursday and Friday, October 15th and 16th from 9 till 2 each day. All are welcome. And the United Methodist Church of Livonia at 21 Summer Street will hold its annual turkey dinner Saturday, October 17th from 4 until 7 p.m. Drive-through or takeout, all are welcome.
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16: Yeah, let's talk about a simple weight loss hack. No pharmacy involved. Have dinner ready. Planning is key. Preparing your dinner in the morning.
17: Oh, yeah.
16: I love the slow cooker. Using a slow cooker will prevent the temptation to go for fast food or processed snacks in the evening. And the smell of the slow cooker, it reminds you of what's coming later in the day.
17: It builds anticipation. It's amazing.
16: So if you start your evening with healthy food choices, it'll set the tone for the rest of the night and the next day. But yeah, I mean, you could throw anything in the slow cooker.
17: Oh, yeah. Anything. You could put shoes. No, anything edible, you put in the slow cooker, and it smells so good throughout the day. There are spice bombs you can get at the grocery store. So you don't even have to be, the cook. You just put the little bomb in there, little pellet, and it'll mix with the meat, and you'll have a perfect dinner. The other thing is the amount of pressure. You don't realize how much pressure you're taking off yourself. For me, like, I'm running kids to practice. I've got my own life, all of this stuff. That process is so nerve-wracking in the evenings to just sit there and know that most of the dinner is handled. All I got to do is make a little bit of rice or something. It takes the pressure off of everybody in the household. Everybody's feeling better. We can have dinner before or after practice. Doesn't matter. I love this hack.
16: You know, there's always those videos, those pictures of the little birds, little baby birds sitting in a nest, and they've all got their mouths open. That's your house.
17: Oh, yeah. They come into the kitchen, they open their mouths, and they just want me to vomit stuff into them. And I'm like, stop going to the snack drawer.

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0: Welcome to the John Tesh Radio Show. You're in the middle of Intelligence for Your Life. And yes, I am learning right along with you. Here's some good stuff. It used to be that people wanted media rooms with a huge screen for watching movies and sports. I sort of lived through that era. Now, it turns out, the ultimate luxury in a home is having your own spa room with features like a salon and a massage table, plunge pools, and design-wise, it looks like a high-end resort. Now, Business Insider, they studied this. They say people are investing more time and money into their health and longevity. And architects and interior designers are getting requests for wellness spaces with cold plunges and hyperbaric chambers. Those are oxygen chambers. For example, in Architectural Digest, a recent poll found that more than one in three average North Americans earning an average salary said they plan to spend their extra money on improving their health. That can be anything from an experience shower with different aromas and water filters to a meditation space or a gym with a ballet bar. That's the big trend now.
1: Intelligence for Your Life with John Tesh.
0: And coming up, career and language expert Kate Bugard says eliminating just one word from our vocabulary will make us a whole lot happier and more successful at the same time. Don't miss...

0: There's a pretty simple and maybe even surprising way to be happier and more successful. We got to stop using the word sure. So when the boss asks you to take on a new project or a friend asks if you'll help them move, sure. Career expert Kate Bugard says, sure is a half-hearted, non-committal way of saying yes. And when you say, sure, what most people hear is, I'm not thrilled about it, but I'll guess I'll do it anyway. Put it this way. If you ask somebody to marry you, would you rather hear yes or sure? It's why language experts recommend cutting the word sure right out of your vocabulary, because most people prefer hearing definitive answers like yes or no. And typically when we say, yes, I'd be happy to, it makes us feel happier because we're not only being decisive, we're being positive. But what if you're in a situation where you can't say no, like at work? In that case, Bugard says, most bosses would prefer hearing honesty over the word sure. So say something like, yes, I'll take on that project. I do have a lot on my plate already, so I'll need to put other tasks aside. Bugard says, it may not change your boss's mind, but you're going to come across a lot better than saying, sure.
1: Intelligence for your life.

0: 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Don't go anywhere.
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0: Let's talk sleep again here on the Intelligence for Your Life program. How did you sleep last night? If you got 5 hours or less, get ready to see the doctor more often, because being a short sleeper, it makes us a lot more likely to get sick. This is a new study from UC San Francisco that found that people who sleep 5 hours or less are 17% more likely to catch a cold and 15% more likely to get an infection like the flu, pneumonia, even ear infections. That's because quality sleep is vital to keeping our immune system strong and efficient, and we need to be getting 7 or more hours of sleep a night. The researchers say our doctors need to take sleep assessments during primary care visits from now on, just like they measure our blood pressure and weight, because sleep, it is certainly just as important when it comes to our overall health.
14: Intelligence for your life.
0: All right, if you want to dig deeper, I have a free sleep score at Tesh.com. It takes just a few minutes. It's free. It looks at your bedtime habits, your wake-ups, and how rested you feel, and then it gives you a plan for tonight. Go to Tesh.com.

0: All right, here we go with some crucial relationship intel. Stay with me here. A list of things you should never say when you're fighting. They come from relationship expert Elena Furman. First, I give up. When an argument's not going your way, you may be tempted to throw in the towel, but a defeatist attitude won't help you resolve the issue, says our expert. Even worse, you're saying your partner's feelings don't really matter or that you're checked out of the relationship. It's better to say, you know, I need to take a break, and then come back with a clear head. And then know this. Disagreeing doesn't end relationships, but name-calling does. Finding ways to disagree without belittling each other or showing contempt is a crucial way to a happy relationship. Name-calling is disrespectful, plain and simple. It will end your relationship.
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0: levitating. 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
1: With SRN News, I'm Ken Mormon in Washington. President Trump is urging Texans to vote in the rapidly approaching midterm elections.
2: So please pretend that I'm on the ballot. Get out and vote. Early voting begins. Early voting begins October 19th and ends October 30th. Or just go vote election day. We don't care. Just

0: 42-year-old Chaz K. Davis used a stolen identity to acquire two vehicles from a local automotive dealer. Authorities in Ontario County have charged Kiara Robinson with arson after a series of fires at an apartment building on Broad Street. Investigators say that Robinson was seen outside allegedly lighting fires as deputies arrived at the scene on August 4th. A quick-thinking resident had already extinguished one of the blazes inside. A new study from Wallet Hub ranks New York as the ninth best state to live in nationwide. The evaluation considering such factors as affordability, quality of life, education, and health. Notably, New York topped the list for most restaurants per capita, highlighting the state's rich culinary diversity.
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6: Anna and Raven.
7: My husband has brought it up. 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It was a lot of, like, chewing on pretzels and then throwing it at me. And no.
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9: Time for some pet intelligence. I know we do a lot of pieces on dogs, but cat owners, this time it's for you. Have you ever found your cat hanging out or sleeping in your sink? This used to happen in my apartment back in New York. We found out why cats love to do this. Veterinarian Dr. Rebecca Greenstein says cats are attracted to sinks because they make them feel nestled and safe. It's a form of denning, D-E-N-N-I-N-G, get it? Resembles how they sleep as part of a litter with pressure against their bodies. Sinks are also typically in a quiet part of the home, giving cats a break from noise and some solitude. Also, because sinks are raised, cats may feel a sense of dominance and security from being able to survey their surroundings from a higher vantage point. That's why you're likely to find a cat in your sink.
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9: Gibb, you and I are always talking about functional fitness.

0: this. And
1: yep.
0: I spend a lot of time in the gym, but every now and then when I have to clean out the garage and stuff, I can't walk for 2 days. So here's a functional fitness move that you can do. It's simple. After picking up grocery stores, some grocery bags, don't pick up a grocery store, it's too heavy. Pick up grocery bags or your laundry basket. When you put them back down, do it slowly.
1: Oh, yeah.
0: According to Edith Cowan University, you'll build more muscle because you get extra time under tension.
1: Right. So time under tension was one of the key factors in muscle growth, right? That's the amount of time that your muscle is fighting against the resistance,
0: right.
1: Which sounds like, you know, it's the resistance. It sounds so theatrical.
0: I get it.
1: Cinematic. Okay. Yeah. But then you want to do those positions that are functional, like picking up laundry baskets, like picking up groceries, like picking up your kids. You want to mimic that. And so you use that actual moment and you do it really slowly. Now, you will look crazy. So make sure you're alone when you do it, because it looks insane just slowly putting down the groceries. But this is key to building the kinds of muscle that you need in order to stay fit and independent as you age. Yeah, this is 100% what you need to be doing.
0: And don't put them into the back of your white van, otherwise you'll get arrested.
1: Oh, real slow? Can you go further in there for me, please?
0: Gosh. I've never seen a

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0: Thanks for joining me today for Intelligence for Your Life. We promise not to let you down, to move you to the place you need to be right now in your life. New York Times did a study on Gen Z. I'm going to tell you about it. They did a study on Gen Z and their drinking habits and found an interesting anomaly. Turns out most Gen Zers don't like to keep bar tabs open with their credit card. Generation Z is comprised of adults age 28 and younger, as you probably know, and they tend to close out their tab after each drink, no matter how many rounds they order or how long they stay. So why would they be against keeping a bar tab? Well, one reason is because they drink less, and that's a fact. A Gallup poll found that only 62% of adult Generation Zers drink alcohol. They're also more accustomed to tap-and-go digital payments, so they don't like having a bartender holding on to their credit card. Plus, Gen Z is more cautious about their spending, and people who keep a tab open, they end up spending 35% more. Businesses don't like this, though. According to Adweek, bars are charged 34 cents for every credit card transaction. So if they have to charge a card after every drink, those fees, they add up. That's why bars prefer customers age 55 and older. The same Gallup poll found drinking among people 55 plus has actually increased a full 10%, while drinking among younger generations has decreased.
1: Intelligence for Your Life with John Tesh.
0: Up next, if you feel like your hair is graying before its time, scientists now believe that process can actually be reversed and your hair can return to its natural color. I'll have the latest from a brand new study.

0: Alrighty, if you feel like your hair is graying before it's time, that process can actually be reversed and your hair can return to its natural color. This is according to a new study conducted by Columbia University based on hair samples collected from healthy people ages 9 to 65, all of whom had at least some gray hair. And what researchers found is that in a whopping 71% of the hairs they analyzed, there were signs of both graying and repigmenting, meaning the hairs cycled from being dark to gray to dark again at various points along each shaft. Why would graying hair suddenly switch back to its natural color? Well, hair needs to reach a cellular threshold before it turns gray, and a stressful event will hasten that graying threshold. And when the stress ends, the hair will revert back to its natural pigment many times. And when researchers compared the sample hairs to journals the participants kept, a clear pattern jumped out. The gray patches usually corresponded with periods of, quote, extreme stress for people, while the repigmenting corresponded with more relaxed times. So if you're noticing more gray hairs than usual, it could be because you've been more stressed out lately. You can reverse the process by simply reducing your stress. In fact, the lead author of the study said, don't miss this, she was stunned to see how strong of an impact even just a vacation had on reversing gray hairs.
1: Intelligence for your life.

0: More of the stuff we call intelligence for your life is just ahead. Don't go anywhere.
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0: Time for some sleep intelligence. And do you ever fall asleep with the lights on? Boy, I do. It happens all the time. Well, if you want to stay healthy, experts say it's time to turn the lights off. This is the gist of new research from Leiden University Medical Center in the Netherlands, which found that excess exposure to artificial light can make us age much more quickly. In this study, one group of mice were exposed to artificial light 24 hours a day. A second group of mice experienced normal daylight and darkness at night. The result, the mice with regular daylight and darkness exposure had body clocks that remained in sync with the normal cycle. But the mice that lived on 24-hour light, their body clock was completely out of whack. And it started a process called desynchronization, which is something that happens normally as we age. But when desynchronization occurs at a younger age, it can have a huge impact. For example, at the end of the study, the mice that slept with the lights on showed signs of premature aging, including weaker muscles, reduced bone density. Basically, constant light made them old before their time. And of course, the study was on mice, but when it comes to DNA, there's not that much difference between mice and us. So the takeaway is very clear. Keep your bedroom as dark as possible for sleep. And if you can't get blackout curtains, do what I do. You use an eye mask.
13: Intelligence for your life.
0: All right, if you want to dig deeper, I have a free sleep score at Tesh.com. It takes just a few minutes. It's free. It looks at your bedtime habits, your wake-ups, and how rested you feel, and then it gives you a plan for tonight. Go to Tesh.com.

0: If you are a regular listener, you've heard me say before that cleaning and tidying up is a great way to improve your mood. It makes us feel more productive and in control. But the question is there a correct order in which to clean your house? The experts say yes. First, you should declutter or put stuff away. Then you'll have more space to move around. Then the experts say go high to low. So start with high shelves or the ceiling fan because all the dust and dirt will fall down. As far as which room to start in the kitchen. It's the highest touch room in the house, so it has the most germs. And then move on to the bathroom, another high touch area, a hotbed for germs. And finally, do your floors. Any dust and dirt will have fallen on your floors and you've been walking on them, so do them last. It makes sense. Amen?
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1: With SRN News, I'm John Scott. President Trump says Republican Senate nominee Ken Paxton is possibly the best attorney general in the history of Texas. In San Antonio Wednesday night, the president urged his supporters to get out and vote in the midterms and pretend he's on the ballot. A storm developing in the Gulf of America will have a direct impact on oil and refiners, pushing fuel prices higher.
2: The forecast puts Isaias on a track through parts of the Gulf that are populated with oil drilling platforms and potential

0: authorities in Ontario County have charged Kiara Robinson with arson after a series of fires at an apartment building on Broad Street. Investigators say that Robinson was seen outside allegedly lighting fires as deputies arrived at the scene on August 4th. A quick-thinking resident had already extinguished one of the blazes inside. A new study from Wallet Hub ranks New York as the ninth best state to live in nationwide. The evaluation considering such factors as affordability, quality of life, education, and health. Notably, New York topped the list for most restaurants per capita, highlighting the state's rich culinary diversity.
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2: Hi, I'm State Assembly Member Jody Giglio, representing the 2nd District here in New York. 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
16: So we have this app over here in the Intelligence for Your Life studios. It's actually called SEMrush, and you can instantly tell what people are talking about, what they're what they're searching, what they're talking about on Reddit and even on email blasts and things like that. And look at this. I found this. Sleep hygiene as a search term, it's up over 800% over last year. That's in 1 year.
17: Yeah, we talk about it all the time.
16: Yeah, and tell the folks at home what sleep hygiene is.
17: Look, sleep hygiene is all of the stuff that you do to maintain a healthy sleep routine. So it's turning off electronics an hour before you go to bed. It's stopping working 3 hours, 2 hours before bed. It's not eating 3 hours before bed. It's cutting those things off. It's reducing your blue light consumption as your bedtime approaches. It's not having caffeine or alcohol late in the day. It's getting up at the same time every day. And it's having a dark room with not a lot of smells that can infiltrate it, that you wear a sleep mask, you have a white noise machine. These are the things that are habits around your sleep that contribute to a better, healthier sleeping environment.
16: Yeah, that's really well done. I couldn't have done it better myself. And if you'd like to find out how good your sleep hygiene is right before bed, go to Tesh.com. That's where our sleep assessment

Yeah, that's from the first movie, Trolls, the first Trolls movie, Can't Stop the Feeling, from Justin Timberlake. Also, got music coming up from Lady Gaga. Sixpence None the Richer, and here's Second Chance from 38 Special.

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1: Lady Gaga continuing her romance with Michael Polanski, and they just recently adopted a little baby girl named Rose. Soon, they'll probably be getting hitched. Lady Gaga, bad romance there. And Sixpence Another Richer with Kiss Me coming up in just a minute. Hang on for Olivia Dean and the Romantics.
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0: and the bottom drops out. That's called Better Days and the Bottom Drops Out. That's Citizen King. And right before Citizen King, the Romantics, Talking in Your Sleep. So Easy to Fall in Love from Olivia Dean started things out. Coming up in a couple of minutes, we'll take a look at things on the calendar for today. It is the 7th day of October, and we'll check that coming up. Before we get there, Berlin and No Doubt next.
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2: And hello to the great state of Texas. Thank you.
1: The sprint to the midterms continuing for President Trump.
2: But with your support, 27 days from now, we're going to crush Democrat communist James Talafrico. We're going to crush him at the ballot box. We're going to send Ken Paxton, who's, remember, he is perhaps the greatest attorney general in the United States of America.
1: The president is touting Trump accounts as bigger than anyone imagined. Today in the Oval Office, the president said the accounts are historic while celebrating the launch of automatic enrollment for these investment holdings. This is SRN News.
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2: 105.7 WDNY weather. Tonight brings a slight chance of rain showers with temperatures around 50 degrees and light southwesterly winds. Thursday stays sunny for much of the day. Then a slight chance of rain showers develops with highs in the mid-60s and gentle west breezes. Thursday night has a slight chance of rain showers early, then turns mostly clear near 40 degrees. Currently, it's clear and 59 degrees.

0: Oasis and Wonderwall, the Oasis reunion documentary Don't Look Back in Anger, will begin streaming on Disney Plus this weekend on Friday and on Hulu also October 9th. The film chronicles the band's highly anticipated 2025 reunion tour. Don't Look Back in Anger, starting to stream this weekend on Disney Plus and on Hulu. Hey, it's Joe here, looking at the calendar for today. National LED Light Day. I'm seeing some, I think they're LED lights in my neighborhood, lighting up some Halloween displays. It's National Bathtub Day. It's National Flower Day. It's National Inner Beauty Day. It's World Cotton Day today, National Forgiveness and Happiness Day, it's National Chocolate Covered Pretzel Day, and International Day of Peaceful Communication. I'm trying to communicate to you. Hopefully I'm doing it peacefully. Hope you're having a great day. Coming up in just a couple of minutes, hang on for more great music on the way, including Miley Cyrus.
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0: Tom Petty, Running Down a Dream. And right before Tom Petty, Shawn Mendes, Nothing Holding Me Back. If you're a Tom Petty fan like me, you probably want, and maybe you put it on your Christmas list, or maybe you don't want to wait that long, you probably want to get the new box set that's coming out. It's called Origins, 1971 to 1978, focusing on the very early years of Tom Petty. Origins, 1971-1978, comes out on November 6th from the Tom Petty Estate. Coming up in just a minute, hang on, music on the way from Glass Animals and the Cutting Crew.
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0: You're Driving Me Crazy. There's You Drive Me Crazy, Britney Spears. And right before that, Cutting Crew, I Just Died in Your Arms, Glass Animals 2, and Heat Waves. Coming up in just a couple of minutes, hang on for Eurythmics. Michael Bolton's on the way. Also, we're going to take a look at Today in History and Music History for today, October 7. That's coming up.
1: With SRN News, I'm John Scott. President Trump brought his campaign rallies to San Antonio tonight, stumping for Texas Attorney General Ken Paxton, who's facing Democrat James Talarico in the race for U.S. Senate.
2: A vote for Talarico is a vote to turn Texas into a dirty, failing, crime-ridden third world dumping ground. And a vote for Ken Paxton is a vote to save Texas and defend everything that made Texas great and makes America great.
1: U.S. troops stationed in Okinawa under a 30-day curfew after a local woman was allegedly murdered by a U.S. Marine. The head of the Marine Expeditionary Force says there will also be a complete prohibition of alcohol consumption for the next 48 hours, giving commanders time to train all service members on standards, discipline, and our responsibilities as members of the Okinawan community. This is SRN News.
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9: 105.7 WDNY weather. Tonight brings a slight chance of rain showers with temperatures around 50 degrees and light southwesterly winds. Thursday stays sunny for much of the day. Then a slight chance of rain showers develops with highs in the mid-60s and gentle west breezes. Thursday night has a slight chance of rain showers early, then turns mostly clear near 40 degrees. Currently, it's light rain and 61 degrees.

Olivia Rodrigo and Drop Dead, almost wrapping up this hour, but first let's take a look back in history. October 7th, 1986, the Police released their final single, Don't Stand So Close to Me, 86, and then call it a career. They had hoped to reunite and record another album, but a conflict within the band led to Stuart Copeland declaring that they can no longer work together, although they have worked together since 1986. Paula Abdul's first album, Forever Your Girl, hits number one in America on October 7th, 1989. The album was released on June 13th of 1988 and first appeared on the chart July 23rd of 1988. And a little bit more than a year later, number one on the chart. 1995, Alanis Morissette's Jagged Little Pill reaches the top of the U.S. album chart in its 15th week, giving a Maverick label founded by Madonna its first number one. Madonna's record label got their first number one with Alanis Morissette and Jagged Little Pill, the album. Garth Brooks released an album as Chris Gaines, a character he created that was intended for a movie. The ruse turns off many fans, and the album is Garth Brooks' first since 1995 that fails to debut at number one, charting behind Creed's Human Clay. Still did pretty well for Garth Brooks. The TV series The Wonder Years, which went off the air in 1993, is released on DVD on this day, starting in 2014. And in 2016, the Rolling Stones played the first night of the Desert Trip Festival, which also included Bob Dylan, Paul McCartney, Neil Young, Roger Waters, and The Who. The six-day event rakes in $160 million, making it the highest-earning music festival

0: ever. And that is a look at today, October 7th.
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Did the rhythm get you? It got me. I was dancing here in the studio. Hi, it's Joe, and there's Gloria Estefan. The rhythm's going to get you. Got Bruno Mars coming up in just a couple of minutes, and John Mellencamp, too. And here's Taylor's version of Style, Taylor Swift.

0: The one and only Bruno Mars with Risk It All. Bruno's The Romantic Tour, going to be playing this weekend on Saturday and Sunday at Levi's Stadium in Santa Clara, California, before heading up to Canada coming up next week. Bruno Mars and The Romantic Tour, and that's Risk It All. Right before that, John Mellencamp in Small Town. Hang on, coming up in a couple of minutes, Fastball, Katy Perry, and Amy Mann Until Tuesday are next.
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0: Hot and Cold, Katy Perry, wrapping up a great set of music that started with Till Tuesday. Voices Carry, the first single from Amy Mann and the band, the title track from their debut album. And in the middle, The Way, Fastball, based on a true story. Katy Perry is still going hot and heavy with Justin Trudeau, the former Prime Minister of Canada. That romance continues. And we're going to continue this hour with music coming up from Green Day, Hang On for Sia, Whitesnake, and Kelly Clarkson, all on the way.
1: With SRN News, I'm John Scott. President Trump urges Texans to vote in the rapidly approaching midterm election.
2: So please pretend that I'm on the ballot. Get out and vote. Early voting begins. Early voting begins October 19th and ends October 30th. Or just go vote election day. We don't care. Just you got to get out and vote. You got to vote for Ken. You got to vote for Carlos. You got to vote for Dan Patrick. You got to vote for the group. You have great people.
1: The president speaking at a rally in San Antonio. Iran escalating attacks on tankers in the Strait of Hormuz over the past several days. The UK Maritime Trade Operations reporting 9 attacks in the waterway this month already. The latest attacks in the Strait have pushed freight costs to a record $1.3 million a day compared with an average of just $60,000 a day last year, as fewer ship owners are willing to make the crossing. This is SRN News.

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3: 105.7 WDNY weather. Tonight brings a slight chance of rain showers with temperatures around 50 degrees and light southwesterly winds. Thursday stays sunny for much of the day. Then a slight chance of rain showers develops with highs in the mid-60s and gentle west breezes. Thursday night has a slight chance of rain showers early, then turns mostly clear near 40 degrees. Currently, it's mostly cloudy and 55 degrees.

0: Is This Love? There's Whitesnake, and right before Whitesnake, Sia, Chandelier, Green Day, When I Come Around. I'm Joe, saying thanks for coming around and joining me. Got music on the way in just a second from Kelly Clarkson. As promised, I will fulfill that promise. Today is October 7th. Happy birthday to John Mellencamp. He's 75 years old today. Tico Torres, Bon Jovi's drummer, 73. Joy Behar from The View is 84 years young today. 83 years old for Oliver North, the former Iran-Contra scandal figure. Vladimir Putin, Russian president, 74 today. Happy birthday to Tom York, singer with Radiohead, 58 years old today. Simon Cowell is having a birthday today from The X Factor, American Idol, and America's Got Talent. Taylor Hicks, speaking of American Idol, one of the winners of American Idol. Taylor Hicks is 60. No, I'm sorry. I added a decade. He's 50 today. 50 years young. Happy birthday to Kevin Godley from Godley and Cream and 10cc. He's 81. Dave Hope, bassist with Kansas, the band, 77. And happy birthday to Tony Braxton, who's 59. And Louis Capaldi, who is 30 today. If you're having a birthday, that's the most important one. So happy, happy to you.
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0: Hey, those guys have a new album that's coming out at the end of this month. There's Nickelback, How You Remind Me. I'm Jeff Carr, and Nickelback's new album called Everything Under the Sun will be arriving the day before Halloween, November 30th. Look for that album from Nickelback. Right before Nickelback, Bare Naked Ladies and One Week. Hang on, coming up in just a minute, it's Huntrix. Also hang on for REO Speedwagon and Boys to Men.
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0: End of the Road, some great harmonies there with Boys to Men, and right before Boys to Men, REO Speedwagon, Can't Fight This Feeling. Kevin Cronin just had a birthday earlier this week. Happy birthday, Kevin. And coming up in just a couple of minutes, DJ Snake and Justin Bieber going to help us kick into another hour of great music.
1: With SRN News, I'm John Scott. The World Health Organization is pressing Russia on the unexplained death of an Irkutsk Research Anti-Plague Institute of Siberia and potential second incident.
2: A 28-year-old researcher at the facility reportedly died from the pneumonic plague, and now there's reports of a second death. Ann Thompson with more.
3: Russian health authorities are investigating the death of that lab worker. It was attributed to a pneumonia of an unknown cause. The World Health Organization says the risk is low to the rest of Russia and Europe from her death.
2: WHO's director general said in a statement the agency asked Russian authorities to clarify what caused the severe case of pneumonia. He said the organization is still in contact with Russian officials and offered technical support, but is seeking additional information about the pathogen that prompted the public health response and reports involving a second employee. I'm Lisa Taylor.
1: This is SRN News.

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7: 105.7 WDNY weather. Tonight brings a slight chance of rain showers with temperatures around 50 degrees and light southwesterly winds. Thursday stays sunny for much of the day. Then a slight chance of rain showers develops with highs in the mid-60s and gentle west breezes. Thursday night has a slight chance of rain showers early, then turns mostly clear near 40 degrees. Currently, it's partly cloudy and 54 degrees.

0: Hootie and the Blowfish, Hold My Hand, and also Men at Work, Who Can It Be Now? I am Joe, that's who. Thanks for joining me. Joe Scar hanging with you. DJ Snake and Justin Bieber started that set, Let Me Love You. I believe I said that was going to kick off another great hour. Well, sort of, if we start the hour, you know, a few minutes ago. But actually, the top of the hour coming up, and so is Zedd and Paul Young. Stay with me.
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You're the Inspiration, Chicago, starting up another great set of music. They just came off the road a few weeks ago with Styx for the first time ever, the Windy City Tour earlier this summer. Coming up, Jason Derulo, REM, and here's Natalie Imbruglia, Torn.

0: stand in the place where you are. That's REM, Michael Stipe and Company, and Jason Derulo, Want to Want Me, torn from Natalie Imbruglia at Chicago at the top of the hour. It's Joe here. Thanks for joining me. Great music coming your way from Hall & Oates. Got the Backstreet Boys coming up and superstar Adele on the way.
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0: I Want It That Way. There's Backstreet Boys. And right before the Backstreet Boys, Daryl Hall and John Oates, back when they were making music together, a happy music-making duo. In fact, the most successful pop duo in pop music history, Daryl Hall and John Oates. Maneater from Hall & Oates. Adele, Hello, started up this hour. I'm Joe with music on the way from a band that's still out on tour with their Final Frontier Tour. I almost said the 50-something tour. That's Rush. The Final Frontier Tour is Journey, and they are coming up in just a minute.
1: With SRN News, I'm John Scott. The sprint of the midterms continues for President Trump.
2: But with your support, 27 days from now, we're going to crush Democrat Communist James Talafrico. We're going to crush him at the ballot box. We're going to send Ken Paxton, who's, remember, he is perhaps the greatest attorney general in the United States of America.
1: President Trump on the road in San Antonio. I see ISIS strengthening into the first hurricane of the Atlantic season late Wednesday, surging toward the U.S. Gulf Coast. Hurricane warning was issued for the northern Gulf Coast from Ocean Springs, Mississippi, across Alabama, all the way up to Florida's Bay Gulf County line. This is SRN News.
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2: 105.7 WDNY weather. Tonight brings a slight chance of rain showers with temperatures around 50 degrees and light southwesterly winds. Thursday stays sunny for much of the day. Then a slight chance of rain showers develops with highs in the mid-60s and gentle west breezes. Thursday night has a slight chance of rain showers early, then turns mostly clear near 40 degrees. Currently, it's mostly cloudy and 54 degrees.

0: Teddy Swims, Mr. Know-It-All, and also En Vogue, My Lovin', You're Never Gonna Get It. That band that's out on tour right now with their long tour that continues, the Final Frontier Farewell Tour. That's Journey and Any Way You Want It. More great music coming your way in just a minute. Gwen Stefani and her band coming up, and up next, Post Malone.
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1: After the World Cup, Americans started realizing that the way foreigners look at us is completely different. Remember, they were all coming here and they were like, America's so great. Look at all these bars you have.
0: They were very excited when they came here. For once, we were good stewards.
1: But the number one thing that they all realized is the way we go to restaurants is completely different. It's coming up next.

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1: Have you ever noticed that when you travel to different countries and you go to restaurants there, it's completely different than it is in the United States?
0: Well, I notice it more now, to be honest with you. I think that there was a lot of fun when I was younger to go to other places and just bring that American attitude with me wherever I go. But now that I'm older, I want to respect and observe the culture more of where I am.
1: And I was in Canada over the summer, and they do the thing where
0: they never see Americans there.
1: They overall, I mean, they always see them, and they do this thing which we have started doing, but we never did it before, where they bring like the checkout bill to you on that little machine, and then you pay right at the table. For a long time, you would put your credit card in a bill, a folder, and they would bring it back and they would run it through the machine.
0: Sure.
1: All right. And they would bring it back to you. That you would write your tip. The waiter said to me, he goes, I always thought it was strange how in America you just handed people credit cards and they would go somewhere and then you trusted them to bring it back to you. And I thought about it. I'm like, he's right. Like, yeah. We never thought twice about it.
0: Yeah, it's funny. I mean, you think about it as security. I think of it as just cost cutting. Like, they don't want to do the paper and it shuts down on timing. I got no problem with that. I mean, you come up and face me at that moment, you'll know whether I was happy or sad right away.
1: It's so weird.
0: The only time I see you is when you're coming to service my check, then that tip won't be great.
1: The most awkward moment is when you have to push how much tip you want to leave.
0: That's all right.
1: And the waiter is always holding out the machine to you and they turn their head over their shoulder. And it's like, okay, you know, like what are you supposed to do in that moment? It's like they're standing right in front of you. You can't just scribble down 15%, 20% and then get up and run away from the table.
0: Am I alone? I take it out of their hands. I do that nearly every time.
1: Really?
0: I will literally snatch the device right out of their hands. But the funny thing is I'd rather have them do that than to be left with it when it's like on the table at Chili's or whatever. I can't figure it out when it's there. It never works for me. How do I get my free chips and salsa? I didn't do it right.
1: They asked a bunch of foreigners, what do Americans do at restaurants that they think is so strange? And they said when they order one entree to split, that's an American thing because our portions are so big.
0: Yeah.
1: In other countries, that's not the case at all.
0: Wait a minute. You're telling me family style isn't real
1: in Italy?
0: That's
1: not a real thing. No.
0: No kidding. Oh my gosh.
1: They said when Americans say, I'll do the, you want to know what? I agree. It is one of my biggest pet peeves.
0: Or I'll have the.
1: Oh no.
0: Yeah. Okay.
1: My husband does this all the time. I'll do the burger and fries. How are you going to do it? How are you gonna do it? You would like
0: when
1: to
0: it gets
1: order.
0: Here, I'm gonna eat it. That's what I'm gonna do.
1: Yeah, but it's so strange that people do that. I'll do the. What are you talking about? Another one is expecting service in a restaurant to be immediate or having your server exactly on your schedule. This was my biggest pet peeve the last time I went to go visit my family in Italy because it takes forever.
0: Yeah.
1: We got up from two restaurants because I couldn't wait anymore.
0: Yeah, you want to move on with your life?
1: Yes.
0: No, I'm with you.
1: Right.
0: That I don't like. I hope you know that about me. Let's move quicker here, please. Is there anything they do like about us?
1: Well, they say they like us because we're nice, especially friendly with strangers.
0: Okay. Conversations.
1: Yeah.
0: We want to be interested. Tell me about your life. See, that's part of what I would bring to these places.
1: The downside, though, is they say that we're loud. And if they ever met you, I definitely would agree with that.
0: Never.
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1: If your significant other was headed off on a business trip, but there was going to be a woman staying in his room, would you have a problem with that? 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
2: It makes me furious. 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
2: And I'm being deprived of going there because I'm a guy?
1: You decide the outcome.
4: All right, Gabby, you got to be happy to hear that, right?
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4: Everyday couple joins us to let us know what their disagreement is about. And then it's up for you to decide who's right. Reed and Shayna. Shayna, what's going on?
5: I'm just feeling really sort of nervous, if not angry. Reed's about to go on this business trip. He's going to be rooming with a man I know, his colleague, and the colleague's wife. I mean, she's asking to sleep in the same hotel room as Reed and his buddy. I'm not happy.
0: It's a bit awkward, for sure. Reed, what's going on?
6: She's got the details, right? I mean, I'm going to be rooming with my colleague. Really, he's my friend. We've been friends, been working together for a while, been friends for a while, too. And his wife is coming on the trip and wants to room with us. A little less expensive if we just share a room. And I don't think there's anything wrong with it, to be honest.
4: But are you there for a work trip and they're making you share a room?
6: We're there for a work trip. They're not necessarily making us share a room. It's not a huge company, so I think it's a little easier on the bank. I don't mind that. Yes, I told them it was okay.
5: But wait. That's two of them earning a living from this company. They both work for the company, and you are a solo person working. They have two salaries coming in, and it's just...
0: Wait a minute. So your colleague's wife also works at the company? All three of you work there or no?
6: We do. We all three work there. Yeah, that's right.
0: 100% your company should be paying for a room for them. They're a married couple, obviously, and a room for you.
5: Thank you.
0: Right? Like, I mean, that doesn't make much sense at all. Like, I mean, unless the only scenario I could see that I would be like, yeah, would be if it was your company and you guys were like, you know, watching every dollar, trying to be desperate. And even then, like, you'd have to have created the company the day before.
4: I was giggling about this the other day to myself. So I've been with my company a very, very long time.
0: Sure.
4: And there was a period many years ago when we had to go places for work. The women here, we would room together, but the guys would get their own rooms. And I think back on that now.
0: What?
4: Uh-huh. We, like, are friends, all the girls here.
0: Sure. So, like, I mean, the guys are relatively friendly, too.
4: Yeah, but now, I can't imagine having them, like, sending me somewhere and being like, you have to share a room. But I do think companies will bunk you together if they're trying to save money. I think it's weird that your buddy is bringing his wife. That's what I don't understand.
6: It's, like I said, it's not a huge company. So I do see it as they're trying to save money. And for me, I just don't mind. I just don't think it's that big of a deal.
5: It's not just about the money. As a woman with another woman, with my husband and her husband, I mean, I have an active imagination. And I have probably seen too many movies and whatnot.
0: Yeah, I mean, you're not comfortable with it.
5: Can I just say that? I'm not saying that.
0: Yeah, no, we got it. But we don't need more details as to why it makes you uncomfortable. Like, I understand.
4: Don't paint the picture. We got it.
0: Yeah, we don't need the picture painted.
5: Yes. Right. Okay.
4: I mean, it is.
0: Everybody here has HBO or Netflix. It's weird. If the company is that desperate to save money, I'd be more worried about when your next paycheck was going to arrive and whether or not the check was going to clear. I mean, that's unheard of.
4: But if Reed doesn't have a problem with it, the company doesn't have a problem with it, and Shayna's the only one who has a problem with it.
0: Does he speak up?
6: Right.
4: Yeah, does he have to, you know, speak up and say something and cause a scene when it's not really his problem? It's his wife's issue that he's having.
0: A scene. You know what? Let's just ask people.
4: Yeah. Would you care if your husband was going on a business trip, sharing a room with a colleague, and his colleague was bringing his wife?
0: Should he have to go back to them and say that this is unacceptable? 1-800-330-9999. Whose side are you on? It's the Couples Court with Anna and Raven.
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9: With SRN News, I'm John Scott. President Trump brought his campaign rallies to San Antonio, stumping for Texas Attorney General Ken Paxton, who's facing Democrat James Tallarico in the race for U.S. Senate.
10: A vote for Tallarico is a vote to turn Texas into a dirty, failing, crime-ridden third world dumping ground. And a vote for Ken Paxton is a vote to save Texas and defend everything that made Texas great and makes America great.
9: Icy ice is surging toward the U.S. Gulf Coast on Thursday after strengthening into the first hurricane of the Atlantic season. A hurricane warning was issued Wednesday for the northern Gulf Coast from Ocean Springs, Mississippi, across Alabama to Florida's Bay Gulf County line. Icy ice could bring damaging hurricane-force winds, expected to make landfall late Friday or early Saturday. This is SRN News.
8: 105.7 WDNY weather. Thursday stays sunny at first, then a slight chance of rain showers with temperatures near 65 degrees and gentle west breezes. Thursday night brings a slight chance of rain showers early, then mostly clear skies around 40 degrees with light southwesterly winds. Friday stays sunny in the mid-60s, and Saturday turns warmer and sunny, reaching the lower 70s. Currently, it's cloudy and 54 degrees.
4: There's friends that I know that I have that when they go on work retreats, they have a roommate from the coworker.
0: Listen, first off, a work retreat is different than a work trip. A work retreat is like team building and like, you know, there's going to be fun stuff involved or whatever. A work trip is you are going to close business. You are going to do a deal. And to me, that's a very different situation because you are given a choice for a retreat. You are not for a work trip.
4: Reed is going on a work trip and he has one of his coworkers that's going to be sharing a room with him. But his coworker is also bringing his wife along.
0: Yeah. Who is also a coworker.
4: Yeah.
0: Right. So there's three of them going from this company here. And for whatever reason, the company only wants to pay for one hotel room.
4: Exactly. And Reed says it's no big deal. But his wife, Shannon's like, I don't want a woman staying in a room with you. Even if it's your coworker's wife, it's weird.
0: Yeah. It doesn't matter if we've been friends for a while or not.
4: What do you think? Whose side are you on? 1-800-330-9999. Beth.
11: I agree with her. The issue being that I think that her husband's being disrespectful, number one. And number two, the company should be paying for two rooms.
0: Yeah, I mean, it seems like a pretty basic thing. If you just said no when the company said, what do you think about doing this? Then they would have to come up with a different scenario, right? Like, I mean, I think there's laws even against that, right? Like, I don't know the labor code, like, back in front, but I would think that there's something in there about that. Thanks for the call.
4: I think that definitely depends on the company, but I could understand being upset. You don't want a random woman sleeping in the same room as your husband.
0: I don't even want another, like, friend. Like, it's just weird, right? Like, I mean, if there's a couple in the room, there's one bathroom in a hotel room. One.
4: I told you, years ago, we would share rooms all the time when we had offsites. All the time.
0: Strange.
4: Whose side are you on? 1-800-330-9999. It's a couple's court.

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1: Would it be a big deal if your husband was going away on a business trip and he was sharing a room with one of his coworkers, well, two of his coworkers, and the wife? Really? That's what's happening with Reed and Shayna. So Reed is going away on a business trip. He always, whenever he goes away, stays with a coworker. And this time his coworker is bringing his wife, who also happens to work for the company.
2: Yeah.
1: He doesn't see anything wrong with this. He's like, who cares? She's not going to bother me. We each have our own bed. It's, you know, we have two doubles. They sleep on that side. I sleep on this side.
2: It's just crossing lines that other places would never do, really. I don't think that there's a whole lot of companies that would consider something like this. It's one thing to room with somebody of the same gender from your company. It's something else entirely to be in somebody else's private, you know, relationship in their couple space. To me. Anyways, to me. But Reed's like, it's cool.
1: Oh, yeah.
2: They're cool. No big deal. And Shayna's like, I am not okay with this.
1: Now, here's the thing. Shayna's not going. Does it matter? It's not like Reed is being asked to spoon with them. So what does she care what her husband does? But does she have a right to be mad and for him to insist to his company that he gets his own room? 1-800-330-9999. James, whose side are you on?
3: Hi. I'd like to say to the husband, are you out of your mind? Obviously, he doesn't seem to mind how his wife feels at all. He doesn't care about her feelings. He didn't seem to mind about anything.
2: All right, Jonathan, give it to us. What do you think about this? Whose side are you on?
4: Dude, this is a no-brainer. The couple should have their own room, and they should bring it up to the company.
2: Yeah.
4: Why would you want to have another guy in the room with you and your wife on a work trip?
2: But the thing is, if I'm the other guy, the last thing I want to be is in a couple's close quarters either, right? It's not even the things about, you know, sharing the space and, you know, getting ready in the morning or whatever. And all those things are big concerns, but it's like being in their conversations constantly, them no longer having any private time whatsoever, even to have discussions. It's weird.
4: Yeah, and the company should see that right away. They should have boundaries.
2: I'd be banging my head against a wall. I'd be like, oh, gosh, if I just listen to one more part of your drab conversation. No, yeah. Thanks.
1: Richie, what do you think about this?
5: I think it's 1,000% inappropriate. I mean, even in a normal working environment, you're not even supposed to be in an office with a woman or an opposite sex with behind the closed door. And to sleep in a room, that company's looking for a huge lawsuit, I think, in my opinion.
2: If I was working, you know, it's a great example here, honestly, is that if Anna's husband was here or my wife was here every day, like, who would want to sit in that room for 8 hours a day?
1: Mm-hmm.
2: It's just weird.
6: The verdict is in. Jury foreman, what are the results?
1: Shayna, our audience agreed with you today. It's just strange. And Reed, I think there's something to be said for just sending an email to whoever's in charge of booking the rooms and feel like, I feel uncomfortable because there's too many of us in this room. Do you think I can get my own room? I would not be surprised if it's an easier, oh my gosh, no problem than you think.
2: If you have an HR department, that's why they're there.
7: Yeah. Thank you for saying that. I appreciate that you want us as a couple to maybe find another way through. Nothing tricky, nothing expensive. And sure, it brings up issues for me, but I want to see a better way, and I like your thoughts of how maybe my husband could write the company.
2: I mean, this is just a thing. This is if you have an HR person inside the company, this is why that person works there. It's not appropriate.
1: Do you have HR? Do you have an HR company, or is it that small?
8: We've got HR. Okay. It's small, but it's one guy.
2: Well, okay. Whatever. That's why he's there. Funny. That is exactly why he's there. What would his wife think? You know? His wife would be like, oh, hell no. That's not the way these rooming arrangements are going to work.
1: All right. Good luck, Reed. I think a simple email will solve all of this.
2: Yeah, I hope you land the account, guys.
1: If you have a problem, too, send an email. couplescore@annaandraven.com.
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9: Sometimes as a parent, you make mistakes, and sometimes those mistakes leave a lasting impression that's not great.
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10: 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Trauma.
9: Trauma.
10: Real nice.
9: It seemed innocent enough. It's Halloween season.
10: Oh, you did something?
9: I did it. It's so ridiculous, but it's history. It's a historic fact. So when I was talking to my daughter about it, I was like, let me teach her. Let me teach my 7-year-old about the Salem witch trials. Did not go as planned.
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1: I made a dumb parenting mistake. Oh, my gosh. This is something a rookie mom does, not an OG like me.
0: Okay, what happened?
1: So, Dakota is 7. She's going to be 8 next month, my big girl.
0: Wow.
1: And we've been talking about all things Halloween. And I was saying that when her big sister was very young, that I had taken her on a trip to Salem, Massachusetts.
0: Okay, yeah, and, I recall.
1: Yeah, and I said, oh, you know, maybe one day or in a couple years when you're a little bit older, I go, I could take you too if you want to go. And she was like, well, what's Salem? I'm like, well, it's all about Halloween there. They have all these Halloween things. I'm like, because it's where the Salem witch trials were.
0: Yeah.
1: So, of course, she's like, well, what were the Salem witch trials? So I was like, huh. I was like, well, it was a period in history where people thought they were witches and like bad things happened. And she's like, are there any videos I can watch to learn about it? So I said, sure.
0: Yeah, let's pull up the History Channel or something.
1: Yeah.
0: Yeah.
1: So I went to YouTube.
0: Oh, yeah. Trust them.
1: And I looked up Salem witch trials videos for kids, right? And up pops up this TED talk. It's a TED animated video. Mm-hmm. And it says what really happened during the Salem witch trials. It had 8 million views. And I'm like, this is great.
0: Yeah.
1: So then I talked
0: to... Should be good. I trust my child with them.
1: Yeah. I'm like, that sounds good. It's a 5-minute video. Let's watch this one together. And then I talked to her about it last night.
2: Dakota, what did you learn about Salem witch trials?
3: They're scary.
2: What was scary about it?
3: Probably like what happened with... They said dead bodies.
2: Do you think those were good videos for you?
3: No, they were way too scary.
0: Yeah.
2: Are they going to stay with you forever? Do you think about them all the time?
3: Yeah, even when I try to get them out of my head.
1: Oh. Yeah.
0: I mean, you've haunted her.
1: Every single night, Raven, she lays by my side since we did this last week, and she says... Mommy, but the witches. She's like, but are the witches going to come? Are the witches real? So I thought I would pull a clip of the video that we watched.
0: Good.
1: Yeah.
4: You've been accused of a crime you did not commit. It's impossible to prove your innocence. If you insist that you're innocent anyway, you'll likely be found guilty and executed. But if you confess, apologize, and implicate others for good measure, you'll go free. Do you give a false confession or risk a public hanging?
1: And then there's animated video of hangings.
0: Get out of here. Are you serious?
1: You have to come around to my computer and look at it.
0: If you're an animator, in what part of your job do you agree to that's something you're going to... Hold on.
1: It's got look at it.
0: I've got to see.
1: But it is cartoon form. Look. Look. Look at it.
0: Oh, no. Oh, no. That is so wrong.
1: I know.
0: Again, you're an animator, there's certain things that should be like in your HIPAA agreement or whatever where you just say no. What is the oath? Right. They got to take that.
1: It's historically accurate. It is.
0: So?
1: I don't know.
0: Did you see Chris Rock the other day? He compared this to being canceled nowadays.
1: Hmm.
0: I was like, what?
1: I don't know. There's always that thing. That thing that happens to you when you're a kid and it scars you for life. Not for poor Dakota. It's the Salem witch trials.
0: Yeah. Could have been worse for the witches, but yes.
1: Yes.
0: Right.
1: Yeah. What was the thing that scarred you as a kid? 1-800-330-9999.
0: So bad.

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3: With SRN News, I'm John Scott. Authorities say an 18-year-old Minnesota man wanted to carry out a mass casualty attack at the Mall of America. Federal prosecutors say Sheikhdoon Abdullahi Muhammad targeted the mall during the Hmong Arts celebration on October 24th because he expected a large crowd. Muhammad was arrested Tuesday in Richfield after authorities say he left an undercover employee's vehicle with an AK-47-style rifle, four magazines, and about 200 rounds of ammunition during an arranged meeting. The U.S. requesting more information from the Russian government about the unexplained death of the Irtutsk Research Anti-Plague Institute of Siberia. The White House's formal request does signal an escalation in efforts to get credible information about the potential spread of pneumonic plague. This is SRN News.
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0: From the Genesee Now newsroom, I'm Ken Haight.
1: The New York State Department of Transportation is advising motorists the new roundabout at the intersection of State Route 36 and County Road 66 in the town of Hornellsville will open to one-lane traffic around 2 p.m. tomorrow, Friday, October 9th. The roundabout's exterior lane will remain closed to accommodate streetlight installation as part of a previously announced project. The roundabout is expected to be fully open to traffic by the end of November. Yates County deputies say a woman died inside a residence hall at Cuca College on Tuesday. Deputies and other first responders responded to Davis Hall to report of a woman experiencing breathing difficulties just before 10 p.m. Tuesday. First responders administered CPR and other life-saving measures. Despite those efforts, the woman was pronounced dead at the scene. Deputies will not be releasing the woman's identity out of respect for the victim and her family. The woman's death is still under investigation. Celebrate fall during Second Saturday Danceville with local businesses, organizations, and vendors on Main Street. Kids can go on the Treat Trail. Costumes are optional. Second Saturday is being held this Saturday, October 10th, from 11 a.m. to 2 p.m. in downtown Danceville. Saturday's Powerball jackpot will increase to an estimated $516 million as no players matched all six numbers in Wednesday night's drawing.
0: From the Genesee Now newsroom, I'm Ken Haight.
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3: 105.7 WDNY weather. Thursday stays sunny at first, then a slight chance of rain showers with temperatures near 65 degrees and gentle west breezes. Thursday night brings a slight chance of rain showers early, then mostly clear skies around 40 degrees with light southwesterly winds. Friday stays sunny in the mid-60s, and Saturday turns warmer and sunny, reaching the lower 70s. Currently, it's foggy and misty and 52 degrees.
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4: I don't know how this happens twice. So my younger daughter, she's going to be 8 next month. We were talking about Salem, Massachusetts, and they do all this stuff for Halloween. It's kind of like the Halloween center of
5: the
4: country.
5: The Mecca. Yeah.
4: And we're talking about the Salem Witch Trials. So she asked me to teach her about it. So I pulled up a video on YouTube. I wrote Salem Witch Trials Explained for Kids.
5: Yeah.
4: And it was terrifying, and it's all she talks about now, and she's haunted by it.
5: It actually has animation of people hanging from the gallows.
4: Well, that's what happened to the witches. That's what happened to the witches.
5: Yeah, no, I'm aware.
4: It's historically accurate.
5: They tie them to trees, and there's horrific stories.
4: Not a great parenting moment on my behalf. Yeah. I probably should have realized that was something that was going to stick with her, and I shouldn't have done that.
5: Well, a human touch required, right? You can't just give that up to the device and go, we're going to learn together without proofreading it or seeing it yourself.
4: But there always is something that happened to you or that you saw as a kid that scars you for life, because now all she talks about is the witches. Jeremy wrote, twice I saw amateur fire eaters accidentally set their face on fire.
5: Wow.
4: What?
5: Ironically, Anna and I spent some time yesterday with a fire eater. That was unexpected.
4: I know, but he didn't eat any fire. No. He certainly didn't set his face on fire.
5: No, he didn't. He's now a photographer.
4: Yeah.
5: Safer.
4: Yeah. What did you see when you were a kid that scarred you for life? You can never get it out of your head. 1-800-330-99.

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1: Do you give a false confession or risk a public hanging?
2: Maybe showing a video to my almost 8-year-old of the Salem witch trials wasn't the best idea.
3: Yeah. It seems like a lot, but when they're curious and they have questions, you know, you try and keep them informed.
2: Yeah, I made a mistake as a parent, and it scarred her forever. So all she talks about now is the Salem witches, and she can't sleep at night, and she wakes up with nightmares, and it's terrible.
3: It's a trauma that she's going to hold on to. Sometimes things scar you for life. I can remember as a kid, Anna, when I first got a dirt bike, I skinned my leg, pressed it against the muffler by accident while riding on the bike, and it peeled right off the pipe. I still have a scar there to this day, and I can remember the skin peeling.
2: Yeah, Diana wrote what scarred her for life when she was a kid is, my dad was a farmer. I begged him to let me watch him kill and skin a rabbit.
3: Oh!
2: I told him I could handle it. I never knew that rabbits could scream like that. Oh, no.
3: Why would you even tell me this story?
2: It's on our Facebook page.
3: I don't like that.
2: Oh, you know what it was for me? The first time I went to a wake, my grandmother's wake, and the hands. I kept looking at her hands.
3: How they deflate?
2: You know how they, like, in my mind, even to this day, whenever I go to a wake now, I can't look at the hands.
3: I feel like this break should have had a disclaimer.
2: I know. What scarred you as a kid? 1-800-330-9999. Paul, what scarred you as a kid? You saw it once, can never forget it.
3: Trauma time.
4: It was the first time that I was introduced to how women's bodies work, and, you know, I saw a lot of blood in the toilet, and I was just a little kid, and I just didn't know what was going on, and I freaked out, and so I told my mom. I said, Mom, there's blood in the toilet. What is going on? And she explained to me that my sister was going through something. I don't have to.
2: We know. Leave. Yeah, we know. We know.
3: Yeah, yes. That's it. How old were you? You think like
2: how old were you?
4: Actually 15, and I never had to talk, so...
2: 15?
3: Somebody should have told you. Yeah, what are you guys, Quakers?
2: I mean,
3: how did you not know?
4: I was very sheltered, okay? One of those things. It's kind of embarrassing, you know?
2: Your school should have taught you. That should have been in a PowerPoint presentation by that point.
3: That's right.
2: Somebody should have filled you in.
3: A pamphlet should have been handed out.
4: I know.
3: Right. Well, just double flush.
4: It's a hard story to tell.
2: I am a big fan of you teach your children about that very early on so there's no surprises.
3: Yeah. Anna walks up to strangers' kids all the time, tells them,
2: I need you to
3: sit
2: down.
3: See our Halloween parties.
2: Auntie Anna wants to tell you a story about something that's going to happen when you become a big girl. Yes. So nobody told me. You should know. The kids should know what happens, and it's a natural, healthy part of life.
3: Okay. Well, thank you for this PSA.
2: You're welcome.
3: I'm going to go rinse.
2: You're welcome. Scarred you as a kid. That'll do it.
3: I mean, scarred me now.
2: Yep.
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2: Turns out there's actual candy experts. 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
2: Woo! Always is. Thanks so much for having me. Happy Halloween season.
3: You know what? How do you keep your teeth, all right? Because you have loved candy your entire life.
2: Absolutely. I mean, people really do understand that chocolate and candy are treats. They're meant to be enjoyed occasionally, not as a meal replacement or a center of the plate food. It's all about balance. And of course, you got to brush your teeth.
1: Now, I know that like over 90% of the American population that has children says that they'll go trick-or-treating or they'll be involved in that. But can you explain to people what the parent candy tax is?
2: Oh, I'd be happy to. We do this research every year and we ask parents if they plan to steal some treats from their kids' trick-or-treat haul. 83% of parents admit to taking some candy. If you're in that 83%, you're in good company. And if you're in that 17% and you change your mind this year, you'll also be in good company.
3: I feel like, you know, that 17%, that small group of people really should be in some sort of watch group. We should be paying attention to what's happening because I don't trust them. It's sus.
1: True or false? Candy corn is gross.
2: I love candy corn. I've shared this with you guys. I think it's great. That said, it is one of the more polarizing seasonal treats. But really, no matter how you feel about it, you do have to admit candy corn's an iconic part of the Halloween season.
1: Is chocolate still the number one candy given out on Halloween?
2: You know, it is. And I think that really shows the enthusiasm for chocolate that spans generations. But what we're also seeing is gummy candy and hard candy are also in the top treats. And especially as it relates to these products that have more opportunities for textural experience and different kinds of flavors and really bold treats, we're seeing a lot more millennials and Gen Z being interested in that.
3: I like a gummy candy filled with a juice, Anna. Oh. To vary things up. Mm-hmm. That way I almost think of it as like health food while I've just had three pieces of chocolate, because there is no end for me around Halloween.
1: All right, so here's what we're going to do, Carly. We're going to do a speed round. We have 10 questions. There's no right or wrong answer. We're going to fire at them as fast as we can. You answer them as quickly as you can. Sound good?
2: All right, let's go.
3: Has a candy ever been rejected for being too scary?
2: I don't think so.
1: Carly, is it unethical to give kids raisins for Halloween?
2: Every household has to make their own decision about what they're handing out, but most Americans say they're handing out chocolate and candy on Halloween.
3: How in the world do you recycle a popcorn ball?
2: You know, I'd have to get back to you on that one. Popcorn is technically a snack, so that's not totally my lane.
1: What candy would make a best friend?
2: You're not going to like this. Around the Halloween season, candy corn, that's the one. They'll stick by you no matter how you feel about it.
3: Well, it doesn't change even if it's months old. Anything grosser than bobbing for apples?
2: I will not be bobbing for apples this year.
1: What's the first thing you throw out from the Halloween bag?
2: Throw out from my bag?
3: That's right.
2: Those raisins you mentioned.
3: Oh, the raisins got to go.
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3: 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Go.
2: 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I was a real straight-laced, let's go trick-or-treating kind of Halloween person, and I still am.
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9: Hello,
8: SRN News, I'm Rich Thomason in Washington. The feds are holding an 18-year-old who allegedly planned an attack on the Mall of America in Minneapolis. Investigators say that he had pledged allegiance to ISIS.
9: The FBI charging the 18-year-old Somali immigrant with plotting an anti-Semitic terrorist attack on the Mall of America, which is owned by a Jewish person. He was arrested after buying an AK-47 and 200 rounds of ammunition for $600 from an undercover FBI agent. The feds have been tracking him for almost 2 years while he was exchanging messages with a confidential informant.
8: Correspondent Laura Winters. First hurricane of the 2026 Atlantic hurricane season is bulking up in the Gulf of America. Hurricane Isaias is forecast to slam the northern Gulf Coast between Mississippi and the Florida Panhandle tomorrow into Saturday. Dow futures are down 420 points. This is SRN News.
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12: On October 1st, officers on patrol located a bathman sleeping on a bench in front of the Dorman Library. 39-year-old James Pettingell was found around 12:30 a.m. with personal belongings scattered across the ground around him. Officers observed a hypodermic needle and a quantity of methamphetamine among the belongings. Pettingell was arrested and charged with one count of criminal possession of a controlled substance in the seventh degree. He was released on an appearance ticket for Bath Village Court. A Painesville, Ohio man faces felony charges after allegedly giving false information to authorities during a traffic stop and while being booked into jail. Charles Brickman was arrested October 2nd following an investigation by the Livingston County Sheriff's Office. Deputies conducted a traffic stop October 1st after witnessing a vehicle and traffic law violation in the town of Livonia. The driver identified himself as Ryan Brickman. Information received indicated the individual was actually Charles Brickman, who was wanted on a probation violation. Brickman was taken into custody, but continued to deny his true identity. His identity was confirmed through fingerprint submission while being booked into the Livingston County Jail. Brickman was charged with false personation and being a fugitive from justice regarding an active warrant issued out of Ohio. The Dansville Moose Club, located at 6 Main Street in Dansville, is having karaoke Saturday, October 10th, from 7:30 until 10:30.
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1: 105.7 WDNY weather. Thursday stays sunny at first, then a slight chance of rain showers with temperatures near 65 degrees and gentle west breezes. Thursday night brings a slight chance of rain showers early, then mostly clear skies around 40 degrees with light southwesterly winds. Friday stays sunny in the mid-60s, and Saturday turns warmer and sunny, reaching the lower 70s. Currently, it's foggy and misty and 48 degrees.
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1: When was the last time you got injured at a restaurant? You know, I'm a restaurant kid, Raven, so I've had to call 911 a few times while I was working.
0: Is that right? Anytime for yourself?
1: No.
0: That's
1: good. It's always for the customers that are there. The last time was the craziest time because this elderly woman, she was eating a big plate of spaghetti, yeah, right? And she just went head first right into it.
0: Oh, no, that's not a good sign.
1: No, so I like jumped up and her son was sitting right across and he was adult. He was probably like my age.
0: Yeah.
1: And I was like, I'll call 911. And he's like, don't even bother. She does this all the time.
0: What?
1: And I said,
0: I mean, toddlers fall asleep in their soup. What is this?
1: He's like, she just wants attention. And I was like, I'm going to call 911. He's like, I'm telling you, she's fine. I go, sir, I'm not the one to determine that. All I know is that your mom's head is in a plate of spaghetti and we have a full restaurant, so I'm going to call 911.
0: It's none of my business how you feel about the person who gave you birth, but I can't have them passing away here in this dining room.
1: Right. And then the police came and the paramedics came, and I don't know if she does it all the time, but they took her away and that was the end of that situation.
0: Okay.
1: But this story is a little bit different that's trending.
2: He couldn't pay the bill, so police say he called 911 instead. They tell us 26-year-old Abdul Hakim Rashid was at a Red Lobster in Douglasville when he realized he couldn't pay his $63.77 tab. So according to police, he told staff he was having a medical emergency, then called 911 himself.
1: One problem, though. He was totally fine.
0: Yeah.
1: So when the paramedics show up, they're like, dude,
0: they check his vitals and they're like, dude, you're going to live.
1: Right.
2: They say they found nothing wrong. Investigators allege the emergency was just a ruse to get out of paying.
0: Now you got to pay the infraction. Now you got to pay for the ambulance. Oh, man.
2: Rashid was arrested and faces charges including theft of services and unlawful conduct during a 911 call. He was booked into jail on a $3,000 bond.
1: You ever get sick at a restaurant?
0: Like
1: for real? Not like these two people who apparently faked it, one to get out of a bill and one for attention?
0: I don't think any time that I've actually been there sitting there. I mean, you might after going to a restaurant and like, man, maybe that wasn't good what I had tonight. That's more likely to happen. I've been injured working at one before. You cut yourself or whatever,
1: yeah,
0: but nothing real serious. Never left in an ambulance where flashing lights were involved.
1: I have. It wasn't me, though. It was Dakota. So recently, well, within the last year, we were at a restaurant and we went through her entire protocol about what she could eat and not eat because she has severe food allergies.
0: Yeah.
1: And they served her a dessert with nuts. Paramedics came, ambulance came, got carried out on a
0: stretcher.
1: How scary. It was awful.
0: Yeah.
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3: A man was arrested because he had a $67 meal at Red Lobster, realized that he didn't have the money to pay for it, so he faked being sick, called 911 on himself.
4: Yeah, well, I guess that's a savvy move, right? Until they're like, nope, not buying it.
3: But when did you actually get injured at a restaurant or get sick while you were there? 1-800-330-9999. On our text line, a woman said that she was outside of a chain restaurant, tripped, broke her ankle, had surgery, and was able to sue and made a lot of money.
4: Oh, yeah?
3: But this is not an endorsement of doing that.
4: Definitely I had a friend not. That once leaned against a window outside of a restaurant. He didn't do it maliciously or anything like that.
3: Right.
4: The whole plate glass window shattered. He ran away. Ankles were fine.
3: When was the last time you were sick or injured at a restaurant? What happened?

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1: Have you ever gotten injured at a restaurant? Or how about you just can't pay the bill and you fake a medical emergency? That's what this guy did.
2: 26-year-old Abdul Hakim Rashid was at a Red Lobster in Douglasville when he realized he couldn't pay a $63.77 tab. So according to police, he told staff he was having a medical emergency, then called 911 himself.
1: Then got arrested because he was completely fine and was just trying to get out of the bill.
0: Even when you don't have a J-O-B, Anna, you can't resist Shrimp Fest. And it's back. Yeah. Unlimited shrimp is here.
1: Mm-hmm. Did you ever actually get sick or injured at a restaurant, though? I think everybody's got those stories. Or you at least witness something happen. 1-800-330-9999. Marcus.
3: Okay. Yeah. I started eating some pasta, and in the pasta, there was a Band-Aid. So I started chewing, and I was thinking, this doesn't feel like the same kind of chewy pasta. And I was a little impolite, covered my mouth, put my hand in my mouth, and there's a Band-Aid that comes out.
0: That is gross.
1: I don't know if that's an injury, but it is disgusting.
0: It's an injury to my soul.
1: It's true.
0: Right?
3: Well, I didn't eat that pasta anymore, I can tell you.
0: Yeah, or go back there. I mean, it's like an injury to your immune system.
1: But you have to give the restaurant some slack. If this is something that happens often, that's a problem. But mistakes happen. There's sous chefs back there.
3: Well, no, but it's not going to happen to me often. I'm not going back.
1: That's a Band-Aid. I'm a restaurant kid. Mistakes happen.
0: Where's his gloves? I mean, if you've got a Band-Aid on, you should be wearing gloves handling food anyways, right?
1: Not all the time.
0: Like, this is the one, I remember clear as day, we went to a restaurant one time, and there was clearly hair buried in this pasta bowl, and the restaurant got so offended when it was pointed out to them, saying that there was no way possible it was their hair. But it was there, buried in the pasta.
1: It was probably your wife, Alicia.
0: Here we go. Like, again, you're defending people you never met, never saw the pasta, never was there, but you know.
1: Hey, I'm always on team restaurant.
0: I mean, chewing a Band-Aid is disgusting, man. That's a problem.
1: But not an injury. Amy, how about you? Have you ever been injured at a restaurant?
4: It's kind of silly. I almost choked on a peppermint. You know how you're waiting at the hostess stand, waiting to be seated. So I took the peppermint. I'm like, okay. It was a busy day in a restaurant. And I was like, oh my goodness, wait, really? How am I choking on, almost choked on a peppermint?
0: Right.
4: And then it's like, then if I say anything, they probably like, that's not our peppermint. That probably was your, and it's like, well, no, but it happened in your restaurant. So technically it's your fault. And then you didn't try to save me when I was choking.
1: Oh.
0: I'm going on the hostess here. She's thinking to herself, karma. She's like, that mint is for after, not before. Shania, you ever been injured at a restaurant? What happened?
5: I'm embarrassed to say that I was in fact injured by a chair. I didn't slip. I didn't fall. I just trusted the furniture too much, evidently. I sat down confidently. The chair collapsed in slow motion, and down I went. Dramatic, of course. I am mortified. People are staring at me. Did I get hurt? No. I didn't necessarily get injured, but it injured my ego for sure.
1: Falling out of a chair is so embarrassing.
0: If I sit down in a restaurant and the chair collapses underneath my weight the second my butt hits it, somebody's gonna pay for that. Somebody's gonna deal with me bringing a lot of attitude on that, because you just took me back to third grade playing a prank on me or something. Like, nobody checked this chair. Nobody's seen this chair or recognized that this chair was ready to fall apart. I feel like the whole restaurant turned around and laughed at me. It's gonna take more than a free blooming onion for me to feel better about this.
1: The chair breaking versus when you miss the chair.
0: Yeah, well, that's different.
1: That's the embarrassing
0: on me.
1: One. Right.
0: The chair breaking, that's on you. Did somebody saw a corner of this thing off? No way. I'm not going for that.

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1: And I'm Raven.
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3: With SRN News, I'm Rich Thomason in Washington. A late arrival, the first hurricane of this Atlantic hurricane season, is bulking up in the Gulf of America. Hurricane Isaias is forecast to slam the northern Gulf Coast between Mississippi and the Florida Panhandle tomorrow into Saturday. The feds are holding an 18-year-old who allegedly had planned an attack on the Mall of America near Minneapolis. Investigators say the man pledged allegiance to ISIS. The plague outbreak in Siberia. President Trump refuses to fuel speculation about it being linked to a bioweapons program. He apparently has yet to talk with Russian President Putin about the situation. And a federal appeals court panel is considering a lawsuit over Saudi Arabia's alleged role in the 9/11 attacks. On Wall Street, Dow futures down 411 points. The Nasdaq futures off almost 200. More details at srnnews.com.
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7: The New York State Department of Transportation is advising motorists the new roundabout at the intersection of State Route 36 and County Road 66 in the town of Hornellsville will open to one-lane traffic around 2 p.m. tomorrow, Friday, October 9th. The roundabout's exterior lane will remain closed to accommodate streetlight installation as part of a previously announced project. The roundabout is expected to be fully open to traffic by the end of November. Gates County deputies say a woman died inside a residence hall at Cuca College on Tuesday. Deputies and other first responders responded to Davis Hall to report of a woman experiencing breathing difficulties just before 10 p.m. Tuesday. First responders administered CPR and other life-saving measures. Despite those efforts, the woman was pronounced dead at the scene. Deputies will not be releasing the woman's identity out of respect for the victim and her family. The woman's death is still under investigation. Celebrate fall during Second Saturday Danceville with local businesses, organizations, and vendors on Main Street. Kids can go on the Treat Trail. Costumes are optional. Second Saturday is being held this Saturday, October 10th, from 11 a.m. to 2 p.m. in downtown Danceville. Saturday's Powerball jackpot will increase to an estimated $516 million as no players matched all 6 numbers in Wednesday night's drawing.
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3: 105.7 WDNY weather. Thursday stays sunny at first, then a slight chance of rain showers with temperatures near 65 degrees and gentle west breezes. Thursday night brings a slight chance of rain showers early, then mostly clear skies around 40 degrees with light southwesterly winds. Friday stays sunny in the mid-60s, and Saturday turns warmer and sunny, reaching the lower 70s. Currently, it's foggy and misty and 48 degrees.
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4: Pick'em News is coming up next. 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
2: Three news stories that are trending right now, but you only get to hear about one, and Raven gets to pick which one it is.
0: Don't be jelly. I have the power. It's earned, not given.
2: All right, so here's the thing, Raven. There were so many good options today. It's like everybody has done the weirdest crimes across the country.
0: Right, fantastic.
2: It was hard to narrow it down to three, but here they are. Number one, Florida woman accused of stealing $3,472 from Target by using self-checkout during 18 trips to store.
0: I mean, nobody noticed until the 18th time.
2: Number two, hotel workers' $7,800 theft included lobster tails and pork belly.
0: You got to be real hungry that day because a lot of that stuff is going to go bad.
2: Woman accused of posing as substitute teacher berating students.
0: Well, you know what? We've been babysitting all week. I think I'm going to go with the substitute teacher.
2: This story is so crazy, Raven.
3: A room of Rufus King High School students got quite a surprise during their first period class. Instead of their normal teacher, the criminal complaint says, they got 23-year-old Amy Jones, who didn't work for Rufus King or the substitute teaching agency it uses.
2: So how did this happen?
0: Wait a minute.
2: Yeah, so there were eight teachers that were out that day, and they only had seven substitutes. So she showed up on a day where she got very lucky. There was a spot available. And they needed a class to be covered.
0: So is she just like a live audition? I can do it.
3: Students said Jones used profane language, racial slurs, sexually derogative statements, and organized students by race and gender.
2: Like, oh. What? Oh, can you imagine your first period class? You're still waking up, and all of a sudden there's a crazy person in front of you, and you're like, wait, we're supposed to listen to this lady?
0: To be fair, I'm just really, really relieved that they were not elementary school kids. Mm-hmm. At least they are high schoolers.
3: Jones also bragged about having felonies and being okay with going to jail.
2: At what point do you think the kids are like, you know what? I don't think she's a teacher.
0: Yeah.
2: This doesn't seem right here, right?
0: Right about the time where they're horse playing and then she's like, I'll jack you up and I've been to jail.
2: Right.
0: You know?
3: Students also say Jones started playing rap music very loud and dissed kids for their weight, race, looks, and money, even asking if any students had a vape or marijuana because, quote, the class was so lame and annoying.
0: Right? None of you people want to fight me?
2: Right.
0: Oh, that's because you're this, and this. Oh, by the way, if you're this, stand in that corner. You know what? You can't say that the class was boring, Anna.
3: Investigators found Jones used to be a student at Rufus King and had scouted out the school before, as she lives just across the street from the school.
0: And guess who's got a restraining order now?
3: She said she did it because she was bored and that she hates kids and just wanted to F around.
2: Cool.
0: Yeah. When you get ordered to stay at least 1,500 yards away from a school and you live across the street,
2: it's
0: how do you handle that?
2: Yeah, it's a real problem. Well, she's got bigger problems than just that.
3: Jones is charged with four counts of exposing a child to harmful descriptions and one count of impersonating a public employee.
0: Well, you won't have to pay rent at that place.
2: You thought your substitute teachers were bad when you were a kid? Imagine that.
0: I love it.
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14: So do you become a different person when you fly? Well, researchers found that engine noise, cabin pressure, and stress can trigger physical and emotional changes that alter our behavior. Mary White is an anthropology professor at Boston University. She says the change in behavior starts in the airport. In the airport, we feel anonymous, which makes us feel lonely and gives us anxiety. That causes us to buy more food and other items as a way to comfort ourselves. Then once we get on the plane, things change again. Passengers are 10 to 15% more likely to burst into tears while watching a movie on a plane. It's because the air pressure drops and the low pressure causes a reduction in the amount of oxygen in our blood, which can lead to a reduced ability to handle emotion. This has happened to me too. I'm John Tesh with today's Intelligence for Your Life Minute.
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1: They could be hot. They could be cold. Anna and Raven play Am I Close?
2: We were so close! So close.
3: Am I Close? Every week we learn about something new. What are we learning about today, Justin?
4: All right, so as you can see, I brought some props today. I brought my jack-o'-lantern stencils. I've got the ghost from Super Mario Brothers.
5: Okay.
4: I've got Beetlejuice, which I may try to do this one. But I think the front runner right now is the Wile E. Coyote riding a rocket for the pumpkin.
5: Okay. Oh, my gosh. I mean, yeah. It almost looks like a tribal carving here.
4: Oh, yeah.
5: And it definitely looks intricate. I'm more of like a smiley face and a couple round circles for the eyeballs.
4: Yeah,
3: me too.
4: It's going to be pretty sweet. But it begs the question, where do jack-o'-lanterns actually come from? Why do we carve them?
5: Oh, this is something that I know a lot about, Anna. You're in trouble today.
3: I feel like we've learned about this in the past. All right, so here's how it works. We each have 30 seconds on the clock, me and Raven, and we give our background why we think we carve jack-o'-lanterns, pumpkins, and then Justin tells us if we're close. Raven, on your mark, get set, go.
5: Well, everybody knows it started at pagan times or with those crazy Dutch. The Dutch loved to carve some radishes, and they were like, why not do it with pumpkins? It's just bigger. It's more canvas. Then, fast forward to Sleepy Hollow, there's a dude without a head, and he needs to be able to make facial expressions all the time, no matter what his mood. Sometimes he's happy, sometimes he's silly, sometimes he's scary. So they start carving all sorts of pumpkins there and jack-o'-lanterns, and then, of course, he can't find his head.
3: Time.
5: If it's not lit with a candle.
3: All right.
4: Can't find his head.
3: I don't think that... Okay, ready? On my mark, get set. My turn. Go. I don't think it has anything to do with the headless guy, the whatever his name is. I think it has to do with Satan going door-to-door stealing people's souls, right? And so Satan was going around stealing people's souls, so they were trying to figure out how to scare away Satan. So they took whatever they could carve and made scary faces in them. I think Raven might be on with the turnips, but I think it was radishes or possibly apples.
5: What about the Dutch?
3: The Dutch had nothing to do with anything.
5: Are you sure?
3: That's how we scared away the devil that was trying to take people's souls. That's my time. Are we close?
4: Well, you're both a little close. Raven, pretty close. And Anna with the scaring away the spirits, that's also close. It's not Dutch. It comes from Irish legend. But it's the legend of Stingy Jack versus the devil. So Stingy Jack was a guy who met up with the devil a couple times in his various travels and tricked the devil a couple of times into doing what he wanted, what Stingy Jack wanted.
5: Oh, so here's the thing is the devil typically gets you know, to sign the bad deal, right? And then Stingy Jack, he was like a good negotiator?
4: He was a good negotiator, and what he did was he finally wiggled himself out of trouble by negotiating with the devil that I'm gonna let you free from this trick that I've played on you if you promise not to ever let me into hell. Don't take me to hell. Mm. And the devil said, okay. So okay. When Stingy
3: Fair
4: Jack...
3: Fair deal.
4: Flash forward, Stingy Jack finally dies, and he goes to heaven, and they turn him away at heaven. They say, you can't come in here. So he goes,
5: deals with the devil. We don't want you here.
3: That's
4: right.
3: Why
4: so
3: you
4: he
3: don't
4: goes to hell, and
3: the
4: devil's like, well, I already promised, and I'm not taking you in here. So Stingy Jack had to wander the earth forever as a spirit. And the devil gave him one coal from hell to take with him to light his way. So Stingy Jack hollowed out a turnip, put the ember in
5: turnip!
4: There. To light his way and just wander the earth forever.
3: Oh, my goodness.
5: Did he go through the land of the Dutch?
4: Well, he traveled all over the place here, but what would happen was people would begin to carve up their own turnips and put lights up there and put them in front of their houses to scare off Jack and the other evil spirits that they thought were roaming around.
3: What does this have to do with you carving a Wile E. Coyote pumpkin in the producer's studio?
4: Well, you gotta carve something. Oh. And Wile E. Coyote is definitely gonna scare away any Stingy Jack characters.
0: WDNY.
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10: 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SRN News, I'm Rich Thomason in Washington. An 18-year-old man is accused of plotting a deadly ISIS-inspired attack on the Mall of America near Minneapolis. The attack was foiled by the FBI.
11: The FBI says the 18-year-old pledged his allegiance to ISIS and was looking to shoot and kill people at the Mall of America, which is owned by a Jewish person. The suspect stating that even if he killed 30 people, no one would go there anymore. I want to harm the Jew. Minnesota U.S. Attorney Daniel Rosen.
12: He did purchase a firearm. He purchased an AK-47 four 30-round magazines, and I believe it was 200 rounds of ammunition. And it was after that purchase was completed that he was arrested immediately.
11: Laura Winters reporting.
10: People along the Gulf Coast from Mississippi to the Florida Panhandle are bracing for the arrival of Hurricane Isaias, expected to hit tomorrow into Saturday. The Dow futures down 529. 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
13: The dreaded four words no mom wants to hear before school.
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17: On October 1st, officers on patrol located a bathman sleeping on a bench in front of the Dorman Library. 39-year-old James Pettingell was found around 12:30 a.m. with personal belongings scattered across the ground around him. Officers observed a hypodermic needle and a quantity of methamphetamine among the belongings. Pettingell was arrested and charged with one count of criminal possession of a controlled substance in the seventh degree. He was released on an appearance ticket for Bath Village Court. A Painesville, Ohio man faces felony charges after allegedly giving false information to authorities during a traffic stop and while being booked into jail. Charles Brickman was arrested October 2nd following an investigation by the Livingston County Sheriff's Office. Deputies conducted a traffic stop October 1st after witnessing a vehicle and traffic law violation in the town of Livonia. The driver identified himself as Ryan Brickman. Information received indicated the individual was actually Charles Brickman, who was wanted on a probation violation. Brickman was taken into custody but continued to deny his true identity. His identity was confirmed through fingerprint submission while being booked into the Livingston County Jail. Brickman was charged with false personation and being a fugitive from justice regarding an active warrant issued out of Ohio. The Dansville Moose Club, located at 6 Main Street in Dansville, is having karaoke Saturday, October 10th, from 7:30 until 10:30.
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19: 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I'm Frank Williams reporting for WDNY and WDXT Sports. Well, in the game you heard last night on 105.7 WDNY, the Route 436 rivalry heated up again between Cashaqua and Dansville. The Wildcats got on the board within the first minute and 3 seconds of the game and went on to defeat Dansville by a final score of 5-0. As Cameron Wood had a hat trick, Lucas Pike scored a pair of goals. Aiden Howe had a couple of assists for Ronnie Maycomber's team, who came away with the shutout. Cashaqua is now 9-4. They outshot Dansville 24-15, while Dansville had a 5-4 edge in corner kicks. In net, Nathan Hillier posted the shutout with 9 saves for Cashaqua, while Dansville's Sean Everett collected 15 stops. Wildcats host Route 408 rival Mount Morris at Kiwanis Park in Nunday tomorrow night at 6:30. Dansville finishes up their season on the road next Tuesday at Pavilion York in Pavilion, and then in Mount Morris next Thursday, a week from today, at 6:30. JV action, Cashaqua shut out Dansville 3-0. Player of the game, according to Coach French in the varsity matchup for Dansville, was Anthony Belcher, defensive Defensive Player of the Game, Adam Cady. Other boys' soccer action, Geneseo nips the Leroy Calmum Rivals 1-0 as Jack Deloria scored on a free kick with 11 minutes remaining in the game as Geneseo came away with a hard-fought 1-0 victory. Winning keeper Marcus Schreiner had 3 saves for his 7th shutout of the season. The Blue Devils are now 12-1-1. Don't forget, we have live coverage of girls' soccer tonight from the reconfigured corral as Dansville hosts the Livonia Bulldogs. Pregame show at 6:15, all the action at 6:30. Then tomorrow night, football action as the unbeaten Alexander Pembroke Defenders are in town to take on DWC. Pregame show on that one at 6:45 on 105.7 WDNY. 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
9: 105.7 WDNY weather. Thursday stays sunny at first, then a slight chance of rain showers with temperatures near 65 degrees and gentle west breezes. Thursday night brings a slight chance of rain showers early, then mostly clear skies around 40 degrees with light southwesterly winds. Friday stays sunny in the mid-60s, and Saturday turns warmer and sunny, reaching the lower 70s. Currently, it's fog and 48 degrees.
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3: What would you do if you canceled your babysitter last minute and they sent you a Venmo request? 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
1: One couple.
2: It makes me furious. 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
3: This is what she wants to do.
1: One problem.
3: My daughter wants to do a spa weekend for her 16th birthday.
2: And I'm being deprived of going there because I'm a guy?
1: You decide the outcome.
4: All right, Gabby, you got to be happy to hear that, right?
3: Yeah, I mean, we can have a family dinner when we get back in town.
1: It's Couples Court on the Anna and Raven Show.
4: Every day a couple joins us. They let us know what their disagreement is about. And then it's up for you to decide who's right. Amy and Randy. Amy, what's going on?
5: Last weekend, we wanted to go out and we hired a babysitter. But last minute, we weren't really feeling up for it and we canceled. And then to our surprise, she Venmo requested us $50 as like a babysitting cancellation fee. Now, although I was a bit surprised, I mean, I do think it's fair. She kept her Saturday open for us and we only gave her like an hour heads up that we weren't going to do it.
4: Mm-hmm.
5: But my husband doesn't agree.

0: Randy, what do you think?
1: I think it's absolutely ridiculous. I mean, she's a 23-year-old college student who lives with her parents, so, you know, her expenses are going to be really low already. It's just, I think it's ridiculous.
2: In my opinion, I think a Saturday a lot different than a Tuesday, and I think a 16-year-old a lot different than a 22- or 23-year-old, honestly. I mean, Saturday, that's like a shift. I put aside plans. You said you canceled an hour before?
3: Yeah. And I mean, my feeling is like it's not that she has low expenses. Have you seen college tuition?
2: I mean, I don't think that's necessarily even a thing. Like, so what would she typically make if she had babysat for you that night? What would she usually have gotten paid total?
3: Oh, gosh. I mean, at least $100.
2: Okay. She hit you for a $50 cancellation fee. I mean, my doctor did that the other day.
0: Did you pay it?
2: Yeah, of course I had to pay. I didn't want to.
0: Okay.
2: I guess I could have called and whined about it, but same thing. I canceled within an hour or two. It was a jerk move. It's just the way it happened in my schedule.
0: Well, I think your doctor, when your doctor lays it out, is a little bit different. Well, you know what?
2: Because they have a policy you signed up on.
0: Right, exactly. Like, you knew that there was a cancellation fee.
2: It doesn't mean you agree to it, though.
0: Right, doesn't mean like their babysitter had a in writing. Randy, what do you think?
1: That's exactly my problem with it as well. I mean, look, she lives in the same neighborhood, and I asked my wife right away. I said, hey, is there a contract involved? And if there was, when you signed it, did you read the contract? What did the fine print say? Mm-hmm. That information was never actually in the contract.
0: Of all the babysitters I've had my entire life, never once was there a contract between us and them.
2: How often did you cancel an hour before? And you compensate your pain. I know the people that have cared for your kids. You've always taken very good care of them. And that means holidays and gifts and a lot of things. It's a little bit different.
0: Here's the thing. I can't imagine my babysitter, my person, ever doing this. But then again, I would have probably give her money anyway.
2: Yes. That's what I'm saying.
0: I don't know. What do you think? Would you be offended and would you pay a babysitter? Is this somebody that regularly babysits for you or is it like every once in a while you call them?
3: I would say our regular babysitter.
2: Okay. I mean, then you got your number one, too.
0: Yeah,
2: you got
0: exactly.
2: Your number one. You got to keep that relationship.
0: What
2: right?
0: Do you do? Do you pay the $50 cancellation fee?
2: 1-800-330-9999. Whose side are you on? 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
6: You cancel on your babysitter last minute. Do you still pay them? That's what's going on with Amy and Randy. They were going to go out last Saturday night. An hour before, they decided they're not getting off the couch. Texted their babysitter, said, you know what? Don't worry about coming over. And then they were surprised when they got a Venmo request from her for $50 because she says you cancel last minute.
4: Now, typically, a night like this would have cost at least $100, admittedly, says Amy. And she does feel like it was rude and that they should maybe compensate the girl, even though it wasn't discussed beforehand. But Randy says, no contract. What are we talking about? She's young. Who cares? She lives with her parents. I mean, basically, he's a little bit dismissive of the whole situation.
6: What do you think?
4: I think that if I'm a babysitter and you cancel plans like that, even if you don't pay me, even if you do, I'm feeling like they don't care about what I got going on.
6: Right. You kept that night open the whole time.
4: Yeah.
6: I don't think asking $50, right, an hour before. But what do you think? 1-800-330-9999. Jim, whose side are you on?
7: I think the husband's been very irresponsible. He's talking about she's only 23, but I would tell her, we're not going to pay you $50. We're going to give you $100. This was our error. We didn't give you enough notice, and you need to make this money. So we're going to give you the $100.
6: Whose side are you on? 1-800-330-9999. It's a couple's court.

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2: With SRN News, I'm Rich Thomason in Washington. An 18-year-old man is accused of plotting a deadly ISIS-inspired attack on the Mall of America near Minneapolis. The attack was foiled by the FBI, prompting President Trump to praise the Bureau for a great job. Bloomington, Minnesota's police chief says the plot leaves him almost speechless, but he does say that America is a great country, says that's something that should be taught to our young people. President Trump's latest campaign stop on behalf of Republicans in the midterm elections found him in San Antonio last evening, stopping for GOP Senate candidate Texas Attorney General Ken Paxton. People along the Gulf Coast from Mississippi to the Florida Panhandle are bracing for Hurricane Isaias, expected to hit tomorrow into Saturday. On Wall Street, the Dow futures are down close to 500 points. NASDAQ futures off 247. This is SRN News.
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8: The New York State Department of Transportation is advising motorists the new roundabout at the intersection of State Route 36 and County Road 66 in the town of Hornellsville will open to one-lane traffic around 2 p.m. tomorrow, Friday, October 9th. The roundabout's exterior lane will remain closed to accommodate streetlight installation as part of a previously announced project. The roundabout is expected to be fully open to traffic by the end of November. Gates County deputies say a woman died inside a residence hall at Cuca College on Tuesday. Deputies and other first responders responded to Davis Hall to report of a woman experiencing breathing difficulties just before 10 p.m. Tuesday. First responders administered CPR and other life-saving measures. Despite those efforts, the woman was pronounced dead at the scene. Deputies will not be releasing the woman's identity out of respect for the victim and her family. The woman's death is still under investigation. Celebrate fall during Second Saturday Danceville with local businesses, organizations, and vendors on Main Street. Kids can go on the Treat Trail. Costumes are optional. Second Saturday is being held this Saturday, October 10th, from 11 a.m. to 2 p.m. in downtown Danceville. Saturday's Powerball jackpot will increase to an estimated $516 million as no players matched all six numbers in Wednesday night's drawing.
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10: 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Hot butter was popping popcorn. 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
3: 105.7 WDNY weather. Thursday stays sunny at first, then a slight chance of rain showers with temperatures near 65 degrees and gentle west breezes. Thursday night brings a slight chance of rain showers early, then mostly clear skies around 40 degrees with light southwesterly winds. Friday stays sunny in the mid-60s, and Saturday turns warmer and sunny, reaching the lower 70s. Currently, it's clear and 48 degrees.
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4: The homemade Halloween costume.
5: Oh, no. They still doing those?
4: I think some parents still do.
5: Yeah. Well, some people do it really, really well. That's different than, like, you know, they put it together and they're like, oh, yeah, we forgot. And then they're putting something together like the day or two before, because I've been in that situation a couple times.
4: One of the guys we work with, Ed, he made an elaborate Star Wars costume for his son, and it was unbelievable.
5: I remember that. Yes. Yeah. The droid costume.
4: Yeah.
5: It came in a full box.
4: Yeah, it was great.
5: That was cool.
4: Some people are really good at the homemade costumes, but sometimes your parents took shortcuts and you were not into it. They did a poll to see what was the costume that your parents made you wear as a kid that you resent them for to this day. And I was really surprised by the answer. It's coming up next. We won't.

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1: What's the Halloween costume that your parents made you wear when you were a kid and you still resent them for it?
0: I mean, I probably have a list of stuff right now. You know what? Let me ask you a question before we even get into this.
1: Yes, Raven.
0: When it comes to Halloween costumes, is it appropriation? When you're a child and you just like something or whatever and you want to be like that person, is it appropriation?
1: I don't know.
0: Because I was Michael Jackson like 3 times.
1: Yeah.
0: And I had the hair and everything. And oh my gosh, looking back, questionable decisions by my parents. But they didn't know any better. It was like 83.
1: One of my little cousins, he was a sumo wrestler last year. He was like, he wore the inflatable suit.
0: Yeah, yeah.
1: Yeah, and I was like,
0: is that offensive?
1: I don't know.
0: I don't think so.
1: I mean, he was very cute and very excited.
0: And he was excited,
1: yeah.
0: Right? And I mean, like, your heroes are your heroes, and you like that. It's different, though, when your parents saddle you with something because they're like, oh, we forgot, or
1: right.
0: Oh, we're broke, or whatever. And I mean, all those things are valid. I get it.
1: Top 3 things you resent your parents for when it comes to Halloween costumes. Number 3.
0: Yeah.
1: When you had to match your siblings.
0: Oh, gosh, yeah. And you barely even like them at that age of your life, right? Like, you're like, I have to go trick-or-treating with them, walking next to them.
1: Well, the problem is, too, is that you never agree on what you want to be.
0: Yes.
1: Like, one of them wants to be K-pop demon hunters, the other one still wants to be Anna from Frozen.
0: I would have the same problem now as an adult. Whatever my family would choose, I'd be like, oh, great.
1: Number 2, people don't like... Well, children don't like when you make them their Halloween costumes, the homemade costumes.
0: Yeah, but you know what? Sometimes those really are the best.
1: They're the best ones.
0: Sometimes those really are the best.
1: It's true. If they're done well,
0: I mean,
1: not the person that just throws a sheet over the head and you're a ghost. But
0: right.
1: Like, just in general, the homemade costumes, if they're done well, are fantastic usually.
0: By the way, the ghost, though, a little bit freeing because no pressure, right? Not a big deal. It's just very basic and
1: take
0: it
1: works.
0: Off. Yeah.
1: Right. And number 1 is Pillsbury Doughboy. I don't even know where
0: I've that never came seen
1: from.
0: Anybody do that.
1: I've seen a lot of Pillsbury
0: Doughboy. Very similar to the sumo. You could kind of repurpose there if you had a blue sash, I guess.
1: I was trying to think. Are there any Halloween costumes that you wore as a kid that you resent your parents for?
0: I mean, 100%, dude. I mean, it used to be the thing that you would be a hobo. And I know that that doesn't play well now at this point, but you would... You know, we'd call it unhoused or whatever, dude. They'd smear some, you know, grease on your face, give you a cigar, and send you out there in the world.
1: Yeah.
0: It was just gross.
1: I remember when I was a kid, I wanted to be an astronaut.
0: Cool.
1: I saw the costume. It was so cool. I was a little girl. I wanted to be an astronaut. Here's the problem.
0: Yeah.
1: For whatever reason, the helmet was sold separately from the costume.
0: A big accessory.
1: And my mom would not pay the extra money to get the helmet.
0: You're going to wear it one time. That's stupid.
1: You're
0: going to be sweating in there. You'd be seeing your breath.
1: You're not going to keep that on all night. We're not going to spend the money for the helmet. And then I was the saddest astronaut that didn't have an astronaut helmet.
0: Right. Because you walk up and they're like, oh, what are you? And then it's the second question. As soon as you go astronaut, or even if they recognize it right away, they're like, well, where's your helmet?
1: Exactly.
0: Yeah, you have to explain that all day.
1: How about you? What was the Halloween costume that your parents made you wear when you were a kid and you still resent them from it?
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1: Oh, that's funny. So, did you have a costume that your parents made you wear when you were a kid for Halloween and you still resent them for it? Because, you know, parents like to get involved.
0: Yeah.
1: But whether it's the homemade costume or whatever.
0: I mean, you were a kid. You see things on the movie screen or whatever. It wasn't always possible. And,
1: yes.
0: You know, sometimes you just didn't have an idea. So your parents, they would take over.
1: On our text line at 1-800-330-9999, it says, my dad was a history teacher, and every year I had to be a different historical figure. I was Abraham Lincoln. I was George Washington. Imagine being 7.
0: Yeah.
1: And you don't think that's cool. You just want to be Snoopy. And then instead,
0: here's the thing, like, you know, those 2 years, okay, those two costumes specifically, most people would have a guess that was somewhere in the range. When you start getting into, I'm going to be John Adams, right? I'm going to be Thomas Hale and whatnot. People are like, who are you?
1: What was the Halloween costume your parents made you wear when you were a kid and you still resent them for it? 1-800-330-99.

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2: Did your parents dress you up as the Pillsbury Doughboy when you were a kid, and do you still resent them for it?
1: I mean, I probably would if that was the case. Thankfully, they did not. But there were questionable costumes, no doubt.
2: Absolutely. That came in number one as the costume kids hated the most that their parents made them wear. I was surprised. I'm like, how many Pillsbury Doughboys were there, right?
1: Apparently more than we noticed.
2: But the homemade costume also made the list. What was the costume that your parents made you wear, and you'll never forgive them for it? 1-800-330-9999. Tracy.
3: It was a two-headed monster with my sister.
1: Yeah.
3: And they got a big jacket, and they painted our faces, and then put stockings over our faces to smush it.
2: Oh.
1: That is miserable.
2: Right.
1: That is. Thanks a lot. Yeah. That is miserable right there. That sounds terrible.
2: Do you think people have stopped putting pantyhose over their faces for Halloween costumes because pantyhose have basically gone out of fashion?
1: I think that it just makes you look like a criminal, puts you in a dangerous situation.
2: Mike, what was the Halloween costume your parents made you wear and you resent it to this day?
4: When I was a kid, my parents always made me wear my older sister's Halloween costume that she would wear the year before. And again, it was because she was bigger than me, and a costume would always fit me. So they were like, "Yeah, you're going to wear your sister's costume." And it was always the same girly stuff, and it was very frustrating.
2: Can you please provide an example of what your sister wore that you had to wear the following year?
4: This one year, she had this ridiculous bee costume that only looked good on her, and I remember the picture that my parents took of me with that costume on, and I wanted to run away and never come back.
2: All right, see, to me, that's better, a bumblebee costume. I was thinking in my head that you were like like My Little Pony.
1: Yeah, bumblebee is not masculine. It's just not.
2: April, how about you? Halloween costume your parents made you wear, you still resent it?
5: So my parents are different religions, and this sometimes caused awkward situations. Dad is Catholic, and I was 4 years old, and he had me in Sunday school. And then my mom dressed me up as a devil for Halloween.
1: Nice.
5: And I, like, was freaking out and, like, sobbing because I'm being taught at school that this is, like, the most evil thing. And I've since, like, tried to explain to her why that, like, wasn't a good idea, and she just doesn't get it. She's like, yeah, I dressed you up as a devil, and you were acting like a devil that year.
1: When you explained it to her, were you explaining it to her and your new stepfather because they got divorced some years after that?
5: Well, I mean, when you're four, you don't really communicate well. And I think it's great if you want your kids to have religious education, but you have to contextualize that for them.
1: Correct. Wait a minute. I don't think Halloween should be a teaching moment personally myself, but I guess.
2: Warren, what was your Halloween costume that your parents made you wear? You still resent it?
6: It was something really basic. It was a chicken costume, the yellow feathers and the red neck thing. I wanted to be Scorpion from Mortal Kombat when I was younger, and my parents just didn't want me to be anything violent, so they put me in this chicken costume, and I had to go to school like that, and the feathers were really almost like a boa.
1: Nice.
6: Fluffy. I left some on my seat when I got up. There were kids making jokes how I was going to lay an egg. And I know it shouldn't live in my head like that, but it's just one of those memories that's just burnt perfectly.
1: Turns out Scorpion was a hot item with the kids that year, but the chicken, there was plenty of those in stock, all sizes.
7: WDNY. Turns out rival fans can agree on something. The importance of driving sober. NHTSA's Pledge to Drive Sober Tailgate Tour has signed up thousands who put rivalry aside to agree on what matters. And here's why it matters. 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We are all on Team Life. 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
8: SRN News, I'm Rich Thomason in Washington. The FBI is being applauded by President Trump for thwarting an alleged ISIS-inspired plot to attack a major American shopping center in a Minneapolis suburb.
9: An 18-year-old in Minnesota charged in connection with plotting a terrorist attack in support of ISIS. The feds say he purchased an AK-47 and 200 rounds of ammunition and was looking to shoot and kill people at the Mall of America, which is owned by a Jewish person. The U.S. attorney in Minnesota says the teen stated that even if he killed 30 people, no one would go there anymore. I want to harm the Jew, just like the brothers in Australia, Bondi Beach, harmed the Jews. Laura Winters reporting.
8: Building strength in the Gulf of America, Hurricane Isaias is forecast to slam the northern Gulf Coast between Mississippi and the Florida Panhandle tomorrow into Saturday. And this is SRN News.
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12: On October 1st, officers on patrol located a bath man sleeping on a bench in front of the Dorman Library. 39-year-old James Pettingell was found around 12:30 a.m. with personal belongings scattered across the ground around him. Officers observed a hypodermic needle and a quantity of methamphetamine among the belongings. Pettingell was arrested and charged with one count of criminal possession of a controlled substance in the seventh degree. He was released on an appearance ticket for Bath Village Court. A Painesville, Ohio man faces felony charges after allegedly giving false information to authorities during a traffic stop and while being booked into jail. Charles Brickman was arrested October 2nd following an investigation by the Livingston County Sheriff's Office. Deputies conducted a traffic stop October 1st after witnessing a vehicle and traffic law violation in the town of Livonia. The driver identified himself as Ryan Brickman. Information received indicated the individual was actually Charles Brickman, who was wanted on a probation violation. Brickman was taken into custody but continued to deny his true identity. His identity was confirmed through fingerprint submission while being booked into the Livingston County Jail. Brickman was charged with false personation and being a fugitive from justice regarding an active warrant issued out of Ohio. The Dansville Moose Club, located at 6 Main Street in Dansville, is having karaoke Saturday, October 10th, from 7:30 until 10:30.
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13: With the Wall Street Business Report, I'm Bill Alexander. Most Federal Reserve officials expect that another interest rate increase will likely be needed this year to combat inflation, according to minutes released Wednesday from the central bank's most recent meeting. The officials unanimously agreed that the inflation was still elevated and had not made much progress toward their 2% target in recent months. U.S. natural gas futures climbed about 3% to nearly a two-week high on a drop in output due to recent pipeline problems and worries that a Gulf of Mexico storm could cause further supply disruptions. The average price of gasoline in the United States is $4.37 a gallon, up 22 cents from last month. The average U.S. mortgage rates are the highest since mid-November 2023, according to the Mortgage Bankers Association, today hovering around 7.43% to 7.49% for a 30-year fixed-rate loan. For the Wall Street Business Report, I'm Bill Alexander in Washington.
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16: 105.7 WDNY weather. Thursday stays sunny at first, then a slight chance of rain showers with temperatures near 65 degrees and gentle west breezes. Thursday night brings a slight chance of rain showers early, then mostly clear skies around 40 degrees with light southwesterly winds. Friday stays sunny in the mid-60s, and Saturday turns warmer and sunny, reaching the lower 70s. Currently, it's clear and 48 degrees.
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2: $2,000 is the jackpot for today's Can't Beat Raven. Mary, you ready to play?
3: Yes, I'm ready.
2: Can you please ask Raven to leave the room?
3: Raven, can you leave the room?
4: Yeah, you got it. Good luck, Mary.
2: All right.
3: Thank you.
2: Raven's walking out of here. That big door is going to close. When it does, he's not going to be able to hear us, Mary. We're in a soundproof studio. I'm going to ask you these five pop culture questions. You have 3 seconds to answer each one. I'll bring them back in, ask them the same questions. Whoever gets the most right wins. Ties go to Raven, okay?
3: Okay.
2: All right, number one, the name Dorothy is making a comeback, jumping 10 spots on the most registered baby names of 2025. Dorothy from the Wizard of Oz movie in the 1930s wore what color shoes?
3: Red.
2: Number two, comedian Chris Rock shared a story how Prince made a room of 200 people be silent when he took a call from his wife to hide the fact that he was partying. Prince wrote a famous song about what animals crying?
3: I'm just going to say Purple Rain.
2: Number three, months later, we're still learning about what happened at the Taylor Swift-Travis Kelce

0: Dorothy is making a comeback, jumping 10 spots on the most registered baby names of 2025. Dorothy from the Wizard of Oz movie in the 1930s wore what color shoes?
1: Red, ruby red.
0: That's right. How about in the book, what color were they? You know?
1: Weren't they blue?
0: No, they were silver.
1: Silver.
0: Number two, comedian Chris Rock shared a story how Prince made a room of 200 people be silent when he took a call from his wife because he always had to hide the fact that he was partying from her.
1: Hey! Everybody be quiet for a minute. Everybody.
0: And imagine 200 people are absolutely silent while you take a phone call. Yeah, babe, I'm just
1: That's
0: in bed.
1: Prince.
0: I'm just in bed. In fact, no, there's nobody here. Nobody.
1: That's Prince. I think you're doing Michael Jackson, not Prince.
0: No, I don't know. Maybe. Prince wrote a famous song about what animals crying?
1: Doves.
0: Yes.
1: When the doves cry.
0: Number three, months later, we're still learning about what happened at the Taylor Swift-Travis Kelce wedding, including the fact that Paul McCartney performed the Beatles song that begins with the lyrics, "Oh yeah, I'll tell you something, I think you'll understand."
1: Yeah.
0: What song is that?
1: I wanna hold your hand. I wanna hold your hand. Imagine what an honor.
0: Number four, Hulu's The Kardashians are back for season 8. Which sister recently shared that she has 5 nannies for her 4 children?
1: That'd be Kim.
0: Yep. And number five, Ed Sheeran was offered $1.3 million to fight his cousin Jethro in a boxing match.
1: Leave Ed Sheeran alone.
0: What was the name of the old MTV stop-motion claymation comedy series that pitted celebrities against each other?
1: Was that Celebrity Deathmatch?
0: Yes.
1: Yeah, 5 for 5.
0: Yes. Mary, 5 to 3 today. That's going to get you an Ann on Raven t-shirt.
2: Awesome. Thank you. It's Mary, and I can't beat Raven.
1: Better luck next time. Enjoy that shirt, girl. $2,100 tomorrow, Anna.
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8: 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The Teresa House in Geneseo is hosting its second annual meat raffle on Friday, October 30th at Jones Hall in Caledonia. 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
6: Job market this past week when they made the announcement. Not looking great.
4: Is that right?
6: Yep, not good. But you know what? There's some jobs that you've had in your life that no matter how broke you are and how desperate you're looking for a job, you'd never go back to them.
4: One of my first jobs, I was a dishwasher in a tiny, I mean tiny Chinese kitchen.
6: Mm.
4: And it was brutal. You think it looks great. I mean, it smells great. It tastes great. We know. But it doesn't always look great when it's coming in, Anna.
6: Yeah.
4: When it's over, it's the remnants on the plate.

0: not great.
1: People always say to me, my mother and father included, that if radio ever goes away mm-hmm. and I no longer have a job, I could always fall back on what I went to school to become.
0: Oh.
1: My master's degree.
0: You don't want to do that.
1: And I tell them every day, there's no world where I go back there.
0: You'd rather anything else.
1: Exactly. It's all coming up next.

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1: Not the best news this week.
2: The numbers do not look good. I'm looking at 29,000 jobs were added. That is well below expectations for 90,000. And our unemployment rate jumps up to 4.2%.
1: Boo!
0: Yeah, not great. I mean, it's going in the wrong direction. But it's certainly been worse in my lifetime.
2: The numbers do not look good.
1: Not the best time to look for a new job. But I was thinking about it. There's some jobs that no matter how desperate you get, you'll never go back to them because they were so bad, right?
0: Oh, I feel like I had more than a few of those.
1: I got a master's degree in secondary English education to teach high school. And my mom always says that if this radio thing doesn't work out, I could go teach high school again. And I tell her, those high school teachers are saints. They're saints.
0: Right,
1: that's what
0: right.
1: They are.
0: I don't think you have the mental makeup for it anymore at this point in your life. Right.
1: Well, I was young. I was young back then.
0: And you were timid, you know, a little bit more. You were intimidated by the situation. Now you'd be angry.
1: Exactly. Right. What's a job that you had that no matter how bad the job market is, you're not going back?
0: Never going back.
1: 1-800-330-9999.
3: I once was working in sales, and I like to call it sales, but what my employer called it was retail entertainment. And essentially, I was a product demonstrator at a Sam's Club, and I had this 20-minute presentation that I would do. And I would do it 10 times a day for all the customers that would show up there. And, you know, it was a job I was good at, but I just really didn't enjoy because it just made me feel like a monkey reciting the same script over and over. And then at one point, you know, I would always have these announcements that I would make calling people over. On several occasions, I was told that I had a great voice and that I should be on the radio instead of making announcements at a Sam's Club. And that was the wake-up call that I needed to get out of there.
0: That is the stereotypical line that somebody tells you that you're a clown.
3: Yeah.
1: You should be on the radio.
0: When they see you in a situation like that, oh, you're entertaining. You should be one of those guys there, huh?
1: Whenever I'm at Costco or Sam's Club and I see those presentations, there's always a crowd. Because, you know, they're always chopping and flopping and mopping and doing all the stuff and, you know, all that. But I always treat it like a timeshare. If I make eye contact, they're going to try to sell me something. So I just keep my head down and keep walking.
0: They're gonna cite you. Blonde lady.
1: Right.
0: You, down in the middle there, down in front.
1: Do you want to dice your vegetables? Yeah. You've never seen a dicer like this before.
0: Get up here on stage. Yeah.
1: It's interesting.
0: I ignore those people for a moment one, and I don't mean to be dismissive. Even if I like the product, same thing, similar thing, I'm going to look away because I think to myself, like, they're just going to engage me. But
1: that's sad, though.
0: You know, I would be varying it up each time because I don't think I could do the same script over and over. I have to ask, when you would start the script in your routine, and two or three people would be there for a minute, and then 20 seconds later, they disappear, and everybody else is just walking away. Would you restart? Would you stop silently? Would you fade off? Or you would just go through the whole thing like you had a full crowd anyways?
3: That typically did not happen. I wish it did sometimes, because sometimes it really got exhausting. I would make three calls 1 minute apart from each other. So the repeated calls would keep the crowd there instead of having them walk
0: away. He knew how to keep them going.
1: Good.
0: This dude was the Ron Popeil of Costco.
1: Yeah.
0: I love it. The Billy Mays. That guy was the best.
1: 1-800-330-9999. A job that no matter how bad the job market gets, you're never going back to. What was it? Hey, I'm Anna.
0: And I'm Raven.
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5: With SRN News, I'm Rich Thomason in Washington. The FBI is being applauded by President Trump for thwarting an alleged ISIS-inspired plot to attack a major American shopping center in a Minneapolis suburb, the Mall of America. President Trump continues stressing the need to keep nuclear arms out of the hands of Iran, something that some Democrat politicians apparently do not appreciate. They accuse the president of encouraging an attack on some blue cities. First hurricane of the 2026 Atlantic hurricane season, bearing down on the Gulf Coast, building strength out in the Gulf of America. And the World Health Organization is out with the first ever guidelines aimed at addressing a big rise in childhood obesity. Stock futures deep in the red this morning on Wall Street. The Dow futures are down 387 points, while the Nasdaq futures are off just over 200 points. More details, srnnews.com.
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10: The New York State Department of Transportation is advising motorists the new roundabout at the intersection of State Route 36 and County Road 66 in the town of Hornellsville will open to one-lane traffic around 2 p.m. tomorrow, Friday, October 9th. The roundabout's exterior lane will remain closed to accommodate streetlight installation as part of a previously announced project. The roundabout is expected to be fully open to traffic by the end of November. Gates County deputies say a woman died inside a residence hall at Cuca College on Tuesday. Deputies and other first responders responded to Davis Hall to report of a woman experiencing breathing difficulties just before 10 p.m. Tuesday. First responders administered CPR and other life-saving measures. Despite those efforts, the woman was pronounced dead at the scene. Deputies will not be releasing the woman's identity out of respect for the victim and her family. The woman's death is still under investigation. Celebrate fall during Second Saturday Danceville with local businesses, organizations, and vendors on Main Street. Kids can go on the Treat Trail. Costumes are optional. Second Saturday is being held this Saturday, October 10th, from 11 a.m. to 2 p.m. in downtown Danceville. Saturday's Powerball jackpot will increase to an estimated $516 million as no players matched all six numbers in Wednesday night's drawing.
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3: 105.7 WDNY weather. Thursday stays sunny at first, then a slight chance of rain showers with temperatures near 65 degrees and gentle west breezes. Thursday night brings a slight chance of rain showers early, then mostly clear skies around 40 degrees with light southwesterly winds. Friday stays sunny in the mid-60s, and Saturday turns warmer and sunny, reaching the lower 70s. Currently, it's clear and 52 degrees.
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5: The unemployment rate rose 4.2 to 4.2% last month, and they didn't see that coming. They didn't think that was going to happen. They thought it was going to be better than that.
4: Yeah. You hope to be chugging along and everybody working, but, you know, okay.
5: Yeah. Just thinking about it, though, sometimes you really need a job. We've all been there.
4: Oh, yeah.
5: You know what that feels like,
4: right? I mean, you have to take a job that you don't want, but there's certain ones like you would never.
5: Absolutely.
4: Absolutely never.
5: There's some jobs you've had in your life that no matter how desperate you get again, you're not going back to it.
4: Couldn't do it.
5: What was that job for you? 1-800-330-99.

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1: The numbers do not look good.
2: Yeah, it's really nice when the news is reporting that. They're talking about the job market. They had the new statistics come out. Not great for last month.
3: Not living up to expectations.
2: No, so. The unemployment rate did rise. But here's the thing. There's some jobs that no matter what and how desperate you get, you're never going back to them because they were so bad.
3: Yeah, it doesn't matter what happens. You couldn't do it.
2: What was that for you? 1-800-330-9999.
4: I was a receptionist at a salon and spa. They actually called the position a front desk model and brand ambassador. That was not the job at all. When you're working at a place like that, you essentially, everyone you're scheduling, it's like they're your boss. They can weigh in on what you've done with the schedule and berate you. And then it's very dog eat dog. If someone was running late, like they were behind in their clients, they would just say, oh, well, it was the receptionist's fault.
3: I see.
4: They still wanted their tips.
3: So insightful.
2: Huh.
4: Then I would have people like screaming at me at the front desk and I'd have no idea why.
3: And the boss just goes, yeah, I know, I get it. But, you know, you just have to manage it.
2: Angie, what was the job that was so bad that no matter how broke you are, you're still never going back to it?
3: Never.
5: I would say working for a chain restaurant, like fast food customer service. I don't think I could ever go back to that.
3: Working in restaurants is traumatizing for some people.
2: It is. Yeah, I don't ever want to do it again. And I mean, my parents still own restaurants.
3: Right.
2: Just growing up in the business and doing it. But working for a chain, I used to work for California Pizza Kitchen.
3: Mm-hmm.
2: There was just so many rules.
3: Yes.
2: Down to like you had to be at the table within 2 minutes. You had to serve the water within like 3 minutes.
3: Scoop it this way. Do it that way.
2: I don't
3: blah,
2: know
3: blah,
2: if
3: blah.
2: It's still like that. It was a long time ago.
3: Oh, it's like that. Yeah.
2: And there was always the risk of there might be a secret shopper. So you don't know if you're being evaluated. It was just a lot of pressure.
3: I'm with you. You know what? I mean, I worked in restaurants myself for a long time. Although I know I could still go back and make money in it. I would definitely try not to. Certainly different when it's your family, because when the phone rings and they really need you, you're going.
2: You're going.
3: You are going.
2: Yep. Jake, how about you? It's a job you once had, and no matter how broke you are, you're never going to go back because it was so bad.
6: Yeah, the job that I had that I would never go back, I was concession worker at a local movie theater in my hometown. And I like movies. I'm a movie guy. But I wouldn't call myself a movie buff. And it was this combination of really highly opinionated movie people being snobby, date nights that you just had to oogle over, you know, the public displays of affection in the lobby and right in front of you at the concessions. But the worst part of it all was the stickiness and the scent that I would bring home from the job of the nachos, the popcorn oil. I would work there for a good 3 years. And by 6 months in, I felt this oily texture on my fingers, on my hands, for the remainder of my time there. Just constantly present.
3: That's
6: what
3: you're
6: eating, man. I would never push that on anybody.
3: Yeah, I got that thing with my hands, too. It's like, I don't like to feel anything weird on that. But if it's permeating from your skin, it's what you're ingesting. I don't know if I could live, Anna, with only seeing 15 minutes of new movies at a time. That would be difficult for me. How am I supposed to go back to the snack stand when I need to know what's going to happen next in this?
2: I don't think I could live with the constant joke where, how much for the popcorn?
3: Man.
7: Every time.
2: Exactly.
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2: Woo! Always is. Thanks so much for having me. Happy Halloween season.
0: You know what? How do you keep your teeth, all right? Because you have loved candy your entire life.
2: Absolutely. I mean, people really do understand that chocolate and candy are treats. They're meant to be enjoyed occasionally, not as a meal replacement or a center of the plate food. It's all about balance. And of course, you got to brush your teeth.
1: Now, I know that like over 90% of the American population that has children says that they'll go trick-or-treating or they'll be involved in that. But can you explain to people what the parent candy tax is?
2: Oh, I'd be happy to. We do this research every year and we ask parents if they plan to steal some treats from their kids' trick-or-treat haul. 83% of parents admit to taking some candy. If you're in that 83%, you're in good company. And if you're in that 17% and you change your mind this year, you'll also be in good company.
0: I feel like, you know, that 17%, that small group of people really should be in some sort of watch group. We should be paying attention to what's happening because I don't trust them. It's sus.
1: True or false? Candy corn is gross.
2: I love candy corn. I've shared this with you guys. I think it's great. That said, it is one of the more polarizing seasonal treats. But really, no matter how you feel about it, you do have to admit candy corn is an iconic part of the Halloween season.
1: Is chocolate still the number one candy given out on Halloween?
2: You know, it is. And I think that that really shows the enthusiasm for chocolate that spans generations. But what we're also seeing is gummy candy and hard candy are also in the top treats. And especially as it relates to these products that have more opportunities for textural experience and different kinds of flavors and really bold treats, we're seeing a lot more millennials and Gen Z being interested in that.
0: I like a gummy candy filled with a juice, Anna. Oh. To vary things up. Mm-hmm. That way I almost think of it as like health food while I've just had three pieces of chocolate, because there is no end for me around Halloween.
1: All right, so here's what we're going to do, Carly. We're going to do a speed round. We have 10 questions. There's no right or wrong answer. We're going to fire at them as fast as we can. You answer them as quickly as you can. Sound good?
2: All right, let's go.
0: Has a candy ever been rejected for being too scary?
2: I don't think so.
1: Carly, is it unethical to give kids raisins for Halloween?
2: Every household has to make their own decision about what they're handing out, but most Americans say they're handing out chocolate and candy on Halloween.
0: How in the world do you recycle a popcorn ball?
2: You know, I'd have to get back to you on that one. Popcorn is technically a snack, so that's not totally my lane.
1: What candy would make a best friend?
2: You're not going to like this. Around the Halloween season, candy corn. That's the one. They'll stick by you no matter how you feel about it.
0: Well, it doesn't change even if it's months old. Anything grosser than bobbing for apples?
2: I will not be bobbing for apples this year.
1: What's the first thing you throw out from the Halloween bag?
2: Throw out from my bag?
0: That's right.
2: Those raisins you mentioned.
0: Oh, the raisins got to go.
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2: 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I was a real straight-laced, let's go trick-or-treating kind of Halloween person, and I still am.
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6: SRN News, I'm Rich Thomason in Washington. Hurricane Isai Ias is forecast to hit the northern Gulf Coast between Mississippi and the Florida Panhandle tomorrow into Saturday. The storm could slam oil producers and refiners.
7: The forecast puts Isai Ias on a track through parts of the Gulf that are populated with oil drilling platforms and potentially some refineries, too.
8: Well, we're certainly on high alert.
7: Chet Thompson is president of the American Fuel and Petrochemical Manufacturers. He says they know the drill.
8: We've gone through these storms before. We are well prepared. History shows that we bounce back very quickly.
7: Isai Ias could cut oil production in the Gulf roughly 10% or about 185,000 barrels per day. I'm Rory O'Neill.
6: The 18-year-old son of Somali immigrants is under arrest, accused of plotting an ISIS-inspired attack on Minnesota's Mall of America. The alleged plot was foiled by the FBI. This is SRN News.
9: We've unlocked the vaults, and we're replaying Casey Kasem's American Top 40, the 70s. 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Hot butter was popping popcorn. 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
1: 105.7 WDNY weather. Thursday stays sunny at first, then a slight chance of rain showers with temperatures near 65 degrees and gentle west breezes. Thursday night brings a slight chance of rain showers early, then mostly clear skies around 40 degrees with light southwesterly winds. Friday stays sunny in the mid-60s, and Saturday turns warmer and sunny, reaching the lower 70s. Currently, it's clear and 55 degrees.
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0: What?
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1: When was the last time you got injured at a restaurant? You know, I'm a restaurant kid, Raven, so I've had to call 911 a few times while I was working.
0: Is that right? Any time for yourself?
1: No.
0: That's
1: good. It's always for the customers that are there. The last time was the craziest time because this elderly woman, she was eating a big plate of spaghetti, right?
0: Yeah.
1: And she just went headfirst right into it.
0: Oh, no, that's not a good sign.
1: No. So I like jumped up and her son was sitting right across and he was adult. He was probably like my age.
0: Yeah.
1: And I was like, I'll call 911. And he's like, don't even bother. She does this all the time.
0: What?
1: And I said,
0: I mean, toddlers fall asleep in their soup. What is this?
1: He's like, she just wants attention. And I was like, I'm going to call 911. He's like, I'm telling you, she's fine. I go, sir, I'm not the one to determine that. All I know is that your mom's head is in a plate of spaghetti and we have a full restaurant, so I'm going to call 911.
0: It's none of my business how you feel about the person who gave you birth, but I can't have them passing away here in this dining room.
1: Right. And then the police came and the paramedics came, and I don't know if she does it all the time, but they took her away and that was the end of that situation.
0: Okay.
1: But this story is a little bit different that's trending.
2: He couldn't pay the bill, so police say he called 911 instead. They tell us 26-year-old Abdul Hakim Rashid was at a Red Lobster in Douglasville when he realized he couldn't pay a $63.77 tab. So according to police, he told staff he was having a medical emergency, then called 911 himself.
1: One problem, though. He was totally fine.
0: Yeah.
1: So when the paramedics show up, they're like, dude, there's
0: they check his vitals and they're like, dude, you're going to live.
1: Right.
2: They say they found nothing wrong. Investigators allege the emergency was just a ruse to get out of paying.
0: Now you got to pay the infraction. Now you got to pay for the ambulance. Oh, man.
2: Rashid was arrested and faces charges including theft of services and unlawful conduct during a 911 call. He was booked into jail on a $3,000 bond.
1: You ever get sick at a restaurant?
0: Like
1: for real? Not like these two people who apparently faked it, one to get out of a bill and one for attention?
0: I don't think any time that I've actually been there sitting there. I mean, you might after going to a restaurant and like, man, maybe that wasn't good what I had tonight. That's more likely to happen. I've been injured working at one before. You cut yourself or whatever,
1: yeah.
0: But nothing real serious. Never left in an ambulance where flashing lights were involved.
1: I have. It wasn't me, though. It was Dakota. So recently, within the last year, we were at a restaurant and we went through her entire protocol about what she could eat and not eat because she has severe food allergies.
0: Yeah.
1: And they served her a dessert with nuts. Paramedics came, ambulance came, got carried out on a stretcher.
0: How scary.
1: It was awful.
0: Yeah.

0: restaurant.
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15: A man was arrested because he had a $67 meal at Red Lobster, realized that he didn't have the money to pay for it, so he faked being sick, called 911 on himself.
16: Yeah, well, I guess that's a savvy move, right until they're like, nope, not buying it.
15: But when did you actually get injured at a restaurant or get sick while you were there? 1-800-330-9999. On our text line, a woman said that she was outside of a chain restaurant, tripped, broke her ankle, had surgery, and was able to sue and made a lot of money.
16: Oh, yeah?
15: But this is not an endorsement of doing that.
16: Definitely I had a friend not. That once leaned against a window outside of a restaurant. He didn't do it maliciously or anything like that.
15: Right.
16: The whole plate glass window shattered. He ran away. Ankles were fine.
15: When was the last time you were sick or injured at a restaurant? What happened?

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1: Have you ever gotten injured at a restaurant? Or how about you just can't pay the bill and you fake a medical emergency? That's what this guy did.
2: 26-year-old Abdul Hakim Rashid was at a Red Lobster in Douglasville when he realized he couldn't pay a $63.77 tab. So according to police, he told staff he was having a medical emergency, then called 911 himself.
1: Then got arrested because he was completely fine and was just trying to get out of the bill.
0: Even when you don't have a J-O-B, Anna, you can't resist Shrimp Fest. And it's back. Yeah. Unlimited shrimp is here.
1: Mm-hmm. Did you ever actually get sick or injured at a restaurant, though? I think everybody's got those stories, or you at least witnessed something happen. 1-800-330-9999. Marcus.
3: Okay, yeah. Yeah. I started eating some pasta, and in the pasta, there was a Band-Aid. So I started chewing, and I was thinking, this doesn't feel like the same kind of chewy pasta. And I was a little impolite, covered my mouth, put my hand in my mouth, and there's a Band-Aid that comes out.
0: That is gross.
1: I don't know if that's an injury, but it is disgusting.
0: It's an injury to my soul.
1: It's true.
0: Right? Yes.
3: I didn't eat that pasta anymore, I can tell you.
0: Yeah, or go back there. It's like an injury to your immune system.
1: But you have to give the restaurant some slack. If this is something that happens often, that's a problem. But mistakes happen. There's sous chefs back
3: there. Well, no, but it's not going to happen to me often. I'm not going back.
1: That's a Band-Aid. I'm a restaurant kid. Like, well, mistakes happen.
0: Where's his gloves? I mean, if you've got a Band-Aid on, you should be wearing gloves handling food anyways, right?
1: Not all the time.
0: Like, this is the one, like, I remember clear as day, we went to a restaurant one time, and there was clearly hair buried in this pasta bowl, and the restaurant got so offended when it was pointed out to them, saying that there was no way possible it was their hair. But it was there, buried in the pasta.
1: It was probably your wife, Alicia.
0: Here we go. Here we go. Like, again, you're defending people you never met, never saw the pasta, never was there. But, you know.
1: Hey, you know, I'm always on team restaurant.
0: I mean, chewing a Band-Aid is disgusting, man. That's
1: right.
0: A problem.
1: But not an injury. Amy, how about you? Have you ever been injured at a restaurant?
4: It's kind of silly. I almost choked on a peppermint. You know how you're waiting at the hostess stand, waiting to be seated. So I took the peppermint. I'm like, okay. It was a busy day in a restaurant. And I was like, oh my goodness, like, wait, like, really? How am I choking on, almost choked on a peppermint?
0: Right.
4: And then it's like, then if I say anything, they probably like, that's not our peppermint. That probably was your, you know, and it's like, well, no, but it happened in your restaurant. So technically it's your fault. And then you didn't try to save me when I was choking.
1: Oh,
0: I'm going on the hostess here. She's thinking to herself, karma. She's like, that mint is for after, not before. Shania, you ever been injured at a restaurant? What happened?
5: I'm embarrassed to say that I was, in fact, injured by a chair. I didn't slip. I didn't fall. I just trusted the furniture too much, evidently. I sat down confidently. The chair collapsed in slow motion, and down I went. Dramatic, of course. You know, I am mortified. People are staring at me. Did I get hurt? No. I didn't necessarily get injured, but it injured my ego for sure.
1: Falling out of a chair is so embarrassing.
0: If I sit down in a restaurant and the chair collapses underneath my weight the second my butt hits it, somebody's going to pay for that. Somebody's going to deal with me bringing a lot of attitude on that, because you just took me back to like third grade playing a prank on me or something. Like, nobody checked this chair. Nobody's seen this chair or recognized that this chair was ready to fall apart. I feel like the whole restaurant turned around and laughed at me. It's going to take more than a free blooming onion for me to feel better about this.
1: The chair breaking versus when you miss the chair.
0: Yeah, well, that's different.
1: That's the embarrassing
0: on me.
1: Right.
0: The chair breaking, that's on you. Did somebody saw a corner of this thing off? No way. I'm not going for that.
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0: That is Eve 6, Inside Out, part of a better mix of Today and Yesterday with Nelson. On the way, Michael Jackson coming up and Taylor Swift.
1: With SRN News, I'm Rich Thomason in Washington. The feds are holding an 18-year-old. He allegedly planned an attack on the Mall of America near Minneapolis. Investigators say he had pledged allegiance to ISIS.
2: The FBI charging the 18-year-old Somali immigrant with plotting an anti-Semitic terrorist attack on the Mall of America, which is owned by a Jewish person. He was arrested after buying an AK-47 and 200 rounds of ammunition for $600 from an undercover FBI agent. The feds have been tracking him for almost 2 years while he was exchanging messages with a confidential informant.
1: Correspondent Laura Winters. First hurricane of the 2026 Atlantic hurricane season is building strength in the Gulf of America. Expected to slam the northern Gulf Coast between Mississippi and the Florida Panhandle between tomorrow and on into Saturday. Wall Street, the Dow down 341. This is SRN News.

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6: 105.7 WDNY weather. Thursday stays sunny at first, then a slight chance of rain showers with temperatures near 65 degrees and gentle west breezes. Thursday night brings a slight chance of rain showers early, then mostly clear skies around 40 degrees with light southwesterly winds. Friday stays sunny in the mid-60s, and Saturday turns warmer and sunny, reaching the lower 70s. Currently, it's clear and 61 degrees.

0: Taylor Swift, part of a better mix of today and yesterday. Liz Stark, glad to be with you. I read this news story about Taylor and Travis and one of their new homes that they purchased near Cleveland. They wanted to put a privacy fence up, like a 6-foot fence. And their neighbors, of course, were like, hey, what about our view? Maybe not. You know, we've all been there, right? We have all been there. You purchase a new property, you have to win over the neighbors. And apparently, Taylor Swift, Travis Kelce did just that. Everyone in agreement, and the fence can go up. See, they are just like us.
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0: 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Let's do something. Let's make a bet.
1: One great hit after another to keep you motivated through all those tasks and to do, sifting through all those emails. I'm Liz Stark with Janet Jackson on the way. 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
2: With SRN News, I'm Rich Thomason in Washington. An 18-year-old American man of Somali descent is accused of plotting an ISIS-inspired attack on a crowded venue near Minneapolis.
3: The FBI says the 18-year-old pledged his allegiance to ISIS and was looking to shoot and kill people at the Mall of America, which is owned by a Jewish person. The suspect stating that even if he killed 30 people, no one would go there anymore. I want to harm the Jew. Minnesota U.S. Attorney Daniel Rosen.
4: He did purchase a firearm. He purchased an AK-47, four 30-round magazines, and I believe it was 200 rounds of ammunition. And it was after that purchase was completed that he was arrested. Immediately.
3: Laura Winters reporting.
2: Weekly jobless claims dropped slightly last week. The Labor Department reports 197,000 first-time filings for unemployment benefits the week ending October 3rd. The Dow down 142. This is SRN News.
5: We've unlocked the vaults, and we're replaying Casey Kasem's American Top 40, the 70s. This week is from October 7th, 1972. That's when Chicago spent Saturday in the park. Leon Russell was walking a tightrope. Hot butter was popping popcorn. And Daniel Boone enjoyed a beautiful Sunday. You'll hear those songs and all the Top 40 hits from October 7th, 1972, right here on American Top 40, the 70s.
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2: 105.7 WDNY weather. Today stays mostly sunny with a slight chance of rain showers late and a temperature near 65 degrees. Tonight brings a slight chance of rain showers early, then mostly clear with lows around 40 and light southwesterly winds. Friday looks sunny and mild in the mid-60s. Saturday turns even warmer, sunny and near the lower 70s. Currently, it's partly cloudy and 63 degrees.

0: One great hit after another to keep you company while you work. Liz Stark, glad to be with you at Instacart, out with its list of the top candies of 2026, just in time for Halloween. In that top 10, you've got Skittles, you've got Twix, you got Gummy Bears, Sour Patch Kids, Kit Kat. In fifth place, Snickers. In fourth, plain M&Ms. Third place, Hershey's Milk Chocolate. Second place, Peanut M&Ms. So good. And yeah, you caught it. In first place, the Reese's Peanut Butter Cup. More great hits from today and yesterday still to come for your workday. Lady Gaga on the way.
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1: With SRN News, I'm Bob Agnew in Washington. The first Atlantic hurricane of the year is nearing the Gulf Coast. Isaias, a Category 1 storm with maximum wind speeds of 80 miles an hour. The latest projections show Isaias making landfall somewhere between New Orleans and Panama City, likely late Friday or early Saturday. NASA's Crew 12 astronauts set to splash down off of California's coast soon. Four astronauts took off from Cape Canaveral 8 months ago on board the Dragon spacecraft Freedom. While on board the International Space Station, Crew 12 conducted scientific research to support future moon and Mars missions. The USS Abraham Lincoln has returned to its home port in San Diego ahead of the carrier strike group's official arrival. Secretary of War Pete Hegseth flew out to visit the sailors and Marines who were part of the record 10-month-long deployment to the Middle East. This is SRN News.
2: 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Meanwhile, the Iran conflict is driving energy costs higher, and American consumers are footing the bill. 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
5: Yates County residents will have an opportunity tonight to hear from local law enforcement and correctional officials about public safety operations in the county. Yates County Concerned Citizens will hold a public forum featuring Yates County Sheriff Frank Ryan, Undersheriff Brandon Jensen, and Chief Correction Officer Jared Bailey. Event will run from 6 to 8 p.m. It's being held at the Penyan Fire Department. Meeting will be held on the second floor. Officials will discuss the operations of public safety in Yates County, including their roles and responsibilities. The two-hour forum includes 1 hour of presentations, followed by an hour for Q&A from the audience. The Rockwell Museum in Corning announces the 12th Annual Gingerbread Invitational. The 12th Annual Gingerbread Invitational is now accepting submissions. Until Monday, October 19th, the Rockwell Museum is accepting submissions for the annual Gingerbread Invitational. The competition encourages all community members who wish to showcase creativity through the form of gingerbread to apply. To submit a piece, artists must include a design sketch and follow all size and material specifications. The museum will select 12 submissions by the week of October 24th and notify the artists accordingly. After being selected, the chosen pieces will be on display November 28th through December 31st, with museum visitors being allowed to vote for a winner. All chosen submissions will receive a $50 Visa gift card upon drop-off to help offset material costs. The ultimate voted upon winner will receive a $500 gift card and a ceramic trophy. Enjoy Night at the Museum in October. Bring a bag dinner for the evening and then join for a 19th century tavern for family-friendly beverages and treats, play historical games, make a jack-o'-lantern nightlight, and play your own historical games. Before camping out for the night, attend a spooky guided tour in a 19th century village and sit beside the campfire roasting marshmallows and sharing stories. The next morning, join in for breakfast and coffee before you head out to enjoy fall foliage. Night at the Museum is being held Saturday, October 10th from 5 p.m. to Sunday, October 11th at 10 a.m. Genesee Country Village and Museum is located at 1410 Flint Hill Road in Mumford.
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11: Producers also have an online dairy decision tool available to evaluate coverage levels through dairy margin coverage. 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I'm Rod Bain, reporting for the U.S. Department of Agriculture in Washington, D.C.
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14: With the Wall Street Business Report, I'm Rich Thomason. Wall Street opened lower this morning following yesterday's losses to the Dow, NASDAQ, and the S&P. This as the 10-year Treasury note yield reached its highest level since April 2002. The minutes from the Federal Reserve's September meeting revealed officials expect to raise interest rates again before year's end. Record-high diesel prices are squeezing truckers, could mean higher prices for consumers. AAA puts today's price for a gallon of diesel at $6.28. Some drivers are paying more than $8 a gallon, up sharply from earlier this year. The industry struggles with rising expenses and a shrinking workforce. The Trump Organization is applying for the use of the .Trump internet domain, saying that it will protect the integrity and trust associated with the Trump brand. For the Wall Street Business Report,
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16: Here's what's happening in the five-county area. 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The Teresa House in Geneseo is hosting its second annual meat raffle on Friday, October 30th at Jones Hall in Caledonia. 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
19: 105.7 WDNY weather. Today stays mostly sunny with a slight chance of rain showers late and a temperature near 65 degrees. Tonight brings a slight chance of rain showers early, then mostly clear with lows around 40 and light southwesterly winds. Friday looks sunny and mild in the mid-60s. Saturday turns even warmer, sunny and near the lower 70s. Currently, it's mostly cloudy and 63 degrees.

0: 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Liz Stark with Olivia Dean on the way.
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3: So do you become a different person when you fly? Well, research has found that engine noise, cabin pressure, and stress can trigger physical and emotional changes that alter our behavior. Mary White is an anthropology professor at Boston University. She says the change in behavior starts in the airport. In the airport, we feel anonymous, which makes us feel lonely and gives us anxiety. That causes us to buy more food and other items as a way to comfort ourselves. Then once we get on the plane, things change again. Passengers are 10 to 15% more likely to burst into tears while watching a movie on a plane. It's because the air pressure drops and the low pressure causes a reduction in the amount of oxygen in our blood, which can lead to a reduced ability to handle emotion. This has happened to me too. I'm John Tesh with today's Intelligence for Your Life Minute.
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0: fan favorites you know and love from yesterday. More of today's hits too. Liz Stark with Pearl Jam on the way. Cyndi Lauper coming up and Train.
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2: 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I'm Frank Williams reporting for WDNY and WDXT Sports. Well, in the game you heard last night on 105.7 WDNY, the Route 436 rivalry heated up again between Cashaqua and Dansville. The Wildcats got on the board within the first minute and 3 seconds of the game and went on to defeat Dansville by a final score of 5-0. As Cameron Wood had a hat trick, Lucas Pike scored a pair of goals, Aiden Howe had a couple of assists for Ronnie Maycomber's team, who came away with the shutout. Cashaqua is now 9-4. They outshot Dansville 24-15, while Dansville had a 5-4 edge in corner kicks. In net, Nathan Hillier posted the shutout with 9 saves for Cashaqua, while Dansville's Sean Everett collected 15 stops. Wildcats host Route 408 rival Mount Morris at Kiwanis Park in Nunday tomorrow night at 6:30. Dansville finishes up their season on the road next Tuesday at Pavilion York in Pavilion, and then in Mount Morris next Thursday, a week from today, at 6:30. JV action, Cashaqua shut out Dansville 3-0. Player of the game, according to Coach French in the varsity matchup for Dansville, was Anthony Belcher, defense player of the game, Adam Cady. Other boys' soccer action, Geneseo nips the Leroy Calmum rivals 1-0 as Jack Deloria scored on a free kick with 11 minutes remaining in the game as Geneseo came away with a hard-fought 1-0 victory. Winning keeper Marcus Schreiner had 3 saves for his 7th shutout of the season. The Blue Devils are now 12-1-1. Don't forget, we have live coverage of girls soccer tonight from the reconfigured corral as Dansville hosts the Livonia Bulldogs. Pregame show at 6:15. All the action at 6:30. Then tomorrow night, football action as the unbeaten Alexander Pembroke Defenders are in town to take on DWC. Pregame show on that one at 6:45 on 105.7 WDNY. 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I'm Frank Williams reporting for WDNY and WDXT Sports.
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3: 105.7 WDNY weather. Today stays mostly sunny with a slight chance of rain showers late and a temperature near 65 degrees. Tonight brings a slight chance of rain showers early, then mostly clear with lows around 40 and light southwesterly winds. Friday looks sunny and mild in the mid-60s. Saturday turns even warmer, sunny and near the lower 70s. Currently, it's mostly cloudy and 64 degrees.

One great hit after another to keep you motivated through all those tasks and to-dos. Liz Stark, let us share a little bit of your Thursday workday with you. Madonna coming up. Imagine Dragons on the way right now. The Cranberries.

0: Madonna, part of a better mix of yesterday and today for your workday with Pat Benatar and Maroon 5 coming up.
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10: 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W-

0: one great hit after another to keep you company and feeling good in your workday. Liz Stark, glad to be with you. Alex Warren, coming up.
1: With SRN News, I'm Bob Agnew in Washington. The first Atlantic hurricane of the year is on the move today, heading toward the Gulf Coast. Isaias, now a Category 1 storm. It's packing maximum sustained winds at this hour of 80 miles an hour in Panama City, Florida. Lorraine Camposoli, among those out filling up their gas tanks.
2: Yes, just taking all the precautions that I can. And I have a evacuation plan as well.
1: Senator Tom Tillis says Senator Mitch McConnell's brain is as sharp as ever.
3: This after the Kentucky Republicans' months-long absence from the upper chamber following a fall. Tillis compared McConnell's situation to former President Biden, who also faced concerns about his age and mental health at the end of his presidency. Tillis said he's had conversations with McConnell and claimed that the former Senate leader's brain is sharp, but that his body happens to be struggling because of his lifelong struggle with polio. I'm Mark Mayfield.
1: And this is SRN New.
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1: 105.7 WDNY weather. Today stays mostly sunny with a slight chance of rain showers late and a temperature near 65 degrees. Tonight brings a slight chance of rain showers early, then mostly clear with lows around 40 and light southwesterly winds. Friday looks sunny and mild in the mid-60s. Saturday turns even warmer, sunny and near the lower 70s. Currently, it's partly cloudy and 64 degrees.

0: Alex Warren, part of a better mix of today and yesterday. And Alex Warren set to host Nickelodeon's 39th annual Kids Choice Awards. Of course, this is to celebrate film, television, music, gaming, sports, and more. It will air on November 14th.
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1: 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Liz Stark with Michael Jackson and Bon Jovi coming up.
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1: With SRN News, I'm Bob Agnew in Washington. The first Atlantic hurricane of the year on the move heading toward the Gulf Coast. It has people like this woman out stocking up.
2: Gone and gotten gas. I've gotten cash. What else? Went and got dog food that I needed.
1: Isai Eas is now a Category 1 storm, expected to hit Florida sometime tomorrow or Saturday. Right now it has winds of about 80 miles an hour. They will likely be stronger when landfall is made. Your local Starbucks may be on the chopping block as the chain is in the midst of a $1 billion restructuring effort. More on that from correspondent Laura Winters.
3: Starbucks, the world's largest coffee store chain, shrinking as it announces plans to close 250 locations here in the U.S. 17 of the stores closing are in New York State, 8 of them in New York City.
1: As Laura Winters reporting on Wall Street right now, the Dow struggling is down by 61 points. 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
4: $2,100 is a jackpot for the next Can't Beat Raven. 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
3: 105.7 WDNY weather. Today stays mostly sunny with a slight chance of rain showers late and a temperature near 65 degrees. Tonight brings a slight chance of rain showers early, then mostly clear with lows around 40 and light southwesterly winds. Friday looks sunny and mild in the mid-60s. Saturday turns even warmer, sunny and near the lower 70s. Currently, it's mostly cloudy and 66 degrees.

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3: 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The Teresa House in Geneseo is hosting its second annual meat raffle on Friday, October 30th at Jones Hall in Caledonia. 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
6: Here's the deal. 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
0: This is the TJ Show, and look at that. It's Thursday, October 8th, 2026. How many more days until Friday, J-Bo?
2: Are you counting today?
0: Well, yeah.
2: All right, then two, one. I guess. One. Depends, because tomorrow's Friday, but one. Does tomorrow one. Count as two or as one?
0: Well, is today going to feel like two?
2: Does today count as one?
0: From now till tomorrow, I believe, is one.
2: Okay.
0: Okay.
2: Thank you for clarifying your question.
0: We both figured that out. Most important question of the day, we're just going to do it right up front. Did you eat the sardines that I gifted you for lunch yesterday?
2: No, I did not. Not yet.
0: All right.
2: When I saw them on my counter today before I came into work, I thought, he's going to ask me about this.
0: Okay, I'm not going to ask again. When you're ready to talk about it, you let me know. When you make the decision to dive in, you come to me about it. Because I don't want to pressure you. I don't want to make it seem like... I just want you to enjoy life.
2: You said you don't
0: want
2: to pressure me, but prior to me saying, like, TJ, yeah, sure, I'll give this thing a try, you, like, literally bought me one and put it on top of my desk and pressured me for, like, an entire week before I gave it back to you and said, I don't want this.
0: Right, right. And look at how far we've come. I gave you a gift-wrapped sardine package yesterday.
2: Yes.
0: And I'm not going to bring it up. I'm not going to over-bring it up, okay?
2: I had some leftovers I had to take care of first.
0: Good. You know what? And that's...
2: I didn't want that to smell like fish.
0: That's called a priority list. Yeah, if you open that, everything will have a little fish waft on it in your kitchen. We have a whole lot coming up today. See, I'm dropping it. We have a whole lot coming up today, including The Social Reckoning is a movie that, you know, it's weird. They're making, like, biography films as the world is still unfolding. It used to be, like, the story was complete and then a movie would come out about it years later.
3: Yeah.
0: Now we're mid-story with Facebook and social media, and they're making movies along the way.
2: Yeah.
0: Of course, The Social Network, a very famous movie.
3: Great movie.
0: Kenny, you hit the streets and you tap some people on the shoulder. Just asking a simple question, what do you think of Mark Zuckerberg?
3: Uh-huh.
0: And you'd be surprised how much passion there is about Mark Zuckerberg.
2: Looking forward to hearing this.
0: Here's a quick preview of what's on the way.
4: At the end of the day, Mark Zuckerberg is just a person. He puts his pants on just like you and I. It's just that he has money.
0: Wait, what did she call him?
3: Zuckerberg.
0: Oh, wait. Is that his name?
3: No.
0: Oh, okay. That's what
2: Zuckerberg.
4: And he was blessed with that money, even though I believe he stole that idea from those two other guys. And yes, we talk about the fact that they had a settlement and those guys were rich. It doesn't matter.
3: Yeah.
4: He made a name for himself.
0: Those are the twins, right?
3: Yeah. The Winklevoss.
0: Yeah. Oh, you remember the name.
3: The Winklevi, plural.
0: That's very nice of you to remember.
3: Of course.
4: Like, I know that his yacht was just parked outside some country or whatever. Again, that's lovely that you have the yacht, but people are suffering.
3: Yeah, he should be doing more.
4: Absolutely.
0: So, more about Mark.
4: At the end of the day, Mark Zuckerberg.
0: We're going to get into Zuckerberg. And everything people have to say there about him. We also have Luna's Animal Tales, the biggest stories in animal headlines coming up, and your phone calls. We always invite you. I can't over-invite you. 877-RADIO-TJ. 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Try it. We cannot wait to hear from you. And are you guys ready to do this?
2: Yes, sir.
0: All right, here we go.

0: 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This is the TJ Show, and we've got Carrie in Mississippi. Hey, Carrie, what can we do for you today?
1: I like to hear a man I need a limousine voice, and she's beautiful. I like to be her first. She's beautiful.
0: All right. Your girl is beautiful?
1: Yeah. Mm-hmm.
0: Dude, mine too. Yeah. That's
2: talking
0: awesome.
2: About Olivia Dean, bro.
3: Olivia Dean, the artist.
2: He's talking about the artist.
0: Oh,
2: Olivia
0: you were
2: Dean.
0: Calling about Olivia Dean.
2: Yes.
1: Yeah, I feel like meet her in person. Yes, I was like, talk to her.
0: Wait, I misunderstood. When I took your phone call, I thought you were calling to say that your girl, was beautiful. But you're saying you're talking about Olivia Dean.
2: Correct. Yes, the artist.
0: Yeah. Oh, I was talking about my wife.
2: And she is beautiful. Olivia Dean is beautiful.
1: Yeah.
0: Gotcha. So you want to hear one of her songs?
1: Yes, I like to hear Man I Need. That's what I like to hear.
0: Yeah. Okay. Yeah, what I usually do, because we personally don't control the music on the radio stations that we're on, but what I do is I say, I'll give that to Kenny. If it doesn't run, blame him.
4: TJ's a liar.
0: But somebody needs to be blamed for it. I'm just being honest. You blame Kenny. On another note, do you have a girl of your own?
1: I'm single. I'm looking for the missing right. You know the Bible says, man finds a wife, he finds a good thing.
0: I agree with that.
3: Mm-hmm. Sure.
0: It's true.
3: Yeah. I've heard that.
4: Well, hopefully you meet Olivia Dean soon. Yeah.
1: Oh, yeah. She's beautiful. I sing that song all the time. I sing it all through the night.
0: Well, can you give him a little a cappella? Come on, something.
4: I don't.
0: There you go.
3: I only know the choir.
0: Ask for Kenny, you got a choir.
1: Oh my God.
3: Good, right?
2: Yeah, I've been working
3: horrible.
2: On it.
3: Yeah.
2: How dare you?
3: I mean.
0: Well, Carrie, we really appreciate you listening to our show. Thanks for turning on your radio. Thanks for spending some time with us. You have an amazing day.
1: Yeah, y'all do the same and keep on playing the music that what I really enjoy.
3: You got it.
1: Be encouraged.
3: You too, Carrie. Take care of yourself.
0: Have a good one, Carrie.
1: All right. Have a good one.
0: Wow. Kenny, the radio is supposed to take requests and play them. And this is your fault.
4: Okay.
0: All right.
3: Thank Kelly Clarkson, I'm here.
0: What?
3: I said, thank Kelly Clarkson, I'm here.
0: This is, I don't know, what does that mean?
2: Thank Kelly Clarkson, you're here?
0: What does that mean?
3: What'd you say? Instead of thanking God, I thank Kelly Clarkson.
0: Oh.
3: It's the equivalent, I think, right? It's
0: gotcha.
3: Close. Yeah. In my world.
0: It's not.
2: It's
0: we not. Should have some conversations.
2: Yeah. I don't think Kelly Clarkson would even say that.
0: No, she wouldn't. This is the TJ Show.
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1: With SRN News, I'm Bob Agnew in Washington. President Trump today honoring Elon Musk and other American innovators at the Golden Age of Innovation Summit in Washington.
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1: Other honorees on hand included Google co-founder Sergey Brin and NVIDIA CEO Jensen Huang. Also at SRNNews.com, an 18-year-old who pledged his allegiance to the terrorist group ISIS and was planning to kill people at a Jewish-owned Mall of America in Minneapolis, now under arrest. And the FBI says he was planning the attack and texted about killing Jewish people and also had bought a bunch of ammunition and a gun. On Wall Street, the Dow Jones Industrial Average is struggling. It's down right now about 20 points. This is SRN News.
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2: 105.7 WDNY weather. Today stays mostly sunny with a slight chance of rain showers late and a temperature near 65 degrees. Tonight brings a slight chance of rain showers early, then mostly clear with lows around 40 and light southwesterly winds. Friday looks sunny and mild in the mid-60s. Saturday turns even warmer, sunny and near the lower 70s. Currently, it's partly cloudy and 66 degrees.
3: 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It's coming up in the news on the TJ Show. 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

0: 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This is the TJ Show, our news. It sounds different around here. Kenny reads through every story he can find, and then he brings us the most interesting ones. Kenny, what's happening on the planet today?
1: TJ, you think you're committed to Costco.
0: Oh, I am.
1: Well, wait until you meet Shelby and her partner, Charlie, from Sitka, Alaska. There is no way for her to drive to Costco. The nearest one is in Juneau, the state capital. So she and her partner, Charlie, take a 95-mile, 20-hour round-trip boat trip from their island to the Costco in Juneau once a year to stock up.
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2: Wouldn't be me.
0: 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And Costco, they've been consistent. You want me to give you the vanilla? 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
1: So as I mentioned, it's impossible to drive to Sitka, Alaska. So everything that comes into that small community is brought in by boat. 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
0: There you go.
1: At Costco.
2: Okay, so does she stay like overnight and then come back? I was gonna say, because how do you stock up and then have the energy to do a 10-hour trip back? There's no way.
1: Yeah, so they dock the boat, they spend the night, they go to Home Depot as well, stock up on Costco, but apparently it saves her and some friends and the people who work for her partner's fishing company, saves them a whole bunch of money.
0: Well, I'm getting to know, this is a different note, but I'm getting to know the local cashiers at my Costco. I know them by name now. And at some point when they start selling tents, I'm going to say, can I just do it one night? Just sneak
2: can
0: me
2: just
0: in.
2: Stay here.
0: Yeah, let me just do it one night. I want to know what it's like. I love that story. Yeah.
2: I went to Costco actually last week. And as I was walking out, you know how they check your receipt to make sure you're good? One of the people there was like, oh, do you know TJ?
0: No way.
2: I'm just kidding. No, that never happened.
0: No. Oh, because I know that guy.
2: No.
0: That's Travis.
2: No.
0: I love Travis.
2: No. No one asked me that.
0: Okay. You got to meet Travis if you haven't yet. You'll know him. He's full of joy. He's wonderful. Kenny, what else do you have?
1: Well, the WNBA playoffs, it appears home court advantage is strong as both home teams have won both of their games so far. Last night, the Golden State Valkyries beat the Las Vegas Aces 83-81, took a two-game lead. Then the Atlanta Dream took a two-game lead over the New York Liberty with their overtime win last night, 101-98. However, controversy at the end of the game. New York Liberty star Breonna Stewart apparently asked the officials if they had any reset timeouts. They said no, but they indeed ended the game with one in their pocket.
0: Uh-oh.
1: And this would have helped advance the ball down the floor to give them a better shot to tie the game with seconds remaining.
2: Yeah, tie or even win. I was watching and I was like, what's going on here? Anyways, it is what it is,
0: it's sloppy.
2: They lost. Yeah, it was just sloppy.
0: Kenny, thanks for keeping us somewhat informed.
1: That's what's happening.

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0: 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This is the TJ Show, and yeah, let's go right here. Nikki in South Carolina, what can we do for you?
1: I need to make a public service announcement.
0: Well, you know, we love having you on the show, and we'd like to help in any way that we can. So, Nikki, the stage is all yours.
1: It's not just for South Carolina. This is for the entire United States.
0: All right.
1: If you're in the left lane and a vehicle is passing you on the right-hand side, move over.
2: Yes, you're in the wrong lane.
1: Let's just say we're...
0: Well, hold on. Let me pause for a moment and acknowledge fellow speeder, Heather, who drives down a one-way street the wrong way, seemingly lit up right now.
2: Only one street, twice a day. It's fine.
0: Some would say that's not okay, but...
1: No, that's fine.
0: Nikki, what was the last thing you screamed out your window?
1: Me?
0: Yeah, I'm not asking if you do scream out the window. I already know you do, but what's the last thing you screamed?
1: I can't say that on the radio.
2: No more yelling out your window.
3: No. Only if it's necessary.
1: Just obscene finger gestures?
2: Yes, yes.
0: And it's just not worth it. You never know who you're dealing with. And people are all raged up today. You don't want somebody to, like, pull over. I've seen some horrible videos on the internet, Nikki.
1: Somebody waved a gun at me the other day.
0: Seriously?
1: But dummy, I wasn't like, oh, I'm scared. I was like, really? Bring it. Come on.
0: Yeah, Nikki, that's bizarre that you bring that up. A dear friend of mine dealt with the same exact thing. He was driving Lyft, and someone did that, and he reported it to the police. I mean, you got to be careful out there. Mm-hmm. My dad always said, don't be Mr. Hero on the road. Like, you never know who you're dealing with. It's not worth it.
1: Okay, I have one more question for you, TJ. Did you see my rooster video?
0: Oh, I did. You know, you sent us a video of you, because when someone needs help capturing an animal that's out of control, they call Nikki, and she dominates it. Doesn't matter what animal it is. Could be a tiny chicken, like in the video you sent me, or an elephant. You could do both. And I was very impressed. You used a crab net to catch the wild rooster.
1: Right? I didn't want him to get hurt, but on the same token... pretty good at it.
2: It was pretty impressive, man.
0: Yeah, great job.
2: And we love the title of the email, too. Very nice.
1: Yeah, wasn't that nice?
0: Don't say that on the radio.
2: You can't. No, I'm not going to say it.
0: Can't say it on the radio.
2: But it was...
1: I didn't say it. Chef's we kiss. Just all know.
0: Rooster, you know, you get it. Okay. Yeah. Nikki, we love you. You have a great day.
1: Love you, too.
0: Bye.
2: I love you.
0: You know, the more I talk to Nikki, if I go to South Carolina to go visit Charleston, which I intend to do, I really want to go, I'm going to have a meal with her. If she's willing, I have to.
2: I'm sure she'll be more than willing.
0: Yeah, I just feel like she's a party. She's like, you know how they have snow globes and it's like a little world? That's Nikki. She's a party and just has one speed, which is very exciting. Listen, Nikki knows how to use our phone number. I love when she calls. Always get excited when she's on the phone. You can call anytime too. 877-RADIO-TJ. 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

0: 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J-Bo, what is happening in your world today?
1: Well, I got to experience something new last night. I went and experienced hibachi for the very first time.
0: Oh, whoa.
1: I had never experienced hibachi before.
2: Did you love it? Because I love it.
1: It was really cool just sitting there watching somebody cook your food right in front of you. It's piping hot when you get it. And my husband Archie and I, we sat there with about six other strangers.
0: Nice.
1: That was great.
0: You talked to them?
1: I did not. No, everybody had their own conversation going. Everything in me wanted to say, I'm sure you're all wondering why I've called this meeting. But, like, I didn't. I did not say that. But it was a really cool experience. Like, I think everyone else there, including my husband, they've experienced that before. So I was definitely acting like it was my first time. I was oohing and aahing every second I got. And then there's a part where the chef will, like, you know, kind of launch a shrimp, try to launch it into your mouth.
0: Uh-huh.
1: Yeah. And
0: did you catch it?
1: I caught it. First time, baby.
0: Yay.
1: I caught it. My husband Archie caught it.
2: Old pro.
1: Yeah. First timer. You know what I'm saying? First time luck. But no one else at the table wanted to do it. Everybody was like, no, it's okay. I'm like, wait, there's an option? I thought it was like you had to.
0: People are uptight. Did you want to strike up a conversation with the strangers?
1: No, bro.
0: It was
1: the end of the day. I was tired. I was ready to go to bed. I was just still hungry.
0: And the reason why I ask is because I did notice. So I went to this grand opening for this coffee shop in our neighborhood, and I just love it. And I held the door for a woman. And she was like, oh, I'm fine. And she went through the other door. I'm like, what
1: crazy
0: crawled
1: work.
0: Up?
1: No, that's a weird thing
2: crazy.
1: To do.
0: Yeah, and
1: that's crazy.
0: So miserable. And I'm seeing that kind of, like, at least humor the person that's holding the door.
2: You're saying thank you.
0: Like, are you offended in some weird way in this world that I held the door? Like, I'm with my daughter, and I just, it's just a normal thing. And she goes and actively goes to use another door.
1: That's
0: I'm like,
1: too much
0: this
1: effort.
0: Is so crazy. But it's weird. It's like people aren't talking to each other as much. You know where they do talk to each other? Actually, this is a social gathering place for me.
1: I just didn't feel like talking to him to anybody. I mean,
0: yeah, you are
1: talk
0: talkative.
1: To people, but last night I was like, no.
2: You talk all day.
1: Yeah,
2: thing,
1: I was like,
2: man,
1: yeah, I'm good.
0: But what I'm annoyed by is the other people didn't start talking to you. That proves, I think, my point is that they're not trying to engage.
1: Honestly, I thought they would have because there were times when Archie and I would make comments out loud to like get a laugh or something. Everybody was just like,
0: yeah,
1: quiet.
0: Silent.
1: And I'm like, all right, this is not the crowd for that.
0: People are terrified to interact with one another. But here's where they are not. And everyone's all in, we're throwing a party. You know, I love talking about the discount grocery store,
1: yes.
0: right? Where they sell the almost expired food. Sometimes it is expired, but it's a lot less
1: still
0: money.
1: Edible. Mm-hmm.
0: Tastes the same. It's great. And there's a lot of joy in that place, like an excessive amount of joy because everyone's winning.
1: Right. Yeah, they're like, just,
2: hey, I got this on aisle three for $2.
0: And
2: go get it.
0: It's crazy. I've actually had to point out to my kids because we go to like, you know, the normal store and then this store. And I go, do you notice a difference in like the attitudes? And they did. They were like, yeah, people are happier. I'm like, yeah, it's
1: they're
0: weird.
1: They're getting a sale. Yeah. Well, I don't have a problem with someone holding the door open for me. My husband Archie does it so often that if I go somewhere without him, I find myself waiting at the door for somebody to open the door and I realize, oh, I'm by myself. So feel free to open the door for me anytime you want.
0: Absolutely.
1: That's
0: well,
1: fine.
0: You know what? I feel like we can't go wrong plowing through, continuing to try to do the right thing. Even if people aren't receptive to it, maybe it's just a part of warming them up a tad.
1: Maybe.
0: Part of their thawing out process.
1: Everybody needs to thaw out.
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0: 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This is the TJ Show. And yeah, Luna's Animal Tales, it all started because of my dog, Luna. My wife, Chess, was leaving the house one day, and Luna, she was going to be all alone. And she had the thought, well, let me turn the radio on. It'll keep her company. She'll hear Dada's voice. She was so bored with our show. We figured it out. It was because we were only talking about human-related issues. So we switched it up real fast. We started featuring the biggest stories and animal headlines. Called it Luna's Animal Tales, and now she waits by the radio. Other pets love this segment, too. People even like it, J-Bo.
1: Yep.
0: Let's start in California. What would you do if you saw a seagull trapped in a fishing line? Would you get involved?
1: I think I would try to get involved, but I would probably try to get other people as well to get involved.
0: Yeah, it seems like a lot. Well, this California beachgoer used a slice of pizza to lure a distressed seagull on Santa Cruz Beach in California. It actually worked. The husband held the bird down and carefully removed the hook, unwound the line before releasing it safely. People on social media are celebrating this dude, saying, wow, how nice of him to save a seagull. That's especially awesome. After they steal all your stuff.
1: Mm-hmm.
0: That's you're a loving sure. man right there, yeah.
2: You know, that actually happened. My brother accidentally caught a duck fishing off a dock with my dad and rest of my family, and my dad successfully removed the hook and saved the duck.
0: Really?
2: Yeah,
0: that's
2: he's a
0: good.
2: Hero.
0: Does he talk about it?
3: Quack quack! Go on home now. You're free.
0: That's yeah. I never knew that about
1: that's
0: your
1: what he
0: dad.
1: Said, huh?
2: Yeah, pretty much.
0: He's got some deep stories. I love it. And then, if you're into this kind of thing, the Butterfly Pavilion in Colorado is hosting an annual Spider Zone exhibit where you get to go in and be amongst these big spiders. They're orb-weaving spiders. You know how, like, you see those big, crazy spider webs?
1: Yeah, it's beautiful.
0: And, yeah.
1: Beautiful when the sun hits it.
0: I guess they don't hurt humans?
2: Yeah, this okay. one's safe. And they have a new feature this year, the Toxic Terror Zone. And that one, you're protected from the animals. But, you know, I imagine if you have a fear of spiders and you're into some exposure therapy, this is right up your alley, or something for spooky season. It runs all month.
0: Yeah, and the only thing is I hate walking into spider webs because you never know where
1: mm-hmm.
0: they are.
1: Yeah.
0: I walked into one yesterday. It was so tight. It actually felt almost like a thread, like it snapped when I walked
1: wow.
0: into it. I was like, wow, I've never, what kind of a spider made that?
1: It had been building that for a while and you ruined its home.
0: Yeah, it was very impressive. And then I also, you ever notice there's like, it looks like there's little black dust on the ground? And it's the carcasses of the bugs that have been caught in the spiders.
2: Yeah.
0: That's also impressive and really creepy, but I'm proud of them for
1: really gross.
0: Being fed. I also like to partner with spiders, the ones that eat the mosquitoes, the mosquito killers.
1: Yeah, oh, yeah, that's helpful.
0: Natural bug traps. And then finally, Rick Wakeman of the band Yes performed piano for bears at Animals Asia's Sanctuary, including compositions he wrote just for the animals. He would love Luna's Animal Tales. He's
2: yes.
0: writing songs for the animals. These bears are apparently on bear bile farms. They were rescued. They, like, harvest the bile in their stomach on farms for medicine. So, apparently, it was a great get-together. People are supporting these bears and the efforts to protect them. So, there you go.
2: And the bears were paying, like, close attention from the videos I've seen.
0: Of course they were. Into bears are hilarious, and they're amazing.
1: I feel like, what's happening here?
0: Absolutely. Those are Luna's Animal Tales, the biggest stories and animal headlines on the TJ Show.
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1: SRN News, I'm Bob Agnew in Washington. President Trump honored tech leaders and scientists at the Golden Age of Innovation Summit today in Washington. He also said his own policies are encouraging American innovation.
2: From day one, my administration has taken decisive action to ensure that America continues to dominate the frontiers of science and technology.
1: And among those awarded, Elon Musk and Google founder Sergey Brin, along with NVIDIA CEO Jensen Huang. The first Atlantic hurricane of the year is on the move, heading toward the Gulf Coast at a Home Depot in Panama City, Florida. Michael Willey says certain items are flying off the shelves.
3: Generators have been a huge push already. We have seen an increase in plywood, ratchet straps, and water is definitely on the move for sure.
1: Isaias is now a Category 1 storm. Maximum sustained wind speeds of about 80 miles an hour. They're expected to get stronger before the storm makes landfall, probably tomorrow night. This is SRN News.
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3: 105.7 WDNY weather. Tonight starts with a slight chance of rain showers, then turns mostly clear with temperatures around 40 degrees and light southwesterly winds. Friday is sunny and milder, with highs in the mid-60s and a light breeze from the southwest. Friday night stays clear near 40, and Saturday turns mostly sunny around 72. Sunday brings rain showers likely in the mid-60s. Currently, it's mostly clear and 66 degrees.
4: 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What is going on here, and why is this happening more and more? 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

0: 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This is the TJ Show, our news. It sounds different around here. Kenny reads through every story he can find, and then he brings us the most interesting ones. Kenny, what's happening on the planet today?
1: The Wall Street Journal did a whole piece on this new in-flight nuisance that appears to be happening more and more on airplanes. I would love for you guys to guess. I'll give you a hint. It's not reclining your seat, and it's not crying babies.
2: I would say people taking off their shoes.
1: It's a good guess.
0: I'm going to guess it has to do something with the phones, like people being rude and keeping the volume on or something like that.
2: Yeah, I can see that.
1: You're closer, TJ. So I guess in-flight Wi-Fi has become so prominent that people are taking work calls and Zoom meetings while on airplanes.
2: That is annoying. Even though I can access Wi-Fi now on planes, my phone still goes on airplane mode. I do not text. I'm like, this is the only time I get for this day, for no one to reach me.
0: Yeah.
2: So these 2.5 hours when I'm in the sky, I can't talk to you. Sorry.
0: Do you actually connect to the Wi-Fi?
2: I would. Actually, you know what? I stopped connecting because I used to connect and like watch TV shows. Mm-hmm. Now I sit up there and I play Sudoku.
0: Okay. Yeah, I won't even go on the Wi-Fi. I have, I think, an illogical paranoia about it. Like, I just assume that there's some weird breach security. And also, I think it's more so what you're saying. I don't want to be bothered up in the air.
2: Just leave me alone.
0: Like, I'm up in the air. Just let me get through this, okay?
2: Yeah.
1: Yeah, well, don't do it on a United flight because this has become so prominent. United has a strict ban on this, and it could get you banned from future flights if you do it. But other airlines are trying to redesign planes to at least make it better for other passengers if certain business class passengers have to do this kind of thing.
0: Well, all right, there it is. You'll be next to a Zoom meeting. You could pop in, lean over, and be like, hi.
2: Like, what's going on?
0: On the plane. What else do you have, Kenny?
1: Well, 3 out of 4 Major League Baseball division series are over. The Milwaukee Brewers won 3-1 last night over the Padres, taking that series 3-1. They'll play the Dodgers in the National League Championship. The Dodgers beat the Braves last night 4-1. That was a 3-1 series as well. Tampa Bay swept the New York Yankees 3-0. They won 4-3 last night to complete that sweep. They'll play the winners of the Guardians and White Sox series. The Guardians held off being swept themselves by beating the White Sox 9-3. Now, back to the Yankees game, there was some controversy. Could have been a game-tying home run from Anthony Volpe. A Yankees fan, reached over the fence and fan interference took that home run away.
0: Really? Well, would it have been a home run, though?
1: The officials reviewed it and determined that the outfielder likely wouldn't have made the catch anyway, so they ended up ruling it a ground rule double, and one of the runs scored, but it would have been 2 runs scored if it had been a home run. And who knows what would have happened if the fan didn't interfere. That fan was booted out of the game, escorted out by security. But of course, rubbing salt in the wound, the Tampa Bay Rays celebrating in Yankee Stadium, in their locker room, the visiting locker room, blasting New York, New York by Frank Sinatra while spraying each other with champagne.
2: That's cold-blooded.
0: Well, that's fun.
1: I guess so.
0: Everyone's
1: not if you're a Yankee fan.
0: Kenny, thanks for keeping us somewhat informed.
1: That's what's happening.

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0: 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This is the TJ Show. I was hanging out with my daughter Noah yesterday, six years old. And we were driving around town. I asked her if she wanted an acai bowl. She said yes.
1: Oh.
0: And so we're trying to find a parking spot.
1: What a bougie palate for a six-year-old.
0: She likes it. I love that she's willing to experiment with new things, lots of fruit in there. And she saw a Starbucks and she said, Dan, this is like, she's become famous for saying, Dan, I have a question. Or Mama, I have a question. She actually comes up with like crazy questions. And this was her question about Starbucks. I felt it was worth capturing this. Hey, Noah.
2: Yes.
0: You just made an observation about Starbucks. Could you share that?
2: Yeah, so I was asking you a question. Why do people just tap on their computers like this?
0: Like people at Starbucks just tap on their computers.
2: That, and they just drink coffee.
0: Do you know what they're doing?
2: They're just working.
0: So that's her observation. Mm-hmm. She went into a Starbucks recently. They have those like little cake pops or, you know, some sort of a snack.
1: Yeah, your girls love those.
0: They love them. And so they were there and that's what she noticed, that everyone was tap, tap, tapping away and drinking coffee.
3: Yeah, but what are they doing with their computer?
2: They're just tapping on it.
3: So you want to know why they do that?
2: Yeah.
3: Well, because people can't stop working.
2: Yeah, they can.
3: Well, you know what Grandpa always says, right? When you ask him how he's doing?
2: Nope.
3: He says, always working.
2: Oh.
0: Yeah, that's true. Every time I call my dad, hey, Dad, how you doing? I don't even ask him anymore. How you doing? Always working. What's up, T?
1: That's great.
0: Or on a scaffold, what's up, T?
1: Oh, my gosh. He answered his phone.
0: Ripping out a window, what's up, T?
3: You want to know why?
2: Yeah.
3: Because he's always working.
2: Okay.
3: So a lot of people are what?
2: Always working.
3: Yeah. So even when they go get their coffee, they're
2: always working.
3: Yeah, they don't stop.
0: Just teaching her how the world works.
1: Yep. Mm-hmm.
2: So they are screen addicted?
3: They're glued to their screen because they've set up their life that way.
2: Okay.
3: Is that how you want your life to be?
2: Nope.
3: Okay, that's a good start.
2: Thanks, Sarah.
0: There you go. Question answered.
1: Oh, that was sweet. Yeah. That's awesome.
0: I wish she was going to... I was hoping she'd ask me a question about the coffee. Like, how do I get started with that? You know, we actually had a funny story. So I gave Noah a little sip when she was about three. Just like, let it touch the lips a little bit. She was asking what I was drinking and she was curious. She, in wild fashion, like an animal, crawled back to the coffee and started trying to drink it. And I was like, no, you can't have all that.
1: Oh,
0: and
1: yeah.
0: My wife was like, don't ever do that again.
1: No, growing up, my abuelita, my grandmother, she would give me coffee all the time. Like, it's a Puerto Rican household. That's how we get down.
0: I mean, it is so
1: coffee's
0: good.
1: Like, out of the womb, not the milk. Here's coffee in a bottle.
0: Yeah,
1: there you go.
0: Yes, Heather.
4: That happened to me, but with beer. My dad gave me a sip of beer at three, and I kept going for it after.
0: Still going for it?
1: Still going.
4: Yeah, still going for it.
0: We don't condone any of that, of course.
4: Oh, no, you shouldn't give a three-year-old beer, but...
0: Right, but you...
4: I'm a professional.
0: Okay, gotcha.
4: Yeah.
0: This is the TJ Show.
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2: With SRN News, I'm Agnew in Washington. Evacuation orders are now in place along the Gulf Coast as Hurricane Isaias gains strength and approaches landfall. Isaias is a Category 1 storm now. Maximum sustained winds of 85 miles an hour. It's picked up a little bit so far today and still growing. The latest projections show Isaias making landfall somewhere between New Orleans and Panama City, likely late tomorrow or early Saturday. President Trump says the U.S. will not strike Iran in the lead-up to November's midterm elections. In a Truth Social post today, the president also noted the U.S. is having what he called productive discussions with Iran. He reiterated that Iran is, in his words, in a very bad condition, both economically and militarily. The president today honored tech leaders and scientists at the Golden Age of Innovation Summit in Washington, D.C. He said his policies have been encouraging American innovation. More on these stories at SRNnews.com.
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7: A Painesville, Ohio man faces felony charges after allegedly giving false information to authorities during a traffic stop and while being booked into jail. Charles Brickman was arrested October 2nd following an investigation by the Livingston County Sheriff's Office. Deputies conducted a traffic stop October 1st after witnessing a vehicle and traffic law violation in the town of Livonia. The driver identified himself as Ryan Brickman. Information received indicated the individual was actually Charles Brickman, who was wanted on a probation violation. Brickman was taken into custody, but continued to deny his true identity. His identity was confirmed through fingerprint submission while being booked into the Livingston County Jail. Brickman was charged with false personation and being a fugitive from justice regarding an active warrant issued out of Ohio. On October 1st, officers on patrol located a bathman sleeping on a bench in front of the Dorman Library. 39-year-old James Pettingell was found around 12:30 a.m. with personal belongings scattered across the ground around him. Officers observed a hypodermic needle and a quantity of methamphetamine among the belongings. Pettingell was arrested and charged with one count of criminal possession of a controlled substance in the seventh degree. He was released on an appearance ticket for Bath Village Court. Steuben County is hosting a countywide job fair. It'll be open to the public later this month. The job fair takes place Tuesday, October 20th from 3 to 6 p.m. at the Steuben County Civil Defense Building located in Bath at 7220 New York 54. Registration or sign-up is not required to attend. The Dansville Moose Club, located at 6 Main Street in Dansville, is having karaoke Saturday, October 10th from 7:30 until 10:30.
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2: With the Wall Street Business Report, I'm Bob Agnew. Weekly jobless claims fell slightly last week.
8: The Labor Department says it received 197,000 first-time requests for unemployment benefits in the week ending October 3rd. That's down about 2,000 from the previous week's upwardly revised total and just under the 200,000 that most analysts had been expecting today. Bernie Bennett in Washington.
2: Halloween isn't even here yet, but Christmas is already moving onto store shelves.
9: Spirit Christmas, the holiday spinoff from Spirit Halloween, says it's opening 44 stores across 15 states this season. The first locations open October 17th, with dozens more converting from Halloween stores and opening in early November. The stores feature Christmas decor and visits with Santa, along with gifts and toys.
2: That's Monica Nelson reporting. At their closing bell on Wall Street, it was mixed results. The Dow gained 51 points. A high-tech NASDAQ struggled, though. It was down by 345. For the Wall Street Business Report, I'm Bob.
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14: 105.7 WDNY Weather. Tonight starts with a slight chance of rain showers, then turns mostly clear with temperatures around 40 degrees and light southwesterly winds. Friday is sunny and milder, with highs in the mid-60s and a light breeze from the southwest. Friday night stays clear near 40, and Saturday turns mostly sunny around 72. Sunday brings rain showers likely in the mid-60s. Currently, it's mostly clear and 66 degrees.
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0: 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This is the TJ Show. We've got Shina in Auburn. Hey, Shina, welcome to the show.
1: Hi.
0: Tell me, what is the most exciting part of your life right now?
1: Right now has been getting a new job, thank God.
2: Ooh, that's nice.
0: What's the new job? Tell me about it.
1: I'm working at a car plant. We make car parts.
2: Okay.
0: Nice. Yeah, when you say make, do you mean in quotes, like a car shows up, you disassemble it, and then you get your parts? Asking for a friend.
1: No, I think we're actually building the machines, build the parts,
0: good.
1: And we just inspect them, and some of them we do build.
0: So these are new parts that you're creating?
1: Yes.
0: Yeah, I'm asking because a friend of mine just had his car stolen.
1: He was at
0: the mall, and you got these people who, like, steal cars, take them to chop shops. They chop them up, and then they, like, ship them out for parts. Glad it's not one of those operations.
1: Oh, no, I'm not being part of none of that.
0: Yeah.
2: Okay, I know that's right.
0: That's good.
2: Like, keep me out of that.
0: It's crazy. I'm actually...
1: back for them.
0: Aren't you surprised that in this world, there are still people that are, like, stealing cars and risking...
1: Yeah.
0: I would think so easy to catch people. And actually, part of the way my friend got his car back was he had air tags, like, all over the place, and they were able to track it. The police mm-hmm. found it. They found mm-hmm. his keys, and it was just a crazy thing. So I'm glad. Are you enjoying your job?
1: I am.
0: Yeah. Why do you like that kind of work so much?
1: Because I don't have to deal with a bunch of snooty people. I don't have to deal with customer service anymore.
2: Nice.
0: Just you and a machine.
2: I like it.
1: That's right. No back talking.
2: The machine doesn't talk back.
3: Not yet.
2: You're right. Exactly. Nope.
0: See, this conversation, to me, this is the early tremor of why I think people will get into relationships with robots because of some version of what you just said, especially dudes. Like, dudes will lead the charge on this one. You know that mm-hmm. there are some dumb guys that will go, oh, yeah, I'll date her.
3: I think it's happening
2: already. Oh, because she doesn't talk back?
0: Yeah, you know, I don't have to, like, be emotional with her? Sure. I'm concerned for humanity. I really am.
1: Oh, me too.
0: Yeah.
1: It's going to be relying on robots for everything.
0: Mm-hmm. Mm-hmm. I know. It's terrible. Do you know how to, like, build a car from scratch?
1: No.
0: Oh, okay. I was going to ask you if I could keep your number on file.
1: I could change a tire.
0: Okay. Yeah,
2: it's more than TJ can do.
0: Yeah, it is. All right. Maybe I'll still keep your number on file if you don't mind. You might get a call from me on the side of the road.
1: Okay.
0: Shina, we appreciate you listening to our show. Thank you so much for being a part of what we do here.
2: It's been a pleasure talking to you.
1: Thank you. Y'all also. I listen every day.
0: How did that become a habit? We're asking for other people who maybe would like that same habit.
1: Oh, it's a new channel that came up in Auburn about a year ago or so, and I used to listen to Y102, and since y'all have been on the air, I haven't listened to nobody else.
0: Wow, look at that.
2: Okay.
0: Well, listen, we appreciate you, Shina. You have a great day. Be safe out there in this wild world.
1: Thank you. You too.
2: Take care.
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0: 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This is the TJ Show, and today is the day. The Social Network is a movie that came out in 2010. It was all about Facebook, how it got started, Mark Zuckerberg. And then it turned into, obviously, what we know it to be. And now it's something completely different from even 16 years ago when that movie came out.
1: It used to be just the college students.
0: Right.
1: Now your parents are on it.
0: Right. It's mostly our parents. Mm-hmm. But anyway, The Social Reckoning is out today, and it's Aaron Sorkin. He wrote the first one. And I just think it's interesting that, like, history is still playing out before our eyes, and they're already making movies about it. This one is focusing on the fact that there was a whistleblower who went to the news and said, whoa, they did some studies. They knew that this was getting young people addicted to these social networks, and they kept going with it.
2: Yep, they did nothing about it.
0: And so it's not necessarily going to make Marky Mark look great.
2: No, I don't think so.
0: I mean, the first one didn't either.
2: No.
0: But it is fascinating. I mean, these social networks have changed our lives. And I am very curious to see it. Can he hit the streets and tap some random people on the shoulder to ask this simple question?
3: What's your opinion of Mark Zuckerberg?
4: I think he's kind of a weird guy.
0: You know, what was the point of this? Does this have anything to do with the movie?
2: Yeah.
0: I mean, I guess it does.
3: Yeah.
4: Yeah, I wouldn't want to have a beer with him or anything.
3: No, he doesn't seem like a good friend type.
4: Yeah.
3: Does he seem trustworthy to you?
4: Probably not.
3: Yeah.
4: Yeah. I don't know. Probably a little bit too much money to trust.
0: People are very quick to answer questions. I mean, he's cutting you off to answer the question.
1: Yeah.
3: When you're that rich.
4: Yes. But you're probably a little out of touch with reality, so,
3: right. Yeah. Do you think he's got our best interest at heart?
4: Probably not.
0: Maybe Mark will win us back.
3: Do you have any opinions on Mark Zuckerberg?
5: Honestly, no.
3: Does he seem like a trustworthy individual?
5: I know he makes money. That's all I know.
3: He's a billionaire.
0: Wait, why are you asking if he's trustworthy or not?
2: I'm curious if people find him trustworthy.
3: Do you have any feelings about Mark Zuckerberg?
6: I don't really think about him. I try to stay out of all that.
3: Does he seem like a trustworthy individual?
6: No.
3: Do you think he's got our best interests at heart?
6: No.
3: There's a new movie coming out this weekend, The Social Reckoning, about how apparently they designed Facebook and Instagram to be addictive.
6: I believe it. I believe they're showing us in the movie to show us the truth, and then we just disregard everything they just said.
0: You know, it is true. A lot that of truth, part. It comes out, and then people go, all right, they shrug their shoulders, and they start scrolling on Instagram again.
1: Do nothing about it.
3: Do you use those social media platforms, or you're on Facebook and Instagram?
6: Nope.
3: How do you manage?
6: I deleted it.
3: Wow.
6: It's a lot of stuff I'm just reading and waking up to, and I do not want to be a part of that.
0: Pulling herself out of the game.
3: So you've made the choice to get it out of your life.
6: Yeah.
3: Well, good for you, because people struggle with that. I mean, if I look at my screen time, I know I'm on those platforms for way too much time.
6: Listen, the first 2 months, it was very hard. Like, I kept downloading, re-downloading it, did deleting it. No.
0: Well, maybe this movie will inspire you to fully delete.
1: Let go.
0: Or maybe not. Maybe you'll use it more. 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
2: 105.7 WDNY weather. Tonight starts with a slight chance of rain showers, then turns mostly clear with temperatures around 40 degrees and light southwesterly winds. Friday is sunny and milder, with highs in the mid-60s and a light breeze from the southwest. Friday night stays clear near 40, and Saturday turns mostly sunny, around 72. Sunday brings rain showers likely in the mid-60s. Currently, it's clear and 66 degrees.
3: It's the TJ Show, and the rumor is there's something free that we can watch on Saturday night. This is fun. I'm particularly excited about it. Maybe your family will like it, too. 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

0: 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This is the TJ Show, our news. It sounds different around here. Kenny reads through every story he can find, and then he brings us the most interesting ones. Kenny, what's happening on the planet today?
1: TJ, I know you're a big fan of the Savannah Bananas and Banana Ball.
0: Love them. I'm waiting for Jesse Cole to write his book.
2: The guy in the yellow tux.
0: Oh, yeah. The guy in the yellow tux. He seems like an absolute genius. Every time I see any clip, he's inspiring. It's very exciting.
1: I think he does have a book.
0: Does he?
1: I think it's called Fan First or Fans First.
0: Oh, how did I miss that? Great. Yeah, thanks for letting me know.
1: Well, I know
0: good
1: what
0: news.
1: To do for your birthday.
0: See, the news.
2: I was going to say, we're all going to get that for Christmas from TJ.
0: No, that's exciting. Go on.
1: So, they have six teams now, and they have a championship. It will be on Saturday, the 10th of October. It's called the Banana Bowl. It will be the Savannah Bananas versus the Texas Tailgaters. And here's the cool thing. It is going to be absolutely free across the world. And not only that, ad-free, thanks to Liberty Mutual.
2: Nice.
0: Which is an ad.
1: Yes.
2: Mm-hmm. Well, streaming on Disney Plus, right?
0: Yep.
1: Yes. Disney Plus, but also if you don't have Disney Plus, you could watch it on Disney's YouTube channel for free.
0: You don't even need to subscribe.
1: So you don't That's even cool. need to subscribe.
0: You know what? I really do love the posture that they have to try to serve the community. You go to these events, there's so much unity in the stadium. It's fun. Everyone's just having a great time. It's a real cool thing, especially for right now where we are in this world. We need stuff, even if it's banana ball, even if it's grandmas fighting with inflatable hot dogs. Like, just something to get people on the same page is great.
2: And they keep their ticket prices low, right? Don't they, like, only charge a certain amount?
3: That's
4: they
3: right.
4: do if you can get them retail.
2: Right.
4: But if you're trying to buy a resale ticket, good luck with that.
0: Yeah, I think the last we checked, wasn't the list like 5 million deep? People waiting to go see this game. It's amazing.
1: Well, and the fact that it'll be ad-free, TJ, this will be cool. For those who can't go to the game, it's at Nationals Park in Washington, D.C., by the way. The game starts at 7 p.m. East, 4 p.m. Pacific, with the pregame show starting a half hour before. But a lot of the fun of Banana Ball is what happens in between the innings. So the fact that it's ad-free, the viewer at home is going to get the whole experience, just like if you were at the game.
0: Hmm. You know, they have, like, guest hitters.
1: Yeah.
0: Wonder if they'll get any of the politicians in there. Imagine that.
4: They're too busy trying to take care of things.
0: Yeah. Yeah, they're very busy.
1: Kenny, mark your calendar for this Saturday.
4: That was sarcasm.
2: They'll probably be there.
4: That was sarcasm. Relax.
0: What else do you have?
1: Well, another sporting news. Remember, we were talking about the 49ers fullback, Kyle Juszczyk, and he was fined $15,000 for doing a chugging celebration. The NFL thought he was mimicking chugging a beer, but his nickname is Juice, and he doesn't even drink beer. Well, the NFL has announced that they have rescinded that fine.
0: Good.
1: And Kyle Juszczyk is celebrating. They also sent out a letter, a joined letter from the NFL and the Players Association, clarifying their stance on celebrations. Apparently, any chugging gesture is now okay.
0: Oh, there you go.
1: But they still don't want violent gestures. They still don't want smoking gestures or anything like that.
0: Can you pretend to snort the touchdown line?
1: That would be against the rules.
2: I mean, that'd be really funny. But
0: Kenny, thanks for keeping us somewhat informed.
1: That's what's happening.

0: 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This is the TJ Show. I saw a headline. This caught my attention. I didn't realize people who have other people over at their homes are very rare. And I started to realize this years ago. My wife Jess and I, we would invite people over for dinner all the time. It's just fun to get to know people. It's a great opportunity to not have to rush. You don't have to get ushered out of a restaurant. Right. Just come on over, hang out. But there's an article that says the dreadful decline of hosting at home. The biggest reason people say they feel shame anytime a friend comes over.
1: Why?
0: And listen to these stats. So regular home entertaining has dropped significantly, falling in the U.S. from 42% in 1975. That was the number. It's now gone to 12% this year. So 12% of people are hosting dinners. Many hosts feel disconnected during the gatherings because they're busy cooking, serving, or cleaning rather than engaging in conversations. But when it's one-on-one, usually the people will hang out with you in the kitchen.
2: Yeah, I mean, we've experienced that. I mean, even when you invited us to go over to your house, like, your wife usually is cooking and putting the meal together, but then since we get done eating, like, you jump up from the table and you start loading the dishwasher.
0: Yeah, it's
2: so
0: a job.
2: So you miss the entire conversation that we're having right. at the table.
1: But I do find myself, while Jess, your wife, is cooking and doing her thing, I'm in the kitchen with her, talking to her, because you don't talk to us when we're there.
0: What are you talking about?
1: No, not that you don't
2: He's
1: talk
2: setting
1: at all,
2: the table.
1: But you do, I think you let Jess take over a little more and let her do the conversating you do, like, the other stuff.
0: Well, I try to make
1: I'm not saying it's a bad thing.
0: Well, I like when Jess can hang out and talk to you guys, because how often does she get to do that?
1: I'm saying it's a positive thing. I'm not trying to put you down.
0: Do you want to talk to me more at my house?
1: No, I don't want to talk to you now.
2: That or are you trying to gain brownie points and be like, look at all the things I do in my house.
1: I set the table.
2: I wash the dishes.
1: But I think it's nice that you let her, you know, host and you know, do all the other busy work.
0: Well, you know, I'm trying to make it not horrible for her. How horrible would it be? And, you know, it'd be a much different conversation on the radio if she was in the kitchen the entire time and we were all out sharing drinks and talking. It'd be way worse. Platforms like Instagram have raised expectations around home aesthetics. They talk about tablescaping. Yeah, that's a thing. People decorate their table now, right? Yeah.
2: It's a bit much.
0: Can you just keep the table empty?
1: You don't have to do that.
0: Elaborate menus, themed decor, making people feel self-conscious or ashamed of the non-picture-perfect living spaces that they may be in. But, you know, and actually I'm a little bit guilty of this. We wanted to have a dinner recently. I was like, oh, we can't have those people over the house. Why? Well, we got to paint our walls. The kids have messed them up. It's getting embarrassing.
1: I just want to say I've never looked at your walls. I don't know what color they are.
0: So white.
1: I don't think anyone's paying attention to your walls.
2: I mean, it is tough. Like, for me, like, my dog Sky sheds all the time.
0: Oh, yeah.
2: So before I invite people over, I'm like, oh, I'm not going to vacuum extra heavy. Yep. Like, this is frustrating. But at the same time, I literally said in this room the other day, I was like, what happened to when people can just hang out at people's houses and chill?
0: Yeah.
2: Like, I remember being a kid going with my mom to her friend's house, and they were just cutting it up at the dinner table, just having a good time. Her friend's like, oh, I'm going to make tacos. And just randomly makes tacos.
0: That's
2: like,
0: great.
2: Nothing is catered or perfect. And I miss that.
0: Well, be the change you want to see.
2: But
0: when are we coming over?
2: I don't want to clean my house
1: all
2: the time.
1: I'll come over whenever you want.
0: What are we eating for dinner,
2: Jayla? I have dog hair everywhere.
1: So
2: it's so irritating.
1: You're part of the problem.
2: I know.
1: And you know I don't care about dog hair.
2: No, but I care.
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0: 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This is the TJ Show. I'm just having a hard time understanding something. Kenny has mentioned like multiple times, hey, have you checked your email yet? Have you checked your email yet? I'm like, yes, I check my email all the time. And he asked me if I got the news about Costco. And I'm like, no, I didn't see that. And then he kept bringing it up. And I'm like, okay, well, let me see. Sure enough, yesterday he sent me an email. It said Costco News. And I was like, okay, so I open it up. And it's this screenshot that says that there was an overshipment of sardines to Costco. And that over the weekend, they're going to be half off. And you know, I love sardines. And I've been having a hard time finding them. And I'm like, there's no way that's true. Like, they're sold out in so many places, and this brand in particular. I'm like, I don't understand. This is a joke, Kenny. And then he's like, yeah, it was a joke. So what are you doing? I don't get it.
1: Well, this was payback, because the other day you sent me a screenshot saying that Christian Bale was going to reprise his role as Batman.
0: No, I didn't. I saw a headline that said that was happening, and I said, look into this for the news, because if that is news, he's my favorite Batman. Well, he's the only one I've seen, but he's my favorite Batman.
1: Have this habit of sending me either fake stories or stories that are 100 years old. You're wasting my time. This was my attempt at payback. It might as well have been from The Onion, TJ.
0: Like, well, I didn't look into it. I didn't click on it.
2: I looked
3: very far.
2: TJ doesn't do the research, Kenny.
0: Yeah.
3: You do the research.
0: I do the research.
3: You're the producer.
1: Yeah, so
3: produce, Kenny.
1: I wanted to pay back TJ, so I went to ChatGPT and I said, create a screenshot that looks like a social media post from a news agency called The Daily Fool. And this is what I wanted to say. And then I made it and I sent it to you. And of course, it didn't work. Just like all of my pranks on you don't work.
4: It's pretty clever, though.
0: You know when a kid is trying to mess with you and they keep telling you, like, go in the closet. My kids have done it. And they, like, they put, like, a spider there and it's hanging down, like a fake plastic spider. I just would assume as a grown man, your pranking ability would be a little better. Not that I'm trying to incite a riot of pranks, because I don't like pranks. They're just annoying.
1: I know. I have to be a more patient pranker, because this is now, I think, the third or fourth time a prank on you has failed from me.
0: Oh, yeah. You know what? That's true. There was, he bought a rubber snake and you tried to clamp it to my body in the studio, which is so weird because, again, he's hovering around me. Like, why is he so close to me? And then the other one, you dangled it over my door. So he set up
4: your
0: this whole
4: door.
0: Mechanism. Yep. Listen to this. You really are maybe the worst prankster that's ever lived. I'm just putting this all together now. He does this elaborate setup with a fishing line where it's above my door. So when I open it, it falls down. Turns out one of the sweetest women in the world. She cleans our little area. She comes in. Her name is Maria. She winds up getting scared by the snake that falls out of the sky. She
4: tripped. That was meant for TJ.
1: She tripped it.
4: Yeah.
0: Don't do that to Maria. I love Maria.
1: I didn't mean for it to affect Maria. It was supposed to be for you. But when I reset it up before you actually got in, it still didn't work on you. You hardly reacted to it.
4: And then the other prank that Kenny tried that he failed at that you didn't catch was that you want to find treasure so bad. So Kenny bought a fake coin and left it outside in front of your house somewhere in the gravel, hoping that you would find it.
0: It got lost. I never saw it.
4: It's gone. The trash people probably picked it up. Who knows?
0: So, yeah, everyone's got to be known for something. We know you as the worst prankster ever.

0: 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This is the TJ Show. The other day you brought something up. What an amazing find. This is a different version of treasure, actually. It was treasure. You found strawberries left behind in someone's Costco shopping cart.
1: Right, right.
0: And you guys have eaten them. It's now been a couple days. Everyone's okay in the house?
1: Yeah, yeah. Lewis, my husband, is fine. I don't eat strawberries. So.
0: Heather had a great question. She said, was that stealing?
2: Right.
0: I don't know who forgets their strawberries. I would just assume I was on some sort of a prank show. Speaking of pranksters, you know, you've got like YouTube channels, people hiding behind the cart return. I wouldn't touch them. I don't want to get involved with most things today. And you agreed? Is that right?
2: Yeah, I would have left them just because I didn't know if anybody would have done something to them.
0: Or somebody drove home halfway and they're like, I forgot the strawberries, and they turned all the way back. I mean, I don't know. I wouldn't turn back for the $4 strawberries.
2: Me neither.
0: But we got a message here for you, Heather, okay, to make you feel a little better.
3: This is NASA Liz.
0: Oh, I love NASA Liz, by the way.
3: I was listening to your strawberry story, and no, I don't think that is stealing, because you know what? There's been many times in my life when I got an unexpected blessing, like you said about the $20 bill on the ground, and you pick it up when you had an empty gas tank in your car.
0: Yeah, would you pick up a $20 bill if you found it on the ground?
1: Yeah, of course.
0: Yeah,
1: and I keep it.
0: And that's more valuable than the strawberries.
1: Mm-hmm. Mm-hmm.
3: You got an unexpected blessing. All right. Love y'all. Bye.
0: Okay, so one more person saying you are not a thief, Heather.
1: NASA Liz should work in PR because I love that twist. It's just an unexpected blessing.
2: There you go.
1: That's a great way to frame it.
0: It's true. You
2: Swordsmith.
0: Can walk away today knowing that you're blessed.
1: Yeah, well.
0: And you should start eating strawberries and get some fruit in your life.
1: Yeah. I really should. I'm going to get scurvy, I think, at some point.
0: Why don't you eat that?
1: Why don't I eat fruit?
0: Yeah.
2: And you're a vegetarian. I feel like you should eat every vegetable and fruit there is.
1: I eat more vegetables than I do fruit. I eat some fruit, like bananas and apples and watermelon. I don't like the texture of a lot of fruits.
0: Really? So
1: the
0: it's
1: not the taste, really. It's the texture. So like grapes, I don't like the pop that like when you bite into
2: it's
1: them.
2: It's like a gusher. It's nature's gusher.
1: Yeah, I don't like that.
0: Oh, you know what we got to get for you? There's a certain kind of grape. It's called a Concord grape. You've heard about Concord jelly, right?
1: Yes.
0: It's got a certain taste. Well, where that comes from, the grapes, it's almost like it's got like a skin around it. And then you pop it. And inside, it's like a gummy bear in a way. It's
1: so
0: very...
1: You pop it before you put it in your mouth.
0: Well, it's usually got seeds in it. So a seeded grape, and you have to like actually work to get the seeds out. That would be probably the worst case scenario for you, but I'd like for you to try it because it's a very unique experience. I used to buy them at a farm stand. They would go and pick them fresh. It was amazing.
2: TJ's like, so I just heard what you said, but I don't care what you just said. I'm going to go ahead and I want you to still try this.
0: Here's the worst case scenario of your biggest fear about grapes.
1: Have you ever seen the grapes that are long?
0: Yes, I don't like those.
1: The like lady fingers, they call them, or witch's fingers.
2: I've never seen that.
0: No.
1: I don't, those freak me out.
0: That's a science experiment that went wrong, I think, if I had to guess. But. Okay, so this has been Fruit Talk. Mm-hmm. This is the TJ Show. We've got more on the way.
4: 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We've unlocked the vaults, and we're replaying Casey Kasem's American Top 40, the 70s. 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That's when Chicago spent Saturday in the park. Leon Russell was walking a tightrope. Hot butter was popping popcorn. And Daniel Boone enjoyed a beautiful Sunday. 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
1: Well, good evening and God bless you, ladies and gentlemen, wherever you might be tuning in and however you might be tuning in. High school soccer action on 105.7 WDNY tonight, once again from the reconfigured corral. We'll do it again tomorrow night football-wise, but tonight it's girls soccer, Livingston County Division I action as the Livonia Bulldogs drop in on the Dansville Lady Mustangs. Dansville at 6-7, coming off a win the other night by a final score of 5-0 on Tuesday night over Midlakes. They have actually won their last two in a row. They defeated Wayland Cohocton down at the sports complex 2-0 on Saturday. Meanwhile, the Livonia Bulldogs on a little bit of a run as they have won their last seven in a row, including Tuesday night's 1-0 close call with the Haviland Rams. So tonight, and the Dansville Lady Mustangs present a problem for Jen Bugby's Bulldogs. We'll have to wait and see. 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So the Bulldogs come in at 12-1, Dansville at 6-7, but who knows what will transpire here tonight. We'll be back to meet the starting lineups for tonight's game right after this timeout.
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1: 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Now, first of all, for the visiting Livonia Bulldogs, coached by Jen Bugby and Sarah English, Sonny Quinn will open at one of the strikers, Avery Snyder back on defense, Reagan Maxwell up front along with Ava Feehan, Ella Bingham in the midfield, Blair Maxwell up front, Sophia Otis, Madison Beach also in the starting lineup, along with Addison Teal and Claire Stevens. Gwen Strom in goal for the Bulldogs, who, as we mentioned, come in with a record of 12-1, riding a 7-game winning streak coming into Dansville here tonight. As for the Dansville Mustangs, Kira Metcalf in the starting lineup, along with Selena Loomis, Peyton Allison at midfield, Maya Hayes up front, Kennedy Allison also on the wing with Elliot Hanks, Ryan Forshey, Colleen Metcalf up front, Margie Petrelli in the midfield, Tegan Scollin, and in goal, Owen Kinsley Sourbeer also in the starting lineup, and in goal will be Jess Fairbrother for Coach Morgan Major and Derek Belcher. As we get set to get things underway, Dansville at 6-7. We'll have high school soccer for you in just a moment on 105.7 WDNY.
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1: 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Livonia moving from right to left in their road white jerseys with blue numerals trimmed in orange. Dansville from left to right in their home red jerseys with white numerals trimmed in black, as the Bulldogs get set to get things underway here at the reconfigured Corral as we head down the stretch run, as both of these teams, well, looking at sectional play just a little over a, well, we don't want to say another week or so away. Ball fed up in the middle, and taking from the far side, the Bulldogs slide it near side. Avery Snyder checked out of there by Elliot Hanks, and now Blair Maxwell taking it in the middle, sliding a pass on top to Ava Feehan. Feehan sends it out wide right side, and Madison Beach feeds it into the Mustangs' end, and a long pass down the right side. and the Mustangs get rid of it on the far side, and it's going to go into Morgan Major's bench, where Livonia will throw it back in on the far side. So, we had mentioned at the top of the broadcast, Livonia coming off a 1-0 win as they take it deep underneath. Ball slid in the crease. Out front, ball still loose. D'Anville clears it out, kept in front. Mustangs finally get it out of there, but kept in by Blair Maxwell. Feeds it out front, Feehan. Right side, it's Sonny Quinn. Gives it out on the left-hand side as the Mustang defense giving chase on the far side. Maya Hayes almost took that away. Left side pass, left side. Ella Bingham, left-footed shot, goes all the way through the crease. Chased down in the right side. Reagan Maxwell trying to catch up with it, won't be able to do so, and D'Anville will throw it in. So the Bulldogs put the heat on the D'Anville defense early in this one. Get a pretty good shot away, did Ella Bingham, but it goes wide. Well, the Bulldogs with one shot in the book as they take it away out front and give it up on top. Finn feeding it into the middle. Blair Maxwell leaves it right-hand side. Quinn with a right-footed shot and deflected away by Fairbrother and taken out of there into the right-hand side. So Jess Fairbrother, her first save, Livonia's second shot here in the first 2 minutes of this game. Last night we saw Keshequa come in against the D'Anville boys and score in the first minute and 3 seconds. And that 5-0 shutout for the Wildcats. On the far side, Bulldogs trying to control it, but D'Anville will throw it in on the far side, it looks like. So the Mustangs will toss it in a scoreless game. 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Call 585-335-8984. Taking Scotland gets rid of it on the far side out to midfield, and Jen Bugby's offense will start again. Blair Maxwell coming near side left, setting things up, slides a pass left side, and Elliot Hanks takes it away and sends it back to midfield, where Cammie Everman was stationed, but the ball taken away by the Bulldogs. And now on the right side, they try to feed it out front, and Maya Hayes takes it away, left-hand side with an approach, pushes a pass up the left-hand side. Hayes gets by one defender, tries to get a shot away, but in back, the Bulldogs take it away. Good defensive play back there by Addison Teal and Claire Stevens. Ball fed back out front, and Ava Feehan swings a pass. Blair Maxwell on the near side gives it up. Ella Bingham trying to take the left side wing. She sends it back in the middle. Ball bodied down there, and Feehan handles it out front, makes a run around the right side wing. Racing as she goes, leaves it in the right side corner, and D'Anville deflects it out before the Bulldogs can circle up underneath on the end line, and a throw-in coming up for Livonia. Action also sponsored in part by D'Anville Radiator at 9989 Main Street in D'Anville. They've got a great selection of used cars. 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Ball comes in, right-footed shot in the middle, ball deflected away by the Mustangs and rooted out of there deep on the left-hand side, but Livonia keeps it back in. Reagan Maxwell out top to Blair. Blair swings it left side. Avery Snyder cannot control it there, and D'Anville will throw it in as Aaron Metcalf will toss it in on the near side back in the Mustangs' end. 5 minutes into the game, scoreless contest. Ball tossed in out front. Coming to try and find it there is Cammie Everman, but Blair Maxwell feeds it back out in front. Madison Beach serves it up right side wing. Reagan Maxwell wiggles her way out front, and Ava Fien surveys the Dansville defense for an opportunity. Left-hand side, Sophia Otis trying to get it down deep, but Elliot Hanks takes it away, and on the near side, she and Ella Bingham battle for it. It'll be thrown back in by Avery Snyder. Near side, settling it is Fien. Fien ducks between two defenders, slides a pass on top, Sonny Quinn to the right. Right-footed shot goes up and over everything. Goal kick coming up for Dansville, 33-53 left to play, and we are scoring.
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1: Now Colleen Metcalf clears it back out front, and Blair Maxwell on the run again. Slides a pass right side. It's Reagan Maxwell to the right side wing, but Dansville gets rid of it on the far side as they push it out once again, and a throw-in coming up for the Bulldogs on the far side. Livonia with two shots thus far. Jess Fairbrother with one save for Dansville. Mustangs have not gotten a shot off yet, although Maya Hayes had some deep penetration on that last trip down the field. Right-footed shot sneaks through the crease, goes all the way through a far post and cleared out of there. Near side that time by Hira Metcalf and Elliot Hanks. Elliot Hanks cleared it out of there. And I'm telling you, that ball rolled inches in front of the far post, but nobody there in a white jersey to redirect it in. We saw that happen twice last night in the boys' game against Kashikwa. Kashikwa's Lucas Pike twice in the right place at the right time. Ball looped into the box in the far side. Fairbrother comes out to get it before Sophia Otis arrives and will boot it back out of there toward midfield. So looking to settle it, Sophia Otis. Otis chases it down in back, leaves it back out front, and Madison Beach takes it from left to right, checks the right side wing, and now feeds it in the middle. Ava Fien runs onto the ball, circles up, leaves a pass on the left-hand side. Avery Snyder up the left side wing and the left side corner. Ella Bingham takes it deep, tries to fire a shot in the middle. It's deflected away by Maya Hayes, and the ball will be thrown back in by the Bulldogs once again with 31-19 showing on the first half clock. They get it in. Blair Maxwell with it. Brings it back out. Slides a pass on top. Sonny Quinn, right-footed shot. Deflected away by Sophia Otis, who got in the way of that one. And the ball deflects out. However, Dansville got a piece of it on the far side, and Livonia throws it back in. Gets into the box. Deegan Scallon after it, and the Bulldogs trying to take it away. Ball finally sent back out front that time by Kennedy Allison. On top, Bulldogs on the left side. Avery Snyder pushes it to the left side corner. Circling back right side, they try to get a pass in the crease. Ball loose out front. Sarah Fairbrother smothers it as the Bulldogs crash the goal right there. And Fairbrother with her second save. And that time, Addison Teal was right on the doorstep ready to put that one in. But Fairbrother yanked it off her foot pretty much. So, 10 minutes in, still scoreless. And right side, Blair Maxwell with a feed. Right side, Reagan Maxwell. Right-footed shot is deflected away on the far side that time. I believe it was Kennedy Allison who got a piece of it. Maybe right-footed shot goes up and over everything as the Bulldogs fire another one off. 29-53 left. A Old kick coming up for Dansville. It's Livonia nothing, Dansville.
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1: Blair Maxwell fires a shot top of the box and a diving save by Jess Fairbrother, her third. That was Blair that just fired one off that just missed over the top. Wall set back in the middle. And Livonia has the ball deflected away on the left-hand side. Cammy Everman after it on the far side. Everman giving chase, but the ball goes out. Dansville will throw it in front of the Bulldog bench with 28:42 left here in the first half. 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Blair Maxwell in the middle, setting things up. Long pass left side, a little too hot for Ella Bingham to handle, and Dansville will throw it in just shy of midfield on the right-hand side. Erin Metcalf directing traffic as she goes and then gets it in out front. And Colleen Metcalf tries to go over the Livonia defense. Kinsley Sauerbeer trying to settle it there. But Avery Snyder sends it up in the middle. And Sonny Quinn taking it toward the middle from left to right. Slides a pass in the crease out front. Right side ball taken away. Left-footed shot is deflected away. Ball still loose in front. Dansville clears it out far side left before the Bulldogs can get another foot on it. They send it back in the middle, and now Blair Maxwell controlling it there. Leaves it on the right-hand side. Quick touch pass in the corner. Brianne Losey in, and Dansville clears it out on the far side. Tegan Scollin got a piece of that one and drove it out. Bulldog throw in from about 10 yards away, knocked away momentarily and out front. Left-footed shot, Megan, and Reagan Maxwell hits the crossbar, comes back out. Quinn with a shot, fires it wide right. Goal kick coming up for Dansville. So the Bulldogs peppering shots, and that one hit the crossbar and came back out on a shot by Reagan Maxwell. Action here in the first half, also sponsored in part by the Law Office of John C. Putney at 149 Main Street in Dansville. They offer a wide range of legal services, including real estate, criminal, traffic violations, wills, family law, divorce, business formation. 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Livonia to throw it in on the far side, but not before Jen Bugby makes a change or two on the far side. Bulldogs will throw it in from about 10 yards away on the right side wing, and they get it in the corner as Reagan Maxwell trying to control it, but Dansville is going to get it back on the throw-in. Looks like I believe it's Colleen Metcalf coming over to toss it in for Morgan Major's team, who are coming off a pair of a consecutive shutout wins, shutting out Wayland Cohocton 2-0, and then the Midlake Screaming Eagles 5-0 the other night here. Left side, Scollin clears it out front, but the Bulldogs take it away. Feehan out front, and it's Blair Maxwell to the left. Slides a pass out front, right-footed shot for Bingham up and just over the top. Goal kick coming up, 25-19 left to play in the first half. It's still Livonia nothing, Dansville nothing.
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1: And the ball cleared through the crease. Ball set back out, headed near side. Shot goes up and over the top. Bulldogs had two touches on it right there. But the header and the root went just over the top and hit the football goal post, which stands just above the soccer goal here at the reconfigured corral. Out front, Kennedy Allison clears it to midfield, but a stoppage in play. Restart for Livonia on the right-hand side, where Sonny Quinn, the junior striker from the left-hand side, about 25 yards away, will launch it into play with 23 and some change left in this first half. So Quinn on the approach, boots right foot, goes up and over everything. And a goal kick coming up for Dansville. 23-31 left to play in the first half. It's Dansville nothing, Livonia nothing.
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1: Megan Scallon feeds it back in the middle on the left side. They get deep into the Livonia zone, but the Bulldog defense clearing it back out, and Blair Maxwell from left to right beats a couple of defenders across midfield, sends a long pass over the top out front. Jess Fairbrother coming out and makes the save on it. Just before help arrived for the Bulldogs, I believe it was Addison Teal who was putting the pressure on there. So Fairbrother with her fifth save in the game. Ball on the right-hand side, Fairbrother comes out again and takes this opportunity away from Teal once again. And Dansville will put it back in play. 22 minutes left to play in the first half. 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Left side pass from Avery Snyder up the left side wing. Molly Hitchcock feeds it into the corner. Reagan Maxwell jitterbugs her way out. Right-footed cross pass out front. Left-footed shot deflected away out front as Teal got a foot on it. Vian tries a long shot. Ava over the top. And with 21-22, Dansville will get yet another goal kick coming up. 11th shot for the Bulldogs. Tonight's high school soccer action is also sponsored by Hober Sealing of Wayland. They can make that old tire driveway look new again. 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That's Hober Sealing of Wayland. So Peyton Allison restarts play with a goal kick, a little low liner. Bulldogs try to keep it in on the far side, but Dansville will get a throw in right near Morgan Major's bench. Dansville, after tonight, two games left. This is Dansville's final home game of the year, unless they draw one in the sectionals, possibly. But on Monday, they visit Marcus Whitman on the holiday at 11 a.m. in the morning. And then on Wednesday, they will be in Hornell against the Red Raiders at 7 p.m. We'll have that game live for you on 105.7 WDNY. Near side, Avery Snyder controlling out front. Sonny Quinn left to right. Scuffs the pass, headed out of there by Tegan Scollin. Gets it back in the right-hand side. Blair Maxwell slides a pass to the right-side corner. Pass out front, Molly Hitchcock trying to head it toward the goal, but it's going to go across the end line, and Dansville will get a goal kick out of it. Meanwhile, Livonia, they also have only two games left after tonight. They have non-league matchups against a couple of pretty tough opponents. Monday, they will visit Mercy High School at 1 p.m., and then next Friday night, a week from tomorrow, they finish up their regular season at the Cougar Cage against the later Cougars of HFL. So, Bulldogs will throw it back in, doing the honors for Jen Bugby's team. Madison Beach launches it down the right side. Mustangs try to get it out of there, and they do so. Selena Loomis launches it back out, and Reagan Maxwell to the left side corner looking for Molly Hitchcock. Dansville trying to clear it out of there. They slide it out into the middle. Sonny Quinn over after a quick touch by Ava Feehan. Back in the middle, Beach at midfield. Long right side wing pass intended for Teal goes out, and Dansville will throw it in on the far side. Oh, the Livonia Bulldogs started the season like a house on fire with five straight wins before losing to Wayne. And then they've piled up seven more since then. They came up short in game six, 2-1 to the Wayne Eagles. On the right side, cleared back out on the far side, throwing in

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2: The left side pass, Sonny Quinn deflected toward the goal and open over, and a deflection and a save for Jess Fairbrother. Oh, the Bulldogs had one set up right there, but Jess Fairbrother just got a hand on it and tipped it over the top. It results in a corner kick for the Livonia Bulldogs. It looks like Blair Maxwell will take it. Right-footed shot from the left corner. And she will angle it up and in, out in front. Ball goes through the crease. Right-footed shot by Madison Beach. No good ball. Still loose toward the top of the box. Bulldogs pull it back out and swing it left side and now left to right. Blair Maxwell over the top getting in the middle. Pass to the right side, coming across the middle. Left-footed shot is blocked by Dansville. Ball still loose out front. Finally, the Mustangs clear it out of there. And Sonny Quinn keeps it alive and keeps it in the Mustangs' end. Fian, left side pass deflected away by Elliot Hanks. And Selena Loomis clears it back to midfield. Taking it there, Sophia Otis leaves it. Madison Beach starts things up offensively for Jen Bugbee's team. Blair Maxwell in the middle on the run. Pass out front. Ava Fian eludes a defender going left to right. Pass on the right-hand side. And now Teal trying to turn the corner on the right side. Takes it to the end line and loses it. But who touched it last? That's the question. The officials say that Dansville touched it last. And it looks like it'll be a corner kick coming up for the Livonia Bulldogs, their second of the game. Looks like it'll be Sonny Quinn taking this one. So, right-footed shot in the right side corner out front. Ball kept alive in the box by Reagan Maxwell. Right-footed shot, left side deflected away by the Dansville defense on the back post as Kira Metcalf got a piece of it. It'll result in another Livonia corner kick with 14:51 left to play. This time, Blair Maxwell from the right side corner. So three corner kicks pretty much in succession as Fian gets a breather. Blair, right side, low liner, headed out of there by Dansville to the near side corner. And Dansville clears it out near side. I believe it was Maya Hayes got a piece of that one. Also over there, Ryan Forshee. Dansville in the middle. Colleen Metcalf leading across midfield. Takes it up in the middle. Sends a long pass left side looking for Maya Hayes. But it's going to go out on the far side, and Livonia will throw it in deep in their own end with 14 minutes left to play in the first half. High school soccer also sponsored by Quinlan's Pharmacy and Medical Supply, more than just a pharmacy with four convenient locations in Whalen, Geneseo, and Canandaigua and Montour Falls. They can take care of all of your health care needs for your entire family at Quinlan's. Bulldogs on the approach with a long pass up the left side wing. Molly Hitchcock giving chase. She's not going to be able to catch up with it, and the Dansville Mustangs will throw it in on the near side in a scoreless game with 13.5 left to play in the first half. Kara Metcalf loops it in on the right-hand side. Margie Petralli, the Italian exchange student, gives it back. Metcalf trying to go over the top. Does so, brings it back in the middle as Claire Stevens has checked in for Livonia. Blair Maxwell has her pocket picked by Maya Hayes, and in the middle, Colleen Metcalf with a long pass down in the crease. Ball bodied down. Maya Hayes takes it away on the right side on the approach, and a whistle out front stops play, and I believe it may be a free kick for Dansville to restart things from about 35 yards away. Let's wait and see. Dansville setting up as if that would be the case, and Colleen Metcalf from about 20 yards away, maybe 25 or so, over on the right side, will

0: fire it off. So Colleen Metcalf to put the foot to it. Wenstrom in goal for Livonia. And Colleen boots it far post, and Gwen comes out and makes the grab on it. So Danzo gets their first shot away. Gwen Strom with her first save, a long boot to midfield. Danville giving chase, but the Bulldogs keep it in on the far side. Reagan Maxwell feeds it in the middle. Sonny Quinn settles it there, looks to the right, and cuts to the right with the ball now. Turns the corner. Colleen Metcalf battling her, and it'll be a restart for Danville. And Colleen Metcalf from her own end, probably a good 20, 30 yards short of midfield, launches it down the far side. Sophia Otis trying to bring it back up, and Danville over the top once again. Ball squirts through. Maya Hayes looking for an opening out there. Right side feed, and Blair Maxwell to Molly Hitchcock on the near side, and the ball goes out. And a Mustangs will throw it in. Kara Metcalf will toss it in. High school sports action sponsored in part by Napa of Danville and Mount Morris. They've got all the parts you need to keep your vehicle running in tip-top shape. That's Napa, located at 28 Claire Barton Street in Danville, 140 North Main Street in Mount Morris. They're knowledgeable. They'll get you the right part the first time, every time at Napa. Kara Metcalf, about 30 yards away on the right, loops the pass into the box, cleared out by Madison Beach near side. Claire Stevens was also there. And Danville again tosses it in deep on the right side and to the side of the goal, and it'll be a goal kick coming up for Livonia with 10:23 left to play. It's Danville nothing, Livonia nothing.
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0: Peyton Allison clears it back out, but Livonia at midfield brings it back in on the right side. Pass coming over the top now from right to left on top. Left side pass and a quick touch out front. Ella Bingham trying to angle a pass into the middle, but it's deflected away by Colleen Metcalf. And they give it up in the middle now. Long pass from Maya Hayes goes deep. And coming out to get it is Gwen Strom, who sends it back into the Mustangs end on the right-hand side. Bulldogs settle it there. On the far side, Molly Hitchcock there. And a pass up the left side as Danville looking to get ahead. It's steam going over there with Maya Hayes. And Danville will have to throw it in front of Jen Bugby's bench with 8:52 showing on the first half clock in a scoreless game between Livonia and Danville, a pair of Livingston County Division I rivals. Danville looking to extend their winning ways to 3 in a row. Livonia trying to make it 8 in a row. On top of slide pass out front, Ava Feehan is back. Reagan Maxwell to Ava Feehan. Feehan on the left side. Approaches the box, cuts to the left, leaves it left side. Reagan Maxwell, left-footed slide pass in the middle. Shot goes up and out of the box. Now on the right-hand side, Reagan Maxwell feeds back out front. Ball goes through the crease on the left side and goes out. And is it a corner kick coming up for Livonia or a goal kick? It looks like it's going to be a corner kick for the Bulldogs. And it looks like Sophia Otis is going to take it. Fourth corner for Livonia. Right side. Right-footed shot from the right side for Sophia Otis, who puts it up on the near post. Ball headed out of there by Elliot Hanks on the far side. Maggie Petrelli speeds it back in the middle. Livonia keeps it back in out front. On top, it's Blair Maxwell, dances her way around the right-hand side. Pass in the crease on the right side, gets away down there as she was looking for Kelsey Francis. Francis was after it, but the ball goes out. It will be a Livonia throw-in. Action in the first half, also sponsored by Dansville Chevrolet at 139 Franklin Street. Find new roads at Dansville Chevrolet, where they give great deals and outstanding customer service every day to everyone. That's Dansville Chevrolet. 7 minutes left. Bulldogs get it in out front on the left. Circling over the top, Fian on top. Blair Maxwell spins, left-footed shot, and saved by Jess Fairbrother. So Fairbrother with her seventh save of the game. And that was a rifle shot off the foot of Blair Maxwell from about 10 yards away. Fairbrother didn't have a whole lot of time to adjust to that one. 16 shots to 1. Livonia in the lead in that regard, but on the scoreboard, it's still a scoreless tie. Reagan Maxwell gets it in on the near side. Blair Maxwell battles for it, but the Mustangs, Peyton Allison sending it back in the middle. Kennedy Allison got a piece of that one as well, and now they'll send it deep on the left side. Tegan Scott feeds it back out in the middle, and now Livonia starts their offense. Sophia Otis directing traffic, left side feed. Hitchcock in the left side corner trying to track it down, keeps it in the box, tries to fire a pass in the middle for Sonny Quinn, but it's deflected out by Dansville, and it will be a corner kick coming up for Livonia, their fifth of the ball game. So Blair Maxwell in the left corner with a right foot with 5.5 minutes left to play, looking to knock one of those goose eggs off the scoreboard if she can. Right foot, angles it out front, ball headed once, headed twice. It was headed first by Livonia and then by Dansville and finally cleared out by the Mustangs on the far side. Livonia did get ahead on it, but Dansville also got ahead on it to counter it. Maya Hayes on the run on the far side, but Livonia feeds it back out to midfield. And Hayes picks it off, comes over the top. Hayes on the left-hand side. That taken away on the far side by the Bulldogs, who feed it back in the middle and near side. Kira Metcalf with a steal at midfield. Near side gives it up to Elliot Hanks. Hanks trying to control it, unable to do so. And Avery Snyder will toss it in for the Bulldogs with 4:40 left here in the first half of a scoreless game. High school soccer also sponsored by Dansville Muffler and Brake at 9 Spruce Street in Dansville. When your vehicle needs repair work done, call Jim Hart at 585-335-8860. Dansville Muffler and Brake at 9 Spruce Street, a proud sponsor of high school sports. Left side on the run after it, Reagan Maxwell. Ball was tipped out, however, by Kara Metcalf, and Maxwell tosses it in, and Molly Hitchcock controls it. On top, it's Blair Maxwell going left to right. Right-footed shot, and hits the post! Comes back out on the right side. And on the right side, they bring it back out front. That's the second time Blair Maxwell has pounded the post. She hit the crossbar once earlier. Right-footed shot in the box, still loose. Ball trying to get out, left-footed shot, and Mustangs trying to clear it out of there. Ball still loose, right side shot goes just wide. Goal kick coming up, 3:38 left to play in the first half. It's still Livonia nothing. Dansville nothing.
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0: Left-footed shot deflected away on the right side as Maya Hayes got in deep and fired a shot toward the upper left side corner, and Gwen Strom with a dandy of a save. It results in a Dansville corner kick, their first of the game with 2:39 left. See who's going to take it for Dansville. I think it's Colleen Metcalf, if I'm not mistaken. From the right side corner, Hayes beat a defender in back, fired a shot on the run, and Gwen Strom with a dandy of a save. Colleen Metcalf, right-footed shot from the right corner, low liner, is knocked out of there by Molly Hitchcock, and Dansville will try and control it. Ball still in the box on the right side, challenged there by Reagan Maxwell. It goes across the end line, and it will be a goal kick coming up for Livonia with 2 minutes left to play here in this first half. Action also sponsored by Walker Farms and Station 26. Don't forget, tomorrow night, high school football. The Alexander Pembroke Defenders take on DWC. Pregame show at 6:45. All the action at 7 right here on 105.7 WDNY. Bulldogs clear it to midfield, trying to get one last opportunity. Dansville with an opportunity. Ball gets free. And out front, a minute 27 left. Hitchcock hustling up the left side. Leaves it on the wing for Sonny Quinn. Quinn defended there by Kara Metcalf. Gets by one defender. Left-footed cross out front. They try to settle it on top. Ball squirts free and is deflected to the far side where Livonia will throw it back in again. Sonny Quinn on the right side. Ava Feehan turning to the right, now back to the left. Feehan directing traffic, tries to take it wide, takes it into the corner now, and goes a little too far. It'll be a Dansville corner kick with 47 seconds left. Action also sponsored by the Michael Adam Insurance Agency. Home, auto, recreational, farm, commercial insurance, whatever you need, call 585-335-2326 or visit the Michael Adam Insurance Agency at 168 Main Street in Dansville. 29 seconds left to go. Ball knocked down there momentarily by Hitchcock. Left side, Sonny Quinn. Pass in the middle. Top of the box. Right-footed shot. Deflected away. Jess Fairbrother comes out and makes the save on it as it was deflected away by one of her own defenders. Almost went in. 10 seconds left. The ball will go back to midfield with six. With five, will Livonia get another shot off or will Dansville? Nope. First half is history, ladies and gentlemen. We put 40 minutes of defensive soccer in the book at this point in time. One half a play at the reconfigured corral. Your score in girls soccer. Dansville nothing. Livonia nothing.
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0: 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Well, I'd be mistaken if I said that the Livonia Bulldogs didn't control the entirety of the first half of this soccer game. They certainly have. They have fired off 18 shots to Dansville's 2. But I'll tell you, the 2 shots that Dansville had were very quality shots from Maya Hayes, and Gwen Strom made the save on both of them. And miraculously so, she made a couple of dandies. Meanwhile, Livonia has fired almost at will in the Dansville end, as Blair Maxwell herself has plunked both the post and the crossbar, both with rifling shots from about 15 to 18 yards away, let alone some other closer opportunities that Jen Bugby's team has had thus far. But Jess Fairbrother has stood tall. Taking a look inside of the numbers, Livonia's outshot Dansville 18-2 in the first half. They've had 5 corner kicks to Dansville's 1. In goal, Gwen Strom, 2 saves for the Bulldogs. Jess Fairbrother with 9 for the Dansville Mustangs as we head toward the second half. Livonia at 12-1 coming in, won their first 5 of the year before dropping one to the Wayne Eagles on the road in game 6, 2-1. Since then, they've gotten right back on the winning track, winning 7 in a row in a couple of tight ones indeed, a 3-2 victory over a tough Keshequa team, a 2-1 win over Hornell, and then a 1-0 win over the Havilland Rams in their last outing. So Jen Bugby's team with 3 games left, this one, and 2 on the road next week at Mercy and at HFL, looking to wrap up the 1 seed in the Class B sectionals. So, well, time will tell. There's still a lot of soccer to be played in the final week and a half. Dansville lost their first 2, won a couple, lost 3 in a row, before finally getting back on the winning track, beating Wayland Cohocton 4-1. They had downed Leroy Hornell, or had lost to Leroy and Hornell, had beaten Alfred Allman and Letchworth, lost to Livonia the first time up at the Doghouse 7-0, and then 9-1 to Warsaw. Since then, Morgan Major's team has bounced back. They defeated Pavilion York 4-0. They downed Letchworth 9-0. Fell to Havilland 9-0, and in their last 2 outings were victorious 2-0 and 5-0 over Wayland Cohocton and Midlakes against a pair of Eagle Ball clubs. So, thus far, they played a dandy of a first half, as has Livonia, but nobody has found the back of the net as of yet. Well, it has been a dandy, and we expect more in the second half. Right now, your score at halftime, Livonia 0, Dansville 0.
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5: 105.7 WDNY weather. Tonight starts with a slight chance of rain showers, then turns mostly clear with temperatures around 40 degrees and light southwesterly winds. Friday is sunny and milder, with highs in the mid-60s and a light breeze from the southwest. Friday night stays clear near 40, and Saturday turns mostly sunny around 72. Sunday brings rain showers likely in the mid-60s. Currently, it's clear and 63 degrees.
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0: 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And Walker Farms and Station 26. Well, don't forget, tomorrow night, it's high school football action here on the radio. We'll be right back here at the reconfigured Corral as the Alexander Pembroke Defenders check in against DWC. The Unbeatens come in against DWC at 3-2. Regame at 6:45, kickoff at 7, all right here on WDNY. Next week, we jump back into soccer action on Tuesday and Wednesday. We'll be at the Doghouse in Livonia for boys soccer as the Livonia Bulldogs host Wayland Cohocton. Pre-game show at 6:45, all the action at 7. Then on Wednesday night, it's girls soccer in the Maple City as Dansville drops in on the Hornell Red Raiders. Pre-game on that one at 6:45, all the action at 7. All right here on 105.7 WDNY. And of course, tomorrow night's football action, homecoming for Dansville here at the Corral. And that will be exciting indeed as well. Oh, second half action set to unfold, sponsored in part by Dansville Radiator at 9989 Main Street in Dansville with a great selection of used cars. 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So here we go, second half action. Dansville will be moving from right to left, Livonia, in the opposite direction as these two teams deadlocked in a scoreless tie here at the reconfigured Corral in a 60-degree October night. Don't get too many of those, but we'll take them, that is for sure. So, Livonia, well, break the huddle over by the Dansville bench. Action in the second half is sponsored in part by Dogwood Floral Company at 142 Main Street in Dansville. 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So Kinsley Sour Beer will get the action underway at midfield, and here we go. Clock starts ticking, and a long pass down the left side. Maya Hayes trying to settle it there, but the Bulldogs clear it up near side. Ava Feehan on the run gets by one defender, takes it to the right side, looks into the middle. Feehan with a pass on top. It's Blair Maxwell. Pass to the right-hand side. Hitchcock out front has it deflected away. And Blair Maxwell looking for a shot has it cleared out of there by Colleen Metcalf on the far side. Taken away, however, by the Bulldogs. Right side, Sonny Quinn from left to right slides a pass right side toward the far post. Coming over to get it is Jess Fairbrother before Kelsey Francis arrives trying to, or check it before Ava Feehan arrives trying to tuck one in the backside, the left side. Bulldogs clear it back out deep and on goal, no less. Ella Bingham fires a real long shot from about three-quarter field, and Jess Fairbrother with her first save here in the second half. On the left side, Bulldogs, Sophia Otis goes over the top left side, in back, Kira Metcalf clears it in front of the Livonia bench. It'll be a throw-in on the far side. So Livonia gets a quick shot off here in the second half. Jess Fairbrother, to this point, credited with 11 saves. Right side, slide pass into the corner. Tegan Scollin after it and keeps it in front of the flag, but loses it out, and Livonia will throw it in. From about 10 yards away on the right side, Claire Stevens looking to put it in play. Right side, Ava Feehan comes to get it, takes along the end line, tucks it right side, and ball knocked down and saved by Jess Fairbrother on the near post. Odd angle, but Ava Feehan can tuck those in, let me tell you. So Feehan fires the shot off, and Livonia, close but no cigar on that one. The ball touched out front. Dansville trying to get it out of there on the near side. Coming to get it, though, Ava Feehan feeds it back out front, and on the right-hand side, Stevens tries to go the other way, but it tries to go up the right side. Blair Maxwell with a pass on top to Feehan, back to Blair Maxwell, right side, turns the corner, right side. Right-footed shot hits the side of the net. Goal kick coming up for Dansville. 37-20 left to play in the game, and we're still scoreless.
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0: Kyle Kinsley Sauerbeer gets ahead on it for Dansville near midfield, and now up the left-hand side, Ryan Forshee tries to push it up that way, and Maya Hayes got a piece of it, but it's a Livonia throw-in. Feehan trying to take it toward midfield, defending on the play, Maya Hayes, and now Kinsley Sauerbeer. They send it wide left-hand side. Dansville takes it away, and in the middle, Elliot Hanks runs into some traffic there. Bulldogs control it, come out of there with it. They feed it up the left side. Sonny Quinn taking it along the left side wing. Now stutter steps, sends a pass in the middle. It's cleared back out by Tegan Scollin on a good defensive play there. Left side, Livonia tries the left side again. Quinn trying to take it down the left corner. Molly Hitchcock trying to come and get it along the end line. Sends a pass in the middle. Blair Maxwell fires just wide right. 35-36 left to play. Goal kick coming up for Dansville. It's still Dansville nothing, Livonia nothing.
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0: Right side pass for Livonia out front. Sonny Quinn across the top from 15 yards away. Fires just wide right. So the Bulldogs, four quick shots and all of them close, but still nothing in the back of the net, and we're still scoreless 6 minutes into this second half. Action also sponsored in part by Tony's Pizzeria. Everybody loves crazy cheap pizza day at Tony's. That's every Wednesday from noon to 8. Every large pizza is the small pizza price. Even their specialty pizzas call after 10 a.m. on Wednesdays. That's Tony's Pizzeria, 140 Main Street in Dansville. Right-footed shot in the box, just misses wide right. Reagan Maxwell deflected it. Blair Maxwell fired it just wide of the far post, and a goal kick coming up for the Mansville Mustangs. Good to see Mr. and Mrs. Ray Maxwell on hand at the stadium here tonight. On the left side, Ava Fian trying to clear it out wide left. And coming back over the top, they push it into the corner and they pop it up toward the top of the box. Ball takes a high hop and Elliot Hanks challenges the ball out front. Ava Fian catches up with it wide of the box on the right side, and they'll restart Jen Bugby's offense. Taking it toward the middle, sliding it out front, Sophia Otis on the left side wing coming to get it there. They'll slide it into the corner. Dansville challenging for the ball over there. Sonny Quinn trying to take it. Dansville clears it out. Kira Metcalf back out near midfield. And the Bulldogs on the move again at midfield. Big high pass. They try to go back door. Left-hand side shot. And a score in Livonia. Scores it Sonny Quinn. Sonny Quinn on the long pass out front on top at 32:55. The pass from Ella Bingham. So Quinn with 32:55 left to play gives Livonia the lead. Ella Bingham on the assist over the top on a long pass on the left-hand side, and the Bulldogs grab a 1-0 lead. They boot it back deep into the Bulldogs' end, and now Mansfield trying to make something happen offensively as Livonia and Sonny Quinn takes it away. Quinn trying to center a pass out front. Maya Hayes takes it away. Set near side. Cammy Everman gives chase. Near side, it's Maya Hayes pushing it up left side, but Madison Beach will throw it in for the Bulldogs. Ella Bingham with a boot from midfield sent a pass on the left side of the box. Sonny Quinn was closing and got a foot on it from about 12 yards away and buried it. Right side pass in the corner. Ava Fian catches up with it in front of the flag. Did it go out? It did go out. So, throw in coming up for Dansville. 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Maya Hayes trying to clear something out front, deflected away, though, by Madison Beach. They clear it long side right. Cammy Everman after it, but the Bulldogs are going to let it roll, and it'll be a throw. No, they catch up with it just before it hits the sideline, and the Bulldogs start up the left side. Sophia Otis over the top in the middle. Dansville trying to body it down. Tegan Scull in there challenging for the ball as Ava Fian pops out and on the right side trying to slide a pass to Reagan Maxwell. Left side pass on the left side goes all the way through the crease and Jess Fairbrother comes out and grabs it as there was nobody at home there to take the pass. But Fairbrother helped herself to it. Right side. Colleen Metcalf sends it deep. Everman on the run after it. Tries to make a move on the far side. Sends it back in the middle. Mustangs send it deep. And out front, Gwen Strom makes her first save of the second half as the Mustangs fire a long shot. Strom boots it back to midfield where it's settled there by Reagan Maxwell. Maxwell challenged by Maya Hayes, and it will be a Livonia throw-in. Claire Stevens, the senior. Nope, check that. Jen Bugby making some substitutions as we speak. It'll be Madison Beach to toss it back in. Maeve Seeley checks in for Livonia. And a pass down the right side. Ball bodied out that time by Blair Maxwell. But Dansville helped her along, so it'll be a Dansville restart as Ava Feehan from the right side, leaving it out there for Sophia Otis. No, it's going to be Feehan from about 20 yards on the right-hand side. 29 minutes and some change left. Livonia with a 1-0 lead. And now the official measuring things out, going to push a couple of Dansville defenders back a couple of feet. And now Ava Feehan, the sophomore. Boy, what a striker poor Livonia's got. Angles it up, left side, ball still loose in front. Ball on the left side, saved by Jess Fairbrother, who covered up on the far side post. Well, the Bulldogs attack again, but Jess Fairbrother keeps it a 1-0 ball game. Out front, Livonia takes it away at midfield. Ella Bingham again sends a pass in the middle. Now near side, it's Blair Maxwell working her way to the middle. Left-footed pass on top coming to get it. As Reagan Maxwell, right side corner for Feehan. Feehan crosses it back in the middle. Ball bodied up in front. They try to get a shot away, but they'll have to feed it back out front. That time, Brianne Losey got in the crease, right-footed shot, and scores! Bulldogs scored a shot that time by Blair Maxwell. Blair Maxwell at 28:03, connects from about 18 yards away. And it's 2-0 Bulldogs. So the lid comes off things here in the second half as Sonny Quinn and Blair Maxwell find the back of the net in the first 12 minutes of the half. And Livonia has doubled their pleasure, leading 2-0 now. They send it back deep. On the far side, Bulldogs feed it back in the middle, and Sonny Quinn up the left side wing, it's Reagan Maxwell, hounded there by Elliot Hanks. Over the top, leaves it out front, and Cammy Everman takes it away momentarily for Dansville. Bulldogs feed it back on the left, Otis across midfield on the left side wing. Fast, quick touch pass on top, Blair Maxwell leaving it out front. Blair Maxwell cuts through now, two defenders, and now on the right side, Ava Feehan. Feehan takes it right side, reverses direction left side, tries to come over the top, trying to get a shot away, goes from right to left, pass in the middle, Blair Maxwell again, left-footed shot, and finds a hole again! Feehan to Blair Maxwell, and at 27:07, Livonia has made it 3-0. Blair Maxwell on a feed from Ava Feehan on the assist there. So Feehan with the assist, Blair Maxwell with her second goal in the game. And Livonia has burst out in front 3-0 with 27 minutes left to play in this one. Margie Petrelli feeds it back in the middle for Dansville. And on the near side, Bulldogs send it back in the middle. Blair Maxwell from right to left, looks to the left, on the run, finds a good passing lane down the left side. They reverse direction now. Sonny Quinn takes over, takes it to the end line, defended on the play by Elliot Hanks in the corner, and flips a pass toward the top of the box, coming out to get it, Ava Feehan, who just assisted on that last goal, and she and Maya Hayes come together. It'll be a restart for Livonia on a free kick from about 25 yards away. Madison Beach sizing it up with 26 and some change left. So Bulldogs with 28 shots, fires it high and deep and over everything. 26 minutes left to play. Goal kick coming up for Dansville. It's Livonia 3, Dansville nothing.
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0: Well, another corner kick coming up for Livonia. It looks like Blair Maxwell from the right side corner with a right foot. She has already connected twice in this half. Feeds it out. Backside. Ball deflected and behind the goal. Goal kick coming up for Dansville with 25:11 left. 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Phoenix Hearth and Power at 5 Maple Street in Dansville. Sonny Quinn flips a pass over the Dansville defense deep. Ava Feehan trying to catch up with it on the back line, and she does. Did she? No, apparently it went out. So a goal kick coming up for Dansville. Dansville, two remaining games, both of them on the road. Monday at 11 a.m. as they will visit Marcus Whitman. Then next Wednesday, they will be in Hornell at 7 p.m. in a game you'll hear live on 105.7 WDNY. Livonia, schedule pretty much the same. Two games on the road to finish up. Monday, they're at Mercy at 1. Next Friday, they travel to HFL at 5:30. Hard to believe that this high school soccer season is flown by. Only a week left. And of course, the sectionals to commence starting on the 19th, which is only a week away from Monday. Long pass from Blair Maxwell over the top, right side. Molly Hitchcock closing ground on it. Challenged on the near side by the Dansville defense up the left side. Trying to get ahead of steam there is Maya Hayes, but the ball goes out. Peyton Allison over there to feed Maya Hayes, but Hayes couldn't quite control it. Ball will be thrown back in by Livonia's Madison Beach after Reagan Maxwell gets a breather now. Kelsey Francis in, long pass on the right side. Hayes heads it out near side. 23 minutes left to play in the game. Homecoming tomorrow night for the Dansville Mustangs here as Alexander Pembroke is in town, putting their 5-0 record on the line against DWC in football action. Pregame show at 6:45, all the action at 7. Left side pass goes deep. Sonny Quinn cuts across the top, leaves it along the end line. Francis, left side pass, deflected out front by Selena Loomis. On top, right-footed shot, and saved by Jess Fairbrother. As that time, it was Reagan had checked out. That time was Brianne Losey who fired the shot off, and Fairbrother, with her 15th save in the ball game, Livonia with 30 shots thus far on the night. Ball gets in back, but the Bulldogs quickly clear it out of there. Sophia Otis sends it back in the middle, and Colleen Metcalf collides. Ball comes back out front. Sonny Quinn from left to right, circling up on top, approaching the top of the box, pushes it toward the right side of the box, looking for a shot or an opportunity to pass. Blair Maxwell gives the ball back to left side. Crossing pass goes through the crease on the far side as Losey chases it down over there. A long shot from the left side, saved by Jess Fairbrother. I believe that was Francis who lifted a long shot from there. Ball deflected out front off of Molly Hitchcock. No worse for wear with 21:16 left to play here in the game, as Livonia has broken a scoreless first half open with three goals in the first 12 minutes of the second half. And that's where we stand at 3-0. As Sonny Quinn connected on the first one, and Blair Maxwell the last two. Ella Bingham and Ava Fian with assists. Blair Maxwell again on the approach on the right side. Makes some space on the right. Sends a pass in the middle on top for Hitchcock. Left-footed shot. Scores! So with 20:30 left to play, it's a 4-0 game as Hitchcock scores. At the 20:30 mark from Reagan Maxwell, or check it, Reagan Maxwell, I believe it was, on the assist, makes it 4-0. All back out front on the left-hand side, and the Bulldogs in back. So Reagan Maxwell with an assist to Molly Hitchcock in front. And the Bulldogs at it again, leading it 4-0. Dansville takes it away on the far side. Colleen Metcalf trying to turn the corner and make something happen in the last half of this second period of play. Back on top, ball picked off on the far side by the Bulldog defense. They leave it out front. Molly Hitchcock near side. It's Reagan Maxwell again, reverses direction to the left. Back in the middle. Takes it wide left side. Feeds it out wide, far side. They feed a pass into the corner. Hitchcock running on it there. Takes it to the end line, trying to get it back out, but Dansville takes it away. Kira Metcalf up the left side. Ball deflected away by the Bulldogs as they try to take it away. Petrelli in back. Feeds it up the right side for Elliot Hanks. Hanks back in the middle. But the Bulldogs pick it up at midfield and take it to the right side wing where Reagan Maxwell waits. Steers back into the middle on the left-hand side. Leaves a pass out front that's deflected by Petrelli. And Livonia takes it away again. Right side. Beach with an entry pass to the right side. Losey looking to scuff the shot off. Misses it wide right. It'll be a goal kick coming up for Dansville with 18:45 left. It's Livonia 4, Dansville nothing.
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0: Mustangs trying to move the ball up the field, but the Bulldogs take it away. Right side battling for it. Reagan Maxwell, but Peyton Allison sends it out. And Reagan Maxwell comes up with it anyway. Sends a pass in the right side corner. Francis taking it to the end line, now trying to dig it back out. And loses it. It'll be a throw-in for Dansville. Action here in the second half, also sponsored by Tony's Pizzeria. On their catering menu, they've got sheet pizzas, large orders of wings, big toss salads, sub-packs, wrap packs, and more. Check it out on Facebook or give a call to Tony's, 585-335-8984. Reagan Maxwell comes out with it, feeds Blair Maxwell on top, looks to the right-hand side, dances to the left, left-footed shot, far post saved by Jess Fairbrother. And the Bulldogs keep the heat on. The Dansville Mustang defense with 17 minutes left to play. 33 shots to Dansville's 2 in the game. And they've gotten some quality shots away. And Jess Fairbrother with 17 saves in goal at this point. She has been busy. Blair Maxwell spins to the right, now goes to the left, leaves it far wide. Left side, they'll tuck it wide and too wide for the Dansville Mustangs. Will be throwing it in on the far side. 4-0, Livonia has struck four times in the half. Sonny Quinn and Molly Hitchcock each with a goal. Blair Maxwell with a pair. Ella Bingham, Ava Feehan, and Reagan Maxwell with assists. Ball out front, it's Reagan Maxwell. The defense converges on her. Kira Metcalf sends it to the right and sends it out. Peyton Allison sends it to the far side. And a throw-in coming up for the Bulldogs with 15:55 showing on the clock. Pass out front, touched by Feehan. Feehan, right-hand shot, hits the top of the crossbar, goes back out, and a collision in front of the goal. And the ball set to the right side corner. So once again, Livonia hits the post. They've hit the crossbar a couple times, hit the post a couple times tonight. Goal kick for Dansville with 15 and a half left to play here in the second half. Fairbrother sends it in right side. Ball picked off by Livonia back out front. Reagan Maxwell on the right-hand side. Dances her way past one defender, slides a pass in the middle on top. Francis feeds it out front, right side, and back in the middle. And the pass fed near side once again. And Dansville trying to clear it out. And on the right-hand side, ball fed in front of the Livonia bench on the left side. And a whistle, and one of the Mustangs is down. And I'm thinking must be a cramp of some kind. So 14:40 left to play. There's a break in the action here at the Mustangs Corral with your score, Livonia 4. Dansville nothing.
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0: So it's Maya Hayes who limps off. Oh, she had a shin splint or whatever, but she limped off under her own power, and I would not be surprised if she wasn't done for the night. They don't want to take any chances of losing her. With the final two games and the sectionals coming up. Reagan Maxwell on the right side corner works her way out. Left-footed cross pass out front. Touched momentarily by Blair Maxwell. Left-footed shot. Right side goes wide, and Fairbrother goes head over tea kettle to make the grab to stop the commotion in front of the net. Yes, with 18 saves in the game. Livonia with 34 shots to this point with 14 minutes left to play. On the far side, ball rolls into the Dansville bench where Livonia gets it back in. Don't forget, more soccer action next week. Tuesday, we're in Livonia for boys soccer. It's Wayland Cohocton and the Bulldogs. Pre-game at about 6:45. Then on Wednesday, we head south to the Maple City. Hornell hosts Dansville in girls soccer. Pre-game again at 6:45. Ava Feehan with an approach on the right-hand side. Stops, reverses direction, looking for the left-footed shot. Slides her way to the top of the box. Leaves it on top. Right-footed shot for Maxwell. Just goes over the top. 13:14 left to play in the game. Goal kick coming up for Dansville. It's Livonia 4, Dansville 9.
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0: Nearside pass deflected out by Kinsley Sauerbeer. Maeve Seeley tosses it.

0: 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They'll get you the right part the first time and every time. That's Napa at 28 Claire Barton Street in Dansville and 140 North Main Street in Mount Morris. Right-footed pass goes through the crease by Blair Maxwell. Fian on the far side trying to work her way over the top of the box, but Elliot Hanks clears it out on the far side to midfield. So the Mustangs get rid of the threat for the moment, but they've got four goals to try and get back in a little over 10 minutes. Near side give and go from Maeve Seeley to Blair Max, or check it, Reagan Maxwell goes out. Dansville will throw it in near side. And Peyton Allison gets it in and ball knocked out. As Cammie Everman into the game there. Throw in coming up again. Maeve Seeley with 10:18 left. Gets it into the box, body down out front. Seeley takes a long shot from the right side, goes over everything. Goal kick coming up with 10 minutes left to play in the game. It's still Livonia 4, Dansville. No.
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0: Well, Peyton Allison with a deflection of a Reagan Maxwell shot results in the seventh corner kick for Livonia. Blair Maxwell, right side, angles it up and out front. Ball takes one hop and gets out of the box over the top, and Jen Bugby's offense will take over from there. Right-footed shot goes just high. Now trying a long shot, I believe it was Madison Beach. Misfires high, goal kick with 9 minutes left to go. Coming up for Dansville, action also sponsored by Quinlan's Pharmacy and Medical Supply. More than just a pharmacy with four convenient locations in Wayland, Geneseo, Canandaigua, and Montour Falls, they can take care of all of your health care needs for your entire family at Quinlan's. Long pass over the top on the left-hand side. Bulldogs with an opportunity again. Francis feeding it back out front. Freehan, right-footed shot, deflected away in front that time. I believe it was Kara Metcalf got a piece of that one. The ball sent back out front. So Livonia with 38 shots to Dansville's 2 on the night. And at this point in time, Jess Fairbrother with 18 saves. Gwen Strom with 2. But in a tribute to the Livonia defense, they have kept the majority of the play in the Mustangs' end of the field. Petrelli trying to dig it out against Reagan Maxwell. And the ball will be thrown back in by Colleen Metcalf up the left side. Madison Beach gets a piece of it, leaves it in back. And here go the Bulldogs again as Blair Maxwell at midfield feeds it up left-hand side. Far side, it's Addison Teal. Teal leaves it back on top. And Otis with a crossing pass up the right side wing. It's Reagan Maxwell, a deflected pass to the left side. Francis battling, ball free on top of the box. Blair Maxwell has the ball deflected away, and now near side takes it away, tries to turn the corner and take the end line, goes back the other way, pass out front, and on the right side, Madison Beach trying to work her way in, ball deflected, ball still loose in the box, out front, Blair Maxwell, left-footed shot goes up and over the top, goal kick coming up, 7 minutes left to play in the game, it's still Livonia 4, Dansville, nothing.
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